0: Good evening. It's Friday, October 2nd. I'm Scott Baba. New York Governor Kathy Hochul appoints State Attorney General Letitia James to oversee new investigations into the Cornell sexual assault allegations.
1: No institution gets to protect its reputation at the expense of a young person seeking justice. No public official gets to look the other way when the system breaks down and fails our young people.
0: California joins 25 other states to sue the Trump administration over its decision to weaken fuel economy standards for new cars and trucks.
2: The administration can't manipulate its analysis to reach the result it wants. This rule violates the Energy Policy and Conservation Act, EPCA, and the Administrative Procedure Act. That's why we're taking the administration to court.
0: And San Jose becomes the center of the automated license plate reader debate as both county and federal courts hear cases challenging its constitutionality.
3: ALPRs are, in a sense, kind of the canary in the coal mine, where they pretend this much more invasive era of police surveillance that's to come if we don't do something about it.
0: These stories and more coming up. From the studios of KPFN Berkeley, this is the Pacifica Evening News. I'm Scott Baba. Russian aerial attacks forced the partial closure of three bridges over the Dnipro River in Kyiv today, causing major traffic disruptions in what appears to be a new tactic targeting daily life in the capital. One bridge was struck again this afternoon. Mayor Vitaly Klitschko said, UN High Commissioner for Human Rights Volker Turk said, quote, "The war in Ukraine is a human rights catastrophe that is growing and intensifying by the week, causing unfathomable pain to civilians. Across Ukraine, people are living in constant dread." Russia fired more than 100 drones overnight, killing at least one person in Kyiv. Ukrainian President Volodymyr Zelensky renewed calls for tighter international sanctions, saying Russian weapons remain, quote, "critically dependent on foreign components." Meanwhile, South Korean President Lee Jae-myung threatened unspecified punitive steps against Ukraine today unless it apologizes over President Zelensky's disclosure that Kyiv secretly transferred two North Korean prisoners of war to South Korea, a revelation Seoul says violated a non-disclosure agreement. Lee wrote on social media that Ukraine had made him, quote, "look like a liar," adding, quote, "this is a matter of national dignity, so we can't overlook it." Ukrainian Foreign Minister Andriy Sybiha called the dispute, quote, "a diplomatic misunderstanding," saying he wants it resolved quickly. Analysts say the tension is partly driven by Seoul's efforts to restart dialogue with North Korea, which has historically reacted furiously to defections. South Korea's spy agency estimates roughly even odds of U.S.-North Korea talks occurring around November. Recent border mine explosions blamed on North Korea have already strained reconciliation efforts. The United Nations is observing International Day of Nonviolence today, but the observance comes against a backdrop of widespread and escalating wars around the globe. The impact of those wars is devastating to civilians, from deaths and injuries to human rights violations and years of lost education for school children. Christopher Martinez reports.
4: October 2nd marks the International Day of Nonviolence, observed on the birthday of Mahatma Gandhi. But you might not know that from looking at the daily news. The United Nations says there are more than 60 wars being waged across the globe. And as the old saying goes, in war, the innocent are always the first to suffer. Speaking on the Russia-Ukraine war, the UN High Commissioner for Human Rights, Volker Turk, expressed his solidarity with civilians who are bearing the brunt of the war.
5: "The war in Ukraine is a human rights catastrophe that is growing and intensifying by the week, causing unfathomable pain to civilians and threatening an even greater disaster across the entire region. We need urgent action to end it in line with the United Nations Charter and international law."
4: More than 15,000 civilians have been verified killed or injured in that war so far this year, an average of more than 400 per week for 34 weeks, according to the UN Human Rights Office. Turk says he's also alarmed by human rights violations linked to fighters from 36 different countries who are being held by Ukraine, many of whom say they were deceived into joining the Russian military. Turk also says Russian leaders should worry about the effects of the war on Russian society. And Turk also worries about the future.
5: Continuous escalation is creating a vortex of vengeance and reprisals that will have terrible consequences for people and communities for decades to come.
4: In Gaza, the World Health Organization is making an urgent appeal for aid ahead of the winter. Nearly 12 months into the, at best, fragile ceasefire, the WHO is warning of devastating consequences from the strict limits Israel has put on the entry of medical supplies into the war-torn region. Dr. Reinhilde van der Werft is the WHO representative in the occupied Palestinian territory.
6: A truck full of non-priority supplies or the right supplies arriving too late doesn't save lives. That is the question that actually matters. Not how much cross the border, but whether the extraordinary health workers that I meet every time when I'm in Gaza, whether they have the supplies when and where needed, and whether patients are getting the medical care they need and deserve. And today, unfortunately, that answer is clearly no.
4: In Yemen, the recent escalation in fighting between the Houthi rebels and Saudi Arabia has displaced about 140,000 civilians. The majority of them are women and children, many of whom arrived at settlement sites with nothing but the clothes they were wearing. Abir is a 46-year-old displaced woman.
7: The war started suddenly, so everyone fled. During our displacement, we walked for 3 consecutive days to escape. The children and we suffered from severe hunger and thirst, with nothing but some biscuits to quiet the children's hunger as we kept walking. We finally reached a safe place, and here in the camp, we cook whatever is available. Some of us eat enough, and some don't. We do not even have clean water or bathrooms here. I am a mother of 7 children, and thank God at least we survived death.
4: Wars are also hiking food prices around the world, with cereal and wheat prices rising because of war in the Black Sea region, and maize prices rising because of war in the Strait of Hormuz. Worldwide, there are more than 13 million refugee children of school age, and almost half of them are out of school. But UN agencies and humanitarian groups are doing their best, with limited resources, to help as many as they can. Aid agencies are calling for increases in donations. Human Rights Chief Turk is making an additional call for action.
5: We need a decisive shift towards de-escalation and peace. Rebuilding momentum towards negotiations is key. This calls for confidence-building measures based on human rights that could reduce the impact of hostilities on civilians.
4: Reporting for Pacifica Radio News KPFA, I'm Christopher Martinez.
0: Brazil's attorney general said foreign interference in the country's democracy, quote, cannot be tolerated, after a Guardian report revealed the Trump administration was pushing to direct funds towards a campaign against Brazil's Supreme Court just 3 days before the country's presidential election. Jorge Macias called the report alarming for Brazilian sovereignty, writing, quote, disagreements between governments are inherent to international relations. What cannot be tolerated is for foreign political interests to seek to interfere in the functioning of Brazilian institutions or to influence directly or indirectly choices that belong exclusively to the Brazilian people. According to Brazilian broadcaster Globo News, his office has filed a criminal complaint to investigate the matter. The Guardian reported the Trump administration sought to direct more than $175 million from the State Department's Human Rights Fund towards several initiatives, including a $1 million award supporting civil society groups opposing Brazil's Supreme Court, which Bolsonaro allies view as their chief political adversary. The election pits leftist incumbent Luiz Inácio Lula da Silva against Trump ally Flavio Bolsonaro, son of former President Jair Bolsonaro, who who was convicted and sentenced to 27 years for attempting to seize power after his 2022 election loss. Trump has previously used sanctions and tariffs in an unsuccessful bid to pressure Brazilian courts over that case. New York Governor Kathy Hochul says the woman who accused members of a Cornell University fraternity of gang rape was failed by people obligated to protect her, including police and the county prosecutor. Hochul's claim came during a news conference today in which she gave details on her decision to turn the case over to a special prosecutor, State Attorney General Letitia James. The governor said she made the decision after learning troubling details about how authorities have handled the woman's claims.
1: When the Tompkins County District Attorney announced that he was reopening the case, he pointed to Jane Doe's statement and said it did not establish that a crime had occurred. But new reporting raises serious questions about the information his office relied upon when it made that decision. And that's why I believe this case demands a special prosecutor who will provide a fresh and thorough review of all the facts, including the information that has recently come to light. And that is why I'm invoking the power conferred to me as the governor of the state of New York to enlist Attorney General James as an independent special prosecutor in this case. She'll follow the facts. She'll examine the evidence and go wherever it leads. And if the evidence supports criminal charges, she will pursue them.
0: James said her office took the assignment very seriously.
8: The governor has entrusted my office with this investigation, and we do not take that responsibility lightly. Every New Yorker deserves to know that when they report a crime, it will be investigated fully and fairly, that they will be seen and heard. That is the promise of our justice system. I stand ready to lead a process guided by the facts and the law. In the coming months, my office will dutifully carry out the responsibilities the governor has conferred upon us in this executive order. We will review the facts, gather evidence, interview witnesses, and if warranted, pursue prosecutions.
0: The case has roiled the Ivy League campus and raised questions about its response and the larger issues of how sexual assaults are handled on college campuses and in general. Hochul said that she would move to repeal New York's voluntary intoxication exclusion rule that prevents a sexual assault survivor from being legally defined as mentally incapacitated if they willingly consumed alcohol or drugs before the assault. The rule was one of the factors cited by the district attorney in his original decision to not pursue charges in the case.
1: This case has also exposed another problem we need to address, a gap in state law. If someone is too intoxicated to consent, it should not matter whether they chose to use drugs or alcohol. Voluntary intoxication is not a license for sexual assault or gang rape, period. I support closing this loophole and will work with the New York State Legislature to accomplish this.
0: Krista Pike's attorneys say she remained in a hospital where she was placed on a ventilator and unconscious hours after her failed execution in Tennessee. Her lawyers said in a court filing today that hospital staff were working to save Pike's life and clear the pentobarbital from her system as of late last night. Pike was given two doses of the drug Wednesday in a failed attempt to execute her. Pike's attorneys say they believe problems with the IV lines caused the pentobarbital to flow into her body instead of her bloodstream. Tennessee Governor Bill Lee has put a pause on all pending executions, including for Pike herself, and ordered an independent review. Simon Marks reports that Pike's botched execution is bringing renewed scrutiny of capital punishment in Tennessee and the rest of the United States.
9: In the death chamber, she was given two full syringes of pentobarbital to slow her breathing and put her to sleep. Neither of them worked. It means medical technicians in the jail were trying to kill her, and then doctors and nurses in a nearby hospital were trying to save her life. Maya Fox is CEO of Reprieve, the international non-profit fighting against the death penalty.
10: The vast majority of states use lethal injection still, but there are other methods available. Last year, we saw a few other methods used. So, for example, nitrogen gas was used, firing squad. And because those methods appear to be so brutal and barbaric on the face of it, even courts in places like Alabama have turned away from those methods. So this year, we've only seen lethal injection. What Krista Pike's execution demonstrates is something we've known for a very long time, that lethal injection is as barbaric as other methods, that all it does is hide the brutality of what is, you know, state-sanctioned murder.
9: 23 American states have outlawed the use of the death penalty, but the rest are dispatching inmates at the fastest clip since 2009. With FSN Spotlight, I'm Simon Marks.
0: California State Attorney General Rob Bonta today announced that California is part of a coalition of 26 states, counties, and cities suing the Trump administration over its decision to weaken fuel economy standards for new cars and trucks. Max Pringle reports.
11: The administration rolled back corporate average fuel economy, or CAFE, standards this week from 50.4 miles per gallon by 2031 to just under 35 miles per gallon. AG Bonta says the new National Highway Traffic Safety Administration, or NHTSA, rule violates federal law.
2: Congress gave NHTSA a mandate to conserve energy and set the maximum feasible standards. The administration can't manipulate its analysis to reach the result it wants. This rule violates the Energy Policy and Conservation Act, EPCA, and the Administrative Procedure Act. That's why we're taking the administration to court.
11: Among other things, the new administration rule also eliminates EV credit trading starting in 2028 and resets baseline fuel efficiency requirements back to model year 2022. Bonta said the administration's new standards hit Americans in the wallet at a time when they're already paying record prices at the pump and elsewhere.
2: Now the administration wants to make those gas bills soar. Fuel economy standards also reduce our dependence on foreign oil. Trump's war on Iran has disrupted the global oil supply since February. As a result, Californians are paying more than $1 per gallon over what they paid a year ago. We still don't know when that will end. And fuel economy standards cut pollution from vehicles and oil production.
11: The administration argued that the prior fuel efficiency standards meant that consumers paid more for new cars and had less choice. President Trump has said that California and other Democratic states are trying to force Americans into EVs. Bonta called that nonsense.
2: To be clear, this isn't forcing companies to make EVs. It is not forcing companies to make electric vehicles. It simply counts the ones automakers make and sell every year.
11: The suit was filed in the first U.S. Circuit Court of Appeals in Boston. Last month, a federal judge blocked the EPA from challenging California's ability to set its own vehicle emission standards, which had set the standard for much of the nation. For KPFA News, I'm Max Pringle.
0: A newly unsealed court filing alleges that Homeland Security agents built dossiers on ICE observers in Maine, including photos and license plate data, storing them in a Palantir-built system called Investigative Case Management, or ICM. Plaintiffs allege in the filing, which is heavily based on documents produced by the government and depositions of DHS agents, that agents had a practice of intimidating protesters and observers. They did this, according to the filing, by doing drive-bys of the observers' homes and, in the case of at least one observer, requiring that she be referred to secondary inspection any time she tries to cross the border until at least January of 2027. The filing says one agent labeled people filmed at a parking lot as, quote, threat to law enforcement, professional protester, and ran facial recognition searches using photos shared with Customs and Border Protection. In one case, an agent pulled a woman's address and phone number after her spouse photographed an arrest, then allegedly warned her over the phone that continuing such activity could get someone, quote, added to a domestic terrorism watch list, although the government disputes that claim. Attorney Joanna Suriani, representing the observers, said, quote, the government is treating people who exercise their First Amendment rights and seek to hold it accountable as criminal suspects, and that's what we're asking the court to stop. DHS called the lawsuit, quote, meritless, saying it's based on a false claim about a domestic terrorism database. In its motion to dismiss the lawsuit, the government argued the incidents were isolated and violate DHS policy, but the plaintiffs say the surveillance has chilled their willingness to continue observing ICE operations. I'm Scott Baba. You're listening to the Pacifica Evening News. Just breaking in because, surprise, surprise, as with every day these last 2 weeks, it's still Fun Drive. Just wanted to let you know we've got breaking news on that front. Sort of breaking news. It's news. We have a match from David and Berkeley, $500, and we are hoping that you will join David during this match period until the end of this hour and a few minutes after. Every dollar you spent up to that $500 that David has put up will be matched by David, essentially doubling your donation dollars. Now, we would love to make that goal. David wants to see you make that goal. That's why he put that money up. And just so you know, we made Annie's match yesterday and Mary Jo's match on Wednesday. So we are on a roll and we want to keep that roll going. Now, I just want to say KPFA's independence, this newscast, it's our most precious asset, but it requires your steadfast support to preserve. Since 1949, KPFA has served as more than just a radio station. We have been a sanctuary for unheard voices, a platform for challenging conversations, and a cornerstone of progressive journalism in the Bay Area and California and the country as a whole. In today's world, our mission is more crucial than ever, and your generosity, the donations you and the kind listeners like you have made over the years, is what has kept us fiercely independent and free from commercial pressure and political interference. You just heard that story about ICE databases and the work they're doing to try and chill speech in this country. And that isn't the only way that speech is being chilled. As Lauren has regularly said during these pitch breaks, other news media, especially those owned by corporations, they answer to the corporate who pay them. But we don't. We are free from commercial pressure and political interference. And as we look towards 2027, we're embarking on an ambitious journey to expand our impact through a new digital platform, innovative programming that addresses our community's evolving needs, and training opportunities for emerging voices. We have a large enterprise piece that news director Lauren Schmidt is working on right now with one of our new interns. We're hoping to get that to you later in the broadcast. So please consider investing in independent media that speaks truth to power. And together we can ensure that KPFA remains vital for positive change in our community for years to come. And if you want to be a part of that, if you want to join David in Berkeley, please go to kpfa.org or call 1-800-439-5732. That's 1-800-HEY-KPFA or kpfa.org. The Democratic National Committee is suing the Trump administration's Department of Defense for a last-minute change that makes it harder for some U.S. citizens who live overseas to register to vote in November's election. The department declared an emergency to alter the postcard sent out to overseas citizens. It removed the option to request a ballot if you're a U.S. citizen who's never lived in the United States. Republicans have sued, mostly unsuccessfully, in several states that accept ballots from these voters to prevent them from being counted. The Democratic lawsuit seeks a court order requiring the administration to send out a previous copy of the card. A warning to our listeners, this story contains descriptions of sexual assault. A candidate for San Francisco Supervisor Emmanuel Manny Yekutiel ended his campaign yesterday amidst growing accusations of sexual assault and the loss of key endorsements. Yekutiel, the candidate for District 8 to represent the Castro and Noy Valley, was backed by establishment Democrats, including San Francisco Mayor Daniel Lurie and the Democratic Central Committee. But the mayor withdrew his endorsement yesterday after new accusations against Yekutiel surfaced. Within hours, Yekutiel's campaign sent KPFA a statement announcing the end of its campaign. The move came after the San Francisco Standard published allegations early Thursday from a gay couple claiming Yekutiel forced his hand down each of their pants at a pride party in 2023. The Standard, which was itself recently sued over separate sexual harassment and gender discrimination claims, released parts of an interview with one of the men, Ryan Clark, on social media.
12: Manny came up to my partner and I and touched my junk through my pants as well as my butt, and then turned and did the same to my partner as well. He also put his hands down my partner's pants. He needed to have his hands removed physically because he would not do it himself.
0: Clark said he had dated Yekutiel 2 years prior, but that didn't mean the former candidate had rights to Clark's body without consent. In a statement to KPFA News, Yekutiel announced dropping his bid for supervisor and said, quote, "I am not admitting to having assaulted anyone, and some of the things that are being said about me are fundamentally untrue. But I am deeply sorry for any boundaries that I crossed. I'm going to take this time to work on myself." Yekutiel's downfall began in late June when another man made similar allegations. Brad Joseph Chapin, who's worked in Castro politics, claimed Yekutiel put his hands down Chapin's pants and grabbed his genitalia and backside. Yekutiel denied those claims and was able to obtain major endorsements of San Francisco's Democratic Central Committee and later San Francisco Mayor Daniel Lurie in September. Chapin blasted the endorsements at a recent public forum at the Democratic Committee as a betrayal of sexual assault survivors.
13: "This is a sham. Manny had about 45, 50 people here in the beginning. So all of this public comment, most all of it, is going to be in support of someone credibly accused of sexual assault, not just by me. I'm the only one who came out publicly. You should all be ashamed of yourselves."
0: But a slow wave of drop support has eroded Yekutiel's chances. Attorney General Rob Bonta, East Bay Progressive Democratic Representative Latifah Simon, and San Francisco Supervisor Myrna Melgar all withdrew their endorsements. The San Francisco Standard, in its earlier reporting on the allegations of Yekutiel's sexual misconduct, suggested Supervisor Raphael Mandelman, who is being termed out as District 8 Supervisor, remained a supporter of Yekutiel alongside Mayor Lurie. Both did eventually withdraw their support. The Standard reported that Mandelman had suggested in private defense of Yekutiel that gay culture was more nuanced and that groping is perceived differently in the gay community. That comment drew rebuke from the other three LGBTQ District 8 supervisorial candidates. Darshini Patel, the only woman in the race, Gary McCoy, a former aide to Democratic Representative Nancy Pelosi, and Michael Trung Nguyen, a lawyer and drag performer, released a public statement to the Bay Area Reporter, a news publication geared towards serving San Francisco's queer community. In it, they said, quote, "It's shameful that it's come to this. As LGBTQ plus San Franciscans, we reject the idea that non-consensual behavior is considered acceptable in our community. This idea is false and offensive. We stand with survivors in our community and across the country. We refuse to allow someone who has repeatedly committed sexual assault ascend to a position of power in San Francisco. Clark told The Standard that San Francisco Mayor Daniel Lurie's endorsement after the first allegation against Yakutiel drove him to speak out publicly.
14: I was furious that Daniel Lurie had come out saying that this never happened and that he just simply believed and took Manny at his word. As someone who is in a position of public office, you are accountable to the public and you have to walk a fine line when it comes to facts and truth. He's clearly treating Manny as someone that he's taking a preference towards, right? Because Brad is just as much your constituent, and he has accused Manny of something very serious, and for you to just outright say that he's lying is so irresponsible. And that's part of the reason why I came forward, is because I don't think that there's any truth to that story not happening, because it happened to me too.
0: This week marked the deadline for California Governor Gavin Newsom to sign, reject, or do nothing on hundreds of new laws that lawmakers sent his way. Among them, a slate of bills governing AI, environmental protections, and labor-related bills. As he weighs a likely 2028 presidential run, Newsom also made a number of notable vetoes that have drawn praise from conservatives and criticism from labor and environmental advocates. Christina Onnestad reports.
15: California Governor Gavin Newsom's been busy.
16: This was a particularly heavy season of bills, I think maybe close to a record.
15: This week, he ended the 2026 legislative session, having signed more than 1,000 bills. The last one he signed? State Senator Scott Wiener's bill to place a $7 billion research and science bond on the 2028 ballot. In the last days of the session, Newsom also signed bills reining in immigration enforcement actions and targeting detention centers.
16: A 25% tax on any private detention facilities currently operating in California. If we can't kick out private facilities, we'll go after their profits and give them back to the communities that deserve them. We're also banning the Orwellian practice of using shock gloves in enforcement activity.
15: He signed a host of new regulations for AI, including child safety standards on social media, barring autoplay and certain algorithms, and expanding the definition of child sexual exploitation to include AI-generated images. This after a federal appeals court ruled such content in the home is free speech. Newsom signed a bill banning child marriage, making California the 18th state in the nation to do so. He also signed laws to rein in the use of AI in the workplace, including a ban on employers from using AI to predict a worker's emotional state by accessing their biometric data. Other bills require employers to notify workers if AI is responsible for mass layoffs, and a ban on employers from relying on AI to decide whether to sack someone. He's touting a slate of bills he signed overseeing AI data centers. One requires they self-report water use. Another bars data centers from recently passed exemptions to CEQA, the state's bedrock environmental law that's been weakened in the name of a housing crisis. In all, the governor signed about 1,040 bills this legislative year and vetoed about 120 of them. Among those vetoed, a ban on the use of AI chatbots in mental health care, siding with big tech over nurses, therapists, and some patients. SB 903 would have barred chatbots from being used in therapy and ensured trained therapists provide human-centered care. National Union of Healthcare Workers said they were deeply disappointed and noted numerous states, including Illinois, Maine, and Rhode Island, have already enacted laws governing AI and behavioral health care. The bill's author, San Diego State Senator Steve Padilla, says he'll reintroduce similar legislation next year. Newsom called the bill too broad and said AI has a role in the industry. Stanford Medicine and a Northwestern University study have warned the use of AI chatbots are linked to declining mental health. Newsom also vetoed a tribal sovereignty and environmental bill that would have ended the mandate for logging in more than a dozen state demonstration forests, some of them with old growth. It also would have led the way for co-managing these forests with California Native tribes. Newsom said SB 2494's narrowed management of the forests would limit the state's ability to fully demonstrate best science-based practices. It was a major blow to environmental groups and tribes like the Coyote Band of Pomo Indians, who are organizing to protect rare old-growth trees from logging in Jackson State Demonstration Forest in Northern California in Mendocino County. I'm Christina Onnestad, reporting for Pacifica Radio, KPFA.
0: I'm Scott Baba, and you are listening to the Pacifica Evening News. Just wanted to cut in again to remind you once again that we are in Fund Drive here at KPFA Radio. We have that $500 match from David in Berkeley. I got to be honest, I haven't had a moment to spare over here to check and see how we're doing. So I will leave that to KPFA News Director Lauren Schmidt. Lauren, how are we doing?
7: Scott, we are doing so good right now. Thank you so much to everyone that has called 800-439-5732. That's 800-HEY-KPFA or kpfa.org. You know, I haven't had a chance to look at the tally because myself and one of our newest interns, Ara Rosenthal, who is actually here in the studio with me, we have been busting out an original investigative report, continuing

0: states that outlawed sensitive reproductive care, abortion health care. There were some issues with Attorney General telling these law enforcement agencies to basically cease and desist and to follow the very laws they are supposed to police. And our new investigation looks into agencies specifically in Marin County today, how other critical local news outlets like the ARC and the Point Reyes Light have been working to file information and point to over 200,000 new instances of abuse in one office. We have a response from the office. We hear from the on-the-ground reporters and so much more, in addition to the civil rights groups that are filing lawsuits to put an end to the law breaking by the law enforcers. Folks, we are so excited to bring you this story, to bring you this type of journalism, to throw our interns into the deep end. Ara filing only her second story, up to the minute, hitting this deadline to bring you this critical coverage during this membership drive. And that is what you will continue to get when you support this station, your voice here on KPFA. Folks, that number is 800-439-5732 or 800-HEY-KPFA or kpfa.org.
1: Just check those numbers. We have $0 and zero calls on the line, but we're going to take a risk and go to that enterprise piece and hope that you guys will really get into it and donate and help us out with that. That's 1-800-439-5732, kpfa.org. As previously reported by KPFA News, Assemblymember Matt Haney announced plans for legislation to make misuse of license plate reader data a criminal offense. The proposal followed revelations that a San Jose police officer shared a woman's location with a relative accused of abusing her. Our coverage also examined reports that California agencies continued allowing searches tied to federal investigations despite state restrictions on sharing the data. The Electronic Frontier Foundation and the ACLU of Northern California demanded that the Marin County Sheriff's Office stop granting federal and out-of-state agencies access to its Flock database, saying that access violated state law and a previous settlement. An investigation by the Point Reyes Light looked into how the Marin County Sheriff's Office is keeping up with legal compliance after a 2022 settlement agreement required the office to no longer allow the illegal searches by out-of-state and federal agencies to illegally access Flock data. The data breach, when it occurred in late 2024, but did not inform the plaintiffs or the public. Violating state law on sharing data with our out-of-state agencies and sanctuary laws, KPFA's Aria Rosenthal and Lauren Schmidt report.
2: In response to concerns on Flock cameras from readers of the Point Reyes Light, reporter Sage Rios-Mace looked into ALPR contracts allowing the use of Flock cameras in the area, which pointed to the Marin County Sheriff's Office, who had already reached a privacy violation settlement agreement in 2022 and said it would comply with the two California laws, SB 34 and SB 54, moving forward. And she shared her findings with KPFA News.
3: In a sense, that was what brought me into this investigation, was specifically looking at, since the settlement, how has our Flock cameras been used by Marin County Sheriff's Office, and specifically, has it been used in compliance with those laws?
2: Mace did a public records request and got the network audit logs from MCOS. She is still missing a significant portion of what she asked for. However, the last few months of 2024 revealed a very large number of illegal data searches.
3: And they showed that there was roughly 254,000 searches of our Marin County data that came from out-of-state law enforcement agencies. And then we also saw that there was a number of searches that came from federal agencies. We do understand the basis of which SB 34 was violated.
2: The problem Mace ran into was that much of the information she received was redacted, an ongoing issue with these types of records requests of how Flock data is used and shared.

0: Lisa's reporting led her to Tammy Edmondson, a founding member of the Force for Racial Equity and Empowerment in Mill Valley, who analyzed Marin's FLAC organizational audits from 2024 obtained through a public records request and found many search reasons omitted or improperly redacted in search logs.
1: There were a high number of redactions, right? And under California law, you also have to state the reason why you're making a search, and it can't be a generalized reason. Again, and that's for the purpose of fostering transparency and accountability.
0: Mace spoke to attorneys at the ACLU and the Electronic Frontier Foundation about the issue of redactions in the public records she received. And they are following up with their own investigation, she said.
1: They noted the importance of being able to also look at the search reasons for, of course, one, the sake of accountability and transparency, but also being able to see if any of those searches were made on behalf of Immigration and Customs Enforcement. The ACLU NorCal, they submitted that demand letter yesterday where they're calling for a complete investigation.
0: KPFA reached out to the Marin County Sheriff's Office for comment on the new allegations brought by the Point Reyes Light. MCSO Public Information Officer Miguel Almaguer said that before FLAC was implemented in Marin County, the office took steps to disable nationwide data access capabilities and ensure the system operated with privacy safeguards. Almaguer said they never authorized a direct share with out-of-state or federal agencies and claims that they first knew about the searches in late 2024, which gave outside agencies access to MCSO data for approximately 9 weeks. And quote, upon discovering the issue, we again immediately deactivated the ability for out-of-state agencies to view our limited data. We have submitted an inquiry with FLAC to determine how this occurred, close quote. And claimed that their office is in compliance with SB 34, the law passed in 2016 that bars California police from sharing any ALPR data with outside law enforcement. Even though FLAC right now does not contract with ICE or DHS, Mesa's reporting led her to understand how they are often still using a side door to access FLAC data.
1: What journalists have done in the past is that when they've faced redactions for the search reasons and the search column would potentially show where a law enforcement agency has made a search on behalf of ICE or DHS, right? So it's kind of this side door entry for DHS or ICE.
0: The Point Reyes Light investigation is connected to a wider conversation. In Tiburon of Marin County, another community publication, The Arc, revealed earlier this year that outside agencies were running thousands of illegal searches through its FLAC cameras. Through her investigation, Mace discovered more issues of FLAC data breaches taking place in Ventura County, California.
1: It's the case of Ventura County and their law enforcement department in 2025 claimed that they had specifically and explicitly set their network configuration so that no out-of-state agencies would be able to access their data. But then they discovered that that setting had been switched and that there was unauthorized searches being conducted.
0: The scale of SB 34 violations is still unknown. However, two civil rights groups are taking up the issue in court. Lauren Schmidt picks up the story from here.
2: Abuse and even lawbreaking involving mass surveillance may be more widespread than the public is aware. That's according to the groups challenging the systems in court. The ACLU of Northern California and the Institute for Justice are pursuing separate challenges in state and federal court, both focused on San Jose.
3: One of the densest police surveillance networks we've seen anywhere in the country.
2: That was Michael Soifer, an attorney with the Institute for Justice, which represents San Jose residents who filed a federal class action lawsuit challenging the city's network of nearly 500 Flock safety license plate readers. Their federal lawsuit alleges the city allows police to search drivers' historical movements without a warrant or any suspicion of wrongdoing.
3: In 2024, for instance, San Jose's automated license plate readers took over 360 million pictures and used AI to convert those into data about people's movements that police could search pretty much on demand.
2: According to Soifer, San Jose's ALPR data searches have totaled more than 15,000 per day.
3: And with all of the data in there, police can derive really sensitive insights into people's habits and routines.
2: Their federal complaint also notes the placement of ALPR cameras near sensitive locations, like places of worship and even six immigration law firms.
3: You could reconstruct people's habitual driving routes in a really, really invasive way.
2: To search the database, law enforcement officers must enter a query. However, according to Soifer, queries have included things like LOL, LMAO, and other gibberish.
3: We saw police officers inputting reasons for their searches like la la la la la, something you can't verify if that's being done for an improper purpose, for no purpose.
2: The Institute for Justice believes that this is a Fourth Amendment violation, an amendment that is the cornerstone of U.S. Constitution, protecting people from unreasonable searches and seizures. But as it stands, a warrant is not required to search this database, something the Institute for Justice hopes their lawsuit will change.
3: The Supreme Court has said that people have a reasonable expectation of privacy in their physical movements. It reaffirmed that just this term in a case called Chatry versus United States, which involved police getting Google location history data. And the court said that was a search, even if they only asked for 2 hours of data, because you can still, with 2 hours of data, place people at really sensitive locations. And fundamentally, that just doesn't jive with our sense of privacy in public.
2: Legal scholars say the Fourth Amendment serves as a buffer between the immense power of law enforcement and private citizens, guaranteeing people the right to be, quote, secure in their persons, houses, papers, and effects, close quote. That language is the base of the federal complaint against San Jose. However, it's the Institute for Justice's second case on the matter. In 2024, the organization filed what it calls the first in the nation federal lawsuit challenging warrantless mass surveillance. That case taking place in Norfolk, Virginia, which was triggered in response to the city's police chief's comments at a city council meeting in 2023, where he said,
4: "It would be difficult to drive anywhere of any distance without running into a camera somewhere."
2: That case is currently in discovery, but mirrors the class action brought in San Jose.
3: Our case in San Jose is the same as the theory of our case in Norfolk. That collecting all of that data on people's movements is a Fourth Amendment search, and under the Constitution, that requires a warrant.
2: On Thursday, the Institute for Justice met in the San Jose court for the first time, and that hearing will determine whether the case will move forward to discovery. Meanwhile, the ACLU of Northern California is also challenging San Jose's use of Flock and brought a case on behalf of CARE, the Council on American Islamic Relations, and another immigrant rights organization in the county's court. And according to attorney Nick Hidalgo, he thinks the California Constitution goes even beyond the Fourth Amendment.
5: The federal protections, basically. We believe that that California actually has a broader privacy protection than provided by the federal constitution, in part because the California constitution explicitly protects the right to privacy. This was added to the constitution in a 1972, I believe, amendment. And one of the concerns expressed by the people supporting the amendment, they were expressing concern about government snooping and collection of massive amounts of personal information without purpose and collecting dossiers about us and all these issues that fit squarely with the harms caused by ALPR cameras. So we have brought claims under the California Constitution in California court so that the California Supreme Court is the supreme arbiter of those claims.
2: A judge is currently considering their arguments in the Santa Clara County Superior Court, and Hidalgo says, pending the ruling, they are willing to bring the case to the California Supreme Court due to the widespread implications for all in the Golden State.
5: You know, my version of success would be a California state court, preferably, you know, the highest court that we can get in front of, saying, yes, like it is required for law enforcement to obtain a warrant prior to conducting searches of your location information via ALPR database.
2: Both the IJ and the ACLU are seeking to make warrants a requirement prior to searching.
5: A warrant is not a happy medium. It is the bare minimum required by the California Constitution. So I just want to start with that. I think no matter what, I think the California Constitution already says this. We just need a judge to affirm that argument.
2: In the meantime, officers have been found to have abused the data, including in San Jose, where one shared information about a victim of domestic violence with the abuser. The officer was fired but faced no criminal charges because, under state law, it's currently not a crime to share that data. Assemblymember Haney has a bill that would change that. However, it will not be introduced until 2027 at the earliest. But laws on the books about sharing data already exist in California, specifically SB 34, which says no sharing with out-of-state agencies, including the federal government. But as our reporting has highlighted, it continually happens. And Attorney General Rob Bonta has even named 71 law enforcement agencies that continued to violate the law despite being warned. The city of El Cajon was sued by Bonta, and the Marin County Sheriff's Office was just rewarned by the ACLU after reporting by the Point Reyes Light. When it comes to accountability, the ACLU says their lawsuit is a start, but more assurances that law enforcement aren't lawbreakers are needed.
5: I believe that an officer or an agency that misuses its citizens' license plate information, which is effectively their personal location information, mind you, should face consequences, should be stopped, and should face some kind of punishment, whether it's criminal or civil. I won't weigh in. I will say I do not think that is sufficient at all. Punishment after the fact doesn't save people from being spied on, being stalked, or having their information shared with ICE. That is why a warrant standard is necessary, because it would require a judge to weigh in and deem a particular search valid prior to the search actually happening. All this after the fact thing, this the idea of dissuading people from committing these harms in the first place. I get the idea. I get the reason behind it, but it's not enough. We need to be sure that our information won't be abused, not that people will be punished for the abuse.
2: And IJ attorney Michael Seufer says this is a critical junction, not only when law enforcement agencies are going rogue in the face of state law, but also when the federal government, who under President Trump has made attempts to criminalize dissent.
3: Oh, absolutely. I mean, these are all the same considerations that animated the Fourth Amendment in the first place. You know, the king was using broad search authority to go after political enemies for libel, or to use customs authorities to harass colonists. I mean, we're seeing the same things pop up again in our own time, and it helps us understand why we have the Fourth Amendment in the first place.
2: He warned that mass surveillance won't end with their lawsuit and encourages the public to stay informed and engaged.
3: ALPRs are, in a sense, kind of the canary in the coal mine, where they pretend this much more invasive era of police surveillance that's to come if we don't do something about it.
2: The Institute for Justice has launched a new initiative called the Plate Privacy Project. You can learn more at plateprivacy.org. For KPFA News, I'm Lauren Schmidt. We'll continue to share updates on these cases.
6: 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I'm here with KPFA News Director Lauren Schmidt, as well as new intern R. Rosenthal. Hey, guys, what's up?
2: Thank you, Scott. Yes, we did take a risk because we know people tune in to this news hour to hear news. And unfortunately, the risk was there's been no reward, but you can change that by calling 800-439-5732. 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Ara, it was your second day here in the newsroom and you're already filing investigative reports. In just a short summary, how was it and do you think people should support KPFA?
0: Well, I hope you heard that they are just finding ways around all the safeguards. 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I'm so grateful for your programming.
2: Thank you so much. 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

0: All right, Miu Yam Cho Onam and Mokium to Full Circle, your cultural affairs radio magazine produced by members and graduates of the First Voice Apprenticeship Program, broadcasting from right here at KPFA in Huchin, occupied Ohlone territory, also known to settlers as Berkeley, California. And this week on Full Circle, we continue into the fall fund drive, and we keep doing our part to support this important media outlet, KPFA. And on tonight's show, we speak with Seth Donnelly of TAG, that's Taxpayers Against Genocide. They have an event coming up next Saturday, October 10th. It's called We Charge Genocide. We'll speak with Seth about U.S. attacks on the International Criminal Court and their event coming up next Saturday. We'll also tap into the ongoing poem that has gone viral online, I Am Jane Doe. The phrase, I am Jane Doe, has become a viral cry starting in late September after a male political commentator publicly solicited help on social media to unmask and dox a former Cornell University student who was a victim of rape on the campus. Tonight we'll also be featuring the music of Macklemore as he continues to rise after being dropped from the Ed Sheeran tour. And of course, we'll be asking for your support for this important media outlet, KPFA. That's tonight on Full Circle. I'm your host tonight, Freewill and Franklin. I'm coming to you from downtown Antioch. This is occupied Bay Miwok territory. Keep it locked right here to KPFA. All right, aho, miu yum. Noshin Lovik, my heart is good. Thank you all for joining us tonight on Full Circle. And again, another big shout out to the news team. They've been continuing the good work. Keep it up. And of course, thank you all for the donations during the news hour. Coming up first, I want to acknowledge what's happening at Cornell University with the attempted doxing of the woman known as Jane Doe. And of course, also the renewed scrutiny over the handling of her sexual assault and rape case by the university staff and the police. There has been a viral poem that is becoming a sensation across social media, and the ongoing poem is titled, I Am Jane Doe. It became a rallying cry in late September, and it started after political commentator Michael Tracy asked for the community's help to try and unmask and dox and reveal the name of Jane Doe, the young woman who says she was raped and sexually assaulted by seven male students from Cornell University. Thousands of people have shared their own versions of this poem, and tonight I want to share one of the versions of I Am Jane Doe. And I did have to put a lot of bleeps in this one where I had to knock out some bad words, but it's a very powerful version, and I want to share this with you. And just a reminder, we are continuing our fun drive tonight. 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All right, let's get into this ongoing poem, I Am Jane Doe.
1: And people want to know her name?
2: What the is wrong with you?
1: Her name is Jane Doe. That is all you need. And if you need another name?
2: I am Jane Doe.
3: I am Jane Doe. I am Jane Doe.
1: You want names? There are already seven in the lawsuit.
3: Matthew Ingles, Jonathan Newell, Winston Lee, Gilio Lopes, Diego Sarabia, Scott Norris, Scott Kretschmar, seven names. So quit hunting hers. Hunt the truth. Ask what happened. Ask who was there. Ask what those messages mean. Ask who saw her condition. Ask what the phone showed. Ask what the witnesses saw. Ask who knew what was happening. Those are the questions.
4: I am Jane Doe.
3: And then that disgusting phrase alleged in the complaint.
2: Free.
3: Free.
2: You.
3: A woman is not free. She is not a party favor. She is not a fraternity perk. She is not property. She is not something you advertise. She is a human being. And women are sick to death of being reduced to body parts while somebody else laughs.
2: We are human beings.
4: I am Jane.
3: And women all over this world live with fear every damn day. Where do I park? Is somebody following me? Do I have my keys ready? Should I walk alone? Should I trust him? Should I watch my drink? Should I share my location? Should I smile so he doesn't get angry? Should I reject him gently so he doesn't hurt me? Do you understand how fucked up that is? Women spend their lives calculating danger. And when something happens, we get questioned. What did she drink?
2: Why did she wear?
3: Why was she there?
2: Why didn't she leave?
3: Why didn't she scream? Why didn't she fight harder? Start asking the people accused of wrongdoing some questions.
4: We're done. We're done.
3: We are done being afraid.
2: Done
3: whispering.
2: Done
3: apologizing.
2: Done
3: being told not to make a scene.
2: Done
3: protecting men's reputations while women carry the damage. Done hearing, don't ruin his future.
2: What about her future?
3: Women have futures too. Jane Doe has a future too. And she does not owe the internet one more piece of herself. Not her name. Not her face. Not her address. Not her family. Not a thing.
2: I am Jane Doe.
4: I am Jane Doe.
3: And no. This is not women declaring war on men. This is women declaring war on silence, on shame, on intimidation, on victim blaming, on the idea that women should quietly carry what somebody else did to them. That is over. Women are coming for answers. Women are coming for accountability. Women are reading the filings. Women are watching the courts. Women are watching prosecutors. Women are watching universities. Women are watching every institution that thinks will eventually get tired and disappear. We are already tired, and we are still here.
2: We're still here.
3: I don't give a fuck how much money somebody has. I don't give a fuck what school they attended. I don't give a fuck what fraternity they joined. I don't give a fuck who their family knows.
2: Money does not buy consent.
3: Status
2: does not buy consent.
3: Power
2: does not buy consent.
3: A Cornell education
2: does not buy consent.
3: Nothing buys consent.
4: I am Jane Doe.
3: And if evidence proves crimes were committed, then use the law. Investigate. Preserve every message. Preserve every record. Question everybody. Follow every lead. No special treatment. No protecting reputations. No protecting somebody's bright future.
2: Bring the evidence.
3: Bring the truth, and women,
2: get louder.
3: Every woman who has ever been afraid,
2: stand up.
3: Every woman who has ever been silent,
2: stand up.
3: Every woman who has ever been blamed,
2: stand up.
3: Every woman who has ever had to calculate whether saying no could get her hurt, stand the up.
0: 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We are part of the Pacifica Radio Network. And you just heard a compilation of I Am Jane Doe poems. And these came in response to the sexual assault and rape allegations that have swept Cornell University in another huge controversy. If you want to see that video and the unedited version, I have shared it on the First Voice Media Facebook page. Coming up next, we're going to speak with Seth Donnelly of Taxpayers Against Genocide, also known as TAG, and they have an event coming up next Saturday called We Charge Genocide, holding U.S. officials accountable through the International Criminal Court. But before we get into the first part of that interview, I just want to remind you that we are raising funds for KPFA tonight. We are in the middle of the fall fund drive. In fact, we're 2/3 of the way through. And looking at the numbers here, we're not even halfway to our goal. So we're a little bit behind. And we're talking about KPFA as a radio station with guts. I believe that is true. KPFA has been and continues to be a radio station with guts. And it is the radio station that made me want to be part of a radio station. In fact, of course, KPFA is why I'm at KPFA. And for myself, this is my 21st year here at KPFA. I came in 2005. So to say this has been an important part of my life would be pretty much an understatement here. 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So the last time for the website, kpfa.org, click on that donate tab to support this important work that we're doing here. Or call 1-800-439-5732 to speak with a person to help you make that donation. But now let's get ready for this interview with Seth Donnelly of Taxpayers Against Genocide. The United States government is basically on a rampage trying to destroy the reputation and the institution itself, the International Criminal Court, the International Court of Justice, and the United Nations. A small sister organization of Taxpayers Against Genocide, known as Taxpayer Alliance Against Genocide, is collecting evidence of genocide and looking to submit that evidence to the International Criminal Court. But doing that under the Trump administration could be considered a crime. So let's speak with Seth Donnelly, and he's going to tell us about the organization Taxpayers Against Genocide, how they got started, and what they do. And we'll also be talking about the attacks on the International Criminal Court by the Trump administration and his thoughts on why the Trump administration wants to dismantle this institution. All right, let's go to that interview with Seth Donnelly. I spoke with him earlier today. Well, welcome back to KPFA and Full Circle, Seth.
5: Thanks, Franklin. Always good to be with you and appreciate your work.
0: And our good friend Eos was unable to join us tonight. And Eos always kind of updates us on the realities of what's happening in Palestine and Gaza. And I was just telling you, Seth, before we started recording right now, that we're kind of in tune. We're following. We know what's going on. But I feel like a lot of Americans feel like there is an actual ceasefire going on. Although I will say, I feel like people are waking up these days. But tell us about your thoughts, what you see happening during this so-called ceasefire.
5: Well, absolutely. You know, on the ground in Palestine, starting with Gaza, there's no ceasefire whatsoever. There's been almost daily massacres and killings of civilians. The siege remains in place, blocking essentials that people need to survive. And Trump's Board of Peace continues with this to institutionalize the ethnic cleansing of Gaza, while the IDF and the Israeli government has expanded the territory to over majority of the strip that it's in control over. So there is definitely no ceasefire in Gaza. And meanwhile, in the West Bank, there's just, I'm sure listeners must know about the relentless pogroms, attacks on Palestinians by settlers and backed up with the IDF. Very similar to, of course, the attacks on indigenous peoples. And this in North America by settlers backed by the U.S. cavalry at the time and the U.S. military in later years. So it's very similar. People are being pushed off the land in the West Bank. All of this, of course, is being underwritten by our tax dollars. And then at the same time, the Israeli military has just been carrying out brutal, relentless bombings in Lebanon that has not stopped. So by any stretch of the imagination, there's no ceasefire that the Israeli military and government backed by the U.S., there's no ceasefire that they're honoring.
0: Definitely. And you mentioned Lebanon as well, where there's another, I'm using air quotes here for the radio people, another ceasefire happening. Well, thank you for that update, Seth, and we'll continue to report on Palestine. I think that's one thing KPFA has kept up and has done very well, not even just since October 7th in 2023, but as we know, KPFA has been on Palestine since virtually their existence as a radio station. All right. Well, Seth, you're part of Taxpayers Against Genocide, and you're going to have a big event coming up in Santa Cruz next Saturday. It's going to be a teach-in, and it's based on your work with TAG and your team's work about filing a lawsuit against the U.S. government and folks in the U.S. government. First, give us the real quick thumbnail. What is TAG? And then we're going to talk about your lawsuit, TAG's lawsuit, trying to support the International Criminal Court.
5: Absolutely. So TAG, we started about 2 years ago, and it's a grassroots organization of thousands of taxpayers across the U.S., started here in Northern California. No staff, no overhead. We're all just doing it. And we started with a class action lawsuit against congressmen here in California for illegally using our tax dollars to fund the genocide. We sued every congressperson in Northern California in the federal court district that had voted in April of 2025 to re-up the funding. I think it was a package of like $21 billion in military aid to the IDF at the height of as the genocide continued to peak. So we sued them. We got predictably shut down by federal court, which we know the U.S. federal court system is notorious for being able to intervene and stop war crimes by U.S. officials. But we thought it was an important avenue of struggle, and we believe and still do that we were legally and of course, morally correct. But we continued to grow the movement, and then we went international. And so various efforts were done with amazing attorneys like Hueda Araf, who's one of the founders of the Freedom Flotilla movement and also an incredible attorney. We filed with her leadership the only really systematic complaint against the U.S. government for its role in the genocide in Palestine. We filed that with the Inter-American Commission on Human Rights in the Americas. It's still pending there. But really, at this point, TAG is supporting a smaller group that's been gathering evidence for nearly a year now. And this smaller group, it's a separate organization, but one that TAG politically supports. And this smaller group is called TAAG. I know that Taxpayer Alliance Against Genocide shares the same mission as TAG. But TAAG is dedicated towards gathering evidence of U.S. officials for their criminal involvement in the genocide, and with the goal to submit this evidence to the ICC. You know, the ICC is the only entity in the world that can criminally prosecute officials like Trump and Rubio, just like it has arrest warrants out right now for Netanyahu and Gallant. So this has been a massive effort by TAAG. And we're hoping that this month that the evidence will be submitted to the ICC. This will be historic with ordinary people in the U.S., taxpayers and others saying we charge genocide.
0: All right. Well, I told you I wanted to try to share these clips, and I'm going to do that real quick. They're really short, and we could hear what we're up against here with Rubio and Trump, who are, you know, criminalized. How do I put this? That they are basically trying to defunct the International Criminal Court and the International Court of Justice and the UN, really. But let's hear it from them, and then we'll come back and talk about how they're trying to criminalize your work or other people's work in submitting evidence. So stand by. Let's see if I could do this. 1 second.
5: Absolutely.
0: All right, here we go.
6: The United States is equally opposed to the out-of-control institution known as the International Criminal Court. We will never allow U.S. service members or anyone else to be investigated or given show trials by an anti-American tribunal with no jurisdiction over us. They're an evil group of people. I call on all nations that are members of the ICC to officially resign from this rogue institution immediately.
0: All right, and let's hear this short report from The Hill, and it just has a couple clips of Rubio kind of expressing similar views. 1 second.
7: This administration will not sit by as the ICC and its allies seek to threaten our people. If they believe they can deprive us of our sovereignty, we will teach them the full meaning of American resolve.
8: Marco Rubio railing against the International Criminal Court in a video posted to social media saying that it's a threat to U.S. sovereignty and independence and announcing a campaign to dismantle it. Take a listen.
7: As we speak, the ICC and its friends are waging a war against our country, not with bullets or missiles, but with statutes, and compacts, and the force of so-called international law. Border Patrol agents removing violent criminals from our country. American Marines risking their lives to defend our homeland. Prosecutors working to dismantle terrorist plots to attack and kill Americans. If we stand idle, all of them would be at the mercy of foreign judges thousands of miles away, facing the constant risk of prosecution and even imprisonment for the so-called crime of defending their own country.
0: All right, I'm gonna leave it there. I think you all get the gist here. First, Seth, let me get your reaction to why they're doing this. Why are they trying to make this institution no more? And I have a clue, because Netanyahu also came out against this, and they really are trying to shut this down. Give us your thoughts.
5: Well, like everything with this particular Trump regime, everything is upside down and Orwellian. So starting with the idea of the ICC being rogue, the ICC was created by the Rome Statute over 25 years ago, with the majority of countries on the planet signing that treaty. And the ICC is the only institution in the world that incarnates and institutionalizes the Nuremberg principles. We just came up, now it's 80 years ago that the Nuremberg trials wrapped up, right? And so the principles being no crimes against humanity, no genocide, no war crimes, and ancillary principles that flow from those core ones. So the ICC, with the majority of countries on the planet, institutionalizes these principles and is authorized to hold any official in the world accountable for violating those principles and those international laws, right? So the idea that it's rogue, that it's just going to go after U.S. service members for supposedly protecting the border or what have you, is false. The ICC is focusing on these issues of genocide and war crimes and crimes against humanity. What's upset the Trump administration is to such a point that it wants to destroy the ICC is that the ICC recently issued arrest warrants for Netanyahu and the Israeli Defense Minister Yoav Gallant. That's the issue. Prior to that, the ICC's record in enforcing international human rights standards and international law was very, very selective and arguably hypocritical. It would look at war crimes allegedly committed by leaders in Africa, for example, but not deal with leaders in the so-called West. So now that the ICC is actually starting to apply these principles and these laws in a more even-handed manner and go after the worst criminals in the world, those in the West that have carried out the greatest damage, now all of a sudden the Trump regime is saying it has to be destroyed. Beyond that, there's the fact that Trump and Rubio are completely implicated in genocide, as well as other crimes against humanity and war crimes throughout the world, such as the slow motion genocide happening in Cuba, such as the extrajudicial executions of hundreds of people at sea, fishermen at sea, in the name of supposedly going after narco traffickers, such as the invasion of Venezuela and kidnapping of its president. These are all crimes that can be prosecuted and should be prosecuted, right? So that's, you know, that where we're coming from in supporting this effort is to ask the ICC to do its job and to say, if you have warrants out for Netanyahu and Gallant, you need to have warrants out for the godfathers of this genocide in Palestine that have underwritten it every step of the way with tax dollars, with 2,000-pound bombs, with policies that have manufactured starvation and so forth. The last thing I'll say on this is that TAAG joined forces this summer with another human rights group called DAWN. DAWN was founded by the late journalist Jamal Khashoggi. Your listeners might remember that he was a journalist that the Saudi monarchy had murdered. But before he was tragically killed, he created this human rights group. So DAWN and TAAG, we filed a lawsuit against the Trump administration over its ban on the ICC. And what we're asking for is an injunction or a restraining order from the judge. This, in this case, it was filed in New York. And we're asking for a restraining order from the judge so that in our case with TAAG, we can submit our evidence to the ICC without retaliation from the Trump administration. And so we're expecting and we're hoping that any day now we could get this injunction, in which case the evidence is ready to go. So that's just a little bit of context for your audience.
0: All right. Welcome back to Full Circle right here on 94.1 FM, KPFA and KPFA.org. We are part of the Pacifica Radio Network, and you just heard the first part of my interview with Seth Donnelly of Taxpayers Against Genocide, and he was just bringing us some important information about the lawsuit that TAG, Taxpayers Against Genocide, and their sister organization, Taxpayer Alliance Against Genocide, the lawsuit that they're filing against the Trump administration and members of the U.S. government. Right now, the simple act of collecting evidence of a genocide and presenting it to the International Criminal Court from here in the United States could be considered a crime under the Trump administration. That means that Seth and his crew that he's working with could be charged in some sort of crazy way with a bogus crime of trying to share pertinent information to a world court about the crime of genocide. To me, that's unbelievable. This is some of the important work that TAG is doing, and that's why we've been featuring them here on Full Circle. And not just Full Circle, but other shows. I know Flashpoints and other shows on KPFA have spoken with TAG. And we recently sponsored an event with TAG as a media outlet, KPFA, along with the Palestinian Youth Movement. That was at La Peña Cultural Center. So this is the important work we're doing at KPFA. I want to just remind you that we're raising funds tonight, so that we can keep bringing you this important information and we can keep doing our work. We're hoping that you'll share the information of Taxpayers Against Genocide with your friends and family so everybody could see for themselves what's happening. Is Taxpayers Against Genocide something you are interested in? You don't know unless you hear about it. So that's why we're bringing it to you here at KPFA. And at the same time, we need to keep this radio station going so we can keep bringing you this information. We have the transmitter we got to keep on the air. We got to keep all the power and the lights on here at the station. We have to pay people to come in and produce radio every single day. And, you know, I can continue to go on through this whole list of our expenses, the internet, the computers, the maintenance, you know, everything. But I don't need to do that because, you know, KPFA is a valuable part of our community, a valuable part of your information input so you can make important, informed choices and decisions in your life. Okay, I need to get ready to move on, but if you can support that important work, please head over to KPFA right now and click on that donate tab. Make a secure donation online. And I'm not presenting any special gift to you tonight. There's all kinds of them online. Right now we know the fight against genocide is a huge uphill battle, but we also know we've been climbing that hill for years. And a lot of people think we are reaching the top the world outlook on what Israel has done and is continuing to do in Palestine is changing. The outlook on what the U.S. and Israel are doing in that region and around the world, you know, in Venezuela, in Cuba, that outlook is changing. People are waking up. So one last time before I get into the next part of this interview with Seth Donnelly, and Seth is about to start talking about the upcoming event, We Charge Genocide, holding U.S. officials accountable. He's also going to talk about what the U.S. has done to punish people that are part of the International Criminal Court, the sanctions they put on Francesca Albanese, who's just an independent researcher who presents information. They sanctioned her. She can't even use her own credit card in her own country. Okay, the number, 1-800-439-5732. That's 1-800-HEY-KPFA. The best way, if you can, is kpfa.org. kpfa.org. Just click on that donate tab. I'm going to head into part two of this interview with Seth Donnelly of TAG. That's Taxpayers Against Genocide. We'll be talking about the upcoming event in Santa Cruz, We Charge Genocide, holding U.S. officials accountable in the International Criminal Court. We'll be right back here on Full Circle. Thank you, Seth. And what we have seen already, talk about some of the steps they've already taken against folks like Francesca Albanese and other people that are tied to the court or to the United Nations around bringing forth evidence to the genocide in Palestine. What have they done to some of these folks?
5: So the basis of our lawsuit against the Trump administration and is his executive order, which he issued almost right away when he came into office the second term. It's his executive order in the ICC. And what that order does is it says any official within the ICC that goes after a U.S. Seeks prosecution of a U.S. official and or an ally, and by ally they primarily mean Israeli officials, because this order, what precipitated this order was the arrest warrants for Netanyahu and Gallant. So, but Trump's executive order then says any foreigner, anybody in the ICC working, judges, prosecutors working on these cases, will be sanctioned. And also any foreigners that are linked to these or that support these prosecution efforts that work with them, so will be sanctioned. So, for example, you mentioned Francesca Albanese. She's the UN Special Rapporteur on the Palestinian Occupied Territories. She is Italian. She's been very courageous. She issued a report in March 2025, Palestine Anatomy of a Genocide. And she's been sanctioned under this order. So even in Italy, she can't use her credit cards, right? Everything's been frozen out. They've hit multiple prosecutors, multiple judges in the ICC with this order. And now the Trump administration is talking about sanctioning the entire ICC itself. The order also prohibits U.S. citizens from providing a service to or receiving a service from any of these sanctioned entities. And that's the basis of our lawsuit. What does that mean to provide a service to or from? If we, for example, in TAAG submit evidence of Trump and Rubio being involved in genocide, if we submit that to the ICC, does that mean that they're going to come after us for providing a service when all we're doing is sharing information? So we're arguing that's our First Amendment right, and that they can't likewise come after us for that as well, right? The punishment potentially could be up to $1 million fine or 20 years in prison. If they find that U.S. citizens have violated this emergency declaration. So the stakes are high. Clearly, this regime is out of control. And it's very important right now that we don't allow that to intimidate us and stop us from demanding what needs to happen, which is accountability of anybody anywhere in the world who's participated in and helped lead a genocide.
0: Definitely. And let's I know you all with TAG go back even before Trump, talk a little bit about where you include the Biden-Harris administration and their staff.
5: Excellent question. Thank you for that. Yeah, when we launched our class action lawsuit here, you know, at the beginning, Everybody we sued was a Democrat right here in Northern California, you know, for including Pelosi for voting to re-up the funding. So this isn't a, for us, this isn't about, it's not a partisan thing, right? It's our focus over the last year in terms of TAG, the focus has been Trump and Rubio and the Trump regime because it's the one in power. But we do hope the ICC will act on evidence that was previously submitted by Don before the Trump regime really consolidated itself in the second term. Don had submitted evidence against Biden and Blinken, for example, to the ICC. And so we'd like to see that acted on as well, because clearly the majority of the time and the majority of the killings are on the watch of the Biden administration.
0: Yeah, I feel that. And that's kind of how we watched it roll. And then everybody was worried when Trump was going to come in. But it was already devastating. I mean, you could debate whether it got worse or not, but it was already terrible. Well, thank you for all these updates, Seth, and this important information about TAG's lawsuit and long TAG with yeah, remind us what the two A's is. Tax.
5: Sure. And it's easy enough for listeners to, you know, it's like, you know, to keep in mind the difference. So TAG, Taxpayers Against Genocide, that's our website, is taxpayersagainstgenocide.org. And that's the large organization with thousands of taxpayers. And then this smaller team is working on the ICC evidence collection and filing the lawsuit against Trump over his executive order is TAAG, Taxpayer Alliance Against Genocide. Kind of like a sister organization, but its own separate org, dedicated with a more granular purpose. And any listener can also find us on the web too, Taxpayer Alliance Against Genocide.
0: Such important work as well. And like you said, there's a lot on the line.

0: is at the Resource Center for Nonviolence, and an amazing, amazing professor of ethnic studies at UC Santa Cruz, Christine Hong, is helping us to organize this and host this, along with the Resource Center for Nonviolence. And like you mentioned, it's at 6 p.m., so a week from tomorrow, so Saturday the 10th. And there will be, like, you know, light food, et cetera, finger food. And then I'll be joined by Eyas, who you mentioned earlier, Eyas Sartawi, the founder of the amazing Project Hope for Palestine, which just does incredible work on the ground with medics, journalists, first responders, educators inside of Gaza, supporting the work of the people to survive, organize, and develop their communities, rebuild. So Eyas will be there as well. And also, he's an organizer with TAG. And so we'll be primarily talking about these efforts to hold U.S. officials accountable, but also let members in the audience know how they can support Project Hope for Palestine.
1: Definitely. And again, I'll just remind folks, it's Saturday, September 10th at 6 p.m. it starts, and it will be at the Resource Center for Nonviolence. That's 612 Ocean Street in Santa Cruz. And I'm going to post this flyer on the First Voice Media Facebook page, which is First Voice Media on Facebook. Well, let me give you a chance, Seth, to just go out with any last words. What you would want folks to know, what's going on more with TAG, or, you know, just how you're feeling right now that we're moving on into, it's hard to even keep track, but we're going to be going into 2027 coming up. So that means October 7th is just around the corner here to be, see, 24, 25, 26, 27. We're going to be coming up into the third year of this genocide.
0: That's right. Well, you know, it was 1967, so almost 60 years ago, Dr. Martin Luther King said in his famous speech on Vietnam in the Riverside Church in New York that the greatest purveyor of violence in the world today is the U.S. government. And it's just as true 60 years later. And of course, if we look at the whole of U.S. history, you know, land theft, genocide, slavery as the starting points of what we call the United States. The problem is one of impunity, that there has not been sufficient grassroots level organization with a clear consciousness to oppose imperialism in any form. And so now this is a moment. This is a key moment for us to organize, to demand accountability, not in a performative way, but in a very real way. We need to see arrest warrants issued for top U.S. officials. We need to see prosecutions. And while we do that, we need to build the kind of community power and the kind of grassroots power that will make sure these crimes never happen again.
1: Definitely. And that's one thing I didn't get into. I wanted to play devil's advocate earlier and talk about a few of the African countries have also decided to pull out of the International Criminal Court, citing specifically what you mentioned earlier about their selective prosecution of only African leaders.
0: Well, sure. Can I just throw in on that one? So, for example, Burkina Faso, I think the leader, Ibrahim Traore, he makes excellent points. I've seen him say, you know, and that's exactly right. It's been an instrument of colonial double standards. But for us in the belly of the beast, us in the U.S., as well as people inside of Europe, it's important that we address that. And one of the ways we're trying to address that is to demand that this institution enforce the Nuremberg principles in a truly fair and equitable manner.
1: And we saw what happened with those two videos when they try to do that.
0: Exactly.
1: All right. Again, Seth Donnelly, one last time, tell people where they can get involved with TAG, Taxpayers Against Genocide, or the long TAG, Taxpayers Alliance Against Genocide.
0: Well, folks, you just go to taxpayeragainstgenocide.org. And that right away at the top of the website will give information on TAAG as well and that work. And there will be links to take it. So just really remember, Taxpayers Against Genocide.

0: .org, and for folks who can make it on the 10th, Saturday, it'd be great to connect in person.
1: All right, Seth Dautonly, as always, great information and, of course, great work. We appreciate folks like you that dedicate, you know, basically your lives, every hours of your day to making this work happen. So we appreciate the work you're doing, and we appreciate you coming on KPFA. And I know I keep saying last question, but we are kind of holding up KPFA tonight. Let me get your outgoing thoughts on why supporting important media outlets such as KPFA is important to you.
0: Well, I can say from the core of who I am, and having been in this area for 25 years now, KPFA is the only thing on the airwaves that has so consistently, so deeply provided a platform for struggles, for justice and liberation that normally wouldn't have a platform on the airwaves, right? And it's people like yourself that really go the extra mile and try to cover the stories no matter how much pressure there might be to censor them or to marginalize them by the powers that be. So KPFA is our hub for building a better world. It starts with communication. And without communication, information, you don't have the basis to organize. So I know every year my wife and I re-up for sure to KPFA because it means that much to us.
1: All right, Seth Dautonly, I will let that be the last one. Again, okay. That's the voice of Seth Dautonly of Taxpayers Against Genocide. Seth, as always, thanks for speaking with us tonight.
0: Thank you, Franklin. Be well.
1: You too. All right, people, welcome back. You're listening to Full Circle right here on 94.1 FM KPFA and KPFA.org. We are part of the Pacifica Radio Network. And that voice you just heard again was that of Seth Dautonly of Taxpayers Against Genocide. And be sure to check them out online, taxpayersagainstgenocide.org. And we are headed into the last part of our show tonight, so I only have a little bit more time to ask for your support for the work that not only I'm doing right here tonight with Full Circle, but by supporting the overall work of KPFA as a whole. If talking to and sharing the information about Taxpayers Against Genocide and their work with their sister organization, Taxpayer Alliance Against Genocide, trying to hold the committers of genocide accountable, if that's the work you support, please support the radio station that's bringing you that news, and that's KPFA. And I've been following Taxpayers Against Genocide so that I can bring you this information. I've been learning about their lawsuit, the current lawsuit that they're fighting so they could bring information to the International Criminal Court, but also their original lawsuit that they had right here in federal court in San Francisco. We've been bringing you that information over these past years. But I can only do that. We can only do that if KPFA is here to be that vehicle to bring you that information. So we need to keep KPFA on the air, and we do that with listener support. So please take a moment, head over to kpfa.org and click on that donate tab and make that secure donation online. A quick fact and a little side note here, we are offering No Land to Stand On, and that's the memoirs of Mahmoud Khalil as he languished in an ICE detention camp. And you can become a sustaining member by getting that book with a $16 a month donation, and keep that donation going. Become a KPFA guardian. Also, tomorrow, Saturday, October 3rd, we will be at the First Congregational Church of Oakland, that's at 2501 Harrison Street, where Mahmoud Khalil will be there to speak on Palestine and resistance in the face of fascism. And yours truly will be there to record the event for KPFA. 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KPFA will support me getting there, recording that, and bringing that audio back to you. All right. That is a KPFA sponsored event, by the way. 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That's 1-800-HEY-KPFA. And I'm kind of cutting myself off here because I want to make sure I have time to support another important artist and media maker. And I want to do that by featuring another song by Macklemore. Last week, I believe we played Hinds Hall 2, which we featured many times here. And although that's one of my favorites, a great collaboration, I believe I want to play a different one tonight so you can get a little bit more of Macklemore's new music. I'm sure many of you have been following what's been going on with the hip-hop artist and the rapper Macklemore when he was dropped from the Ed Sheeran tour because of his words on Palestine. And he was basically plotted against by NFL owner of the New England Patriots, Kraft, who said that he could not play at his stadium, Gillette Stadium. And if you're following closely, you know the joke's on him because it turned out that big nor'easter that they just had on the East Coast canceled the entire concert. So the world works in mysterious ways. But anyway, since being dropped from that tour, Macklemore has started his own tour called the Free Palestine Tour, which apparently is starting to sell out in different locations around the world. And hopefully they'll come to the Bay Area and we could all go check it out. Hey, but let's go into this next track by Macklemore. And this is another one I had to do some bleeping on because the title of this track is Effed Up. And this is by Macklemore. We'll be right back here on KPFA.

Oh, all right. Welcome back. Yeah, that's Macklemore right here on KPFA Radio Full Circle. We're at 94.1 FM, and we're also online all the time at kpfa.org. And yes, the song you just heard was Effed Up. I can't say the effed part, but yeah, Effed Up by Macklemore. And yes, that's the same Macklemore that was dropped from somebody's tour. I only know the name, Ed Heeran or Sheeran. I've been calling him Ed Heeran because he ran from his moral obligation, and of course that's just my own opinion. But one name I do know, and I'm proud to say, and that is Macklemore, and Macklemore has started his own tour, and it's called the Free Palestine Tour, and hopefully they will stop by the Bay Area, and that is a show I would consider going to. And right now we are closing out the final minutes of our KPFA fall fundraiser for Full Circle. The fundraiser will go on into next week, but it's the last time that I'll be able to be part of the fundraiser. So if the work is important to you, if the radio station with guts is important to you, one that will put Macklemore on the air, if this station plays an important role in your life, or if it's just a place where you get important information so that you can be an informed citizen and make informed choices and decisions, please consider making a one-time or sustaining donation tonight. And let me give you that number if you want to use the phone and call and actually speak with a person. The number to call is 1-800-439-5732. That's 1-800-439-5732. 5732. 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Support the work that I'm doing as part of Full Circle, bringing you Taxpayers Against Genocide, bringing you the music of Macklemore. I gotta go. That does it for me tonight. Freewill and Franklin. Big shout out to the Full Circle crew. That's Miss M. She is our executive director. Joy Moore is our production consultant. And of course, me, Freewill and Franklin. I have been your host and producer tonight. I'm also the technical director for this show. And I'll be at the Mahmoud Khalil event tomorrow. Maybe I'll see you there. Just want to say, remember, while you're out there, to please protect your health and also your humanity. And stay tuned to KPFA because up next is La Onda Bajita. Palov Tukpa Cho'onam. Good night, everyone.

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0: Yubule, yo soy el Gavilán Molina. You are listening to La Onda Radio del Barrio Aslan. Tonight, Friday, we're gonna take back la noche, Simón que yes. Open up your mentes, minds, to a truly unique experience in Radiolandia. We're a new citizen with a new consciousness of a country where many worlds are posible. Aquí con nosotros. 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Aquí nomás, Free Speech Radio, Pacifica Networks, KPFA. We are La Onda Bajita's crew. We march, we protest, and we report. We are NPR Radio Comunitario, órale! And we're coming at you from the mothership here in Basurclas, Califaslan.
1: Muy buenas noches. 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
2: Yes, the funk. Have you ever wondered about the funk? And why this music is so hard? Think about the sacrifices that I made for you. Think about the good things I done for you. What is funk? Where does it come from? Why does everybody want to rap on it, sample it, dance to it, make love to it, eat biscuits with it, take on a system with it? Who are these people? Think about the good thing, baby. Think about the wrong thing, maybe. You want to know about the history of funk? 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A bunch of all your happiness can a real claim. I made it to the music.
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0: You've been listening to Londa Bajita here on KPFA's 94.1 FM. I'm Xochitl Bernadette Moreno, and this is Radio Café. As we leave the World Ayahuasca Forum in Girona, Catalonia, Spain, one question remains. If alliance is more than a word, what does it ask of us when we return home? Perhaps part of the answer requires examining not only our actions, but the frameworks we bring with us. What happens when ancestral medicine becomes a quote-unquote psychedelic? When ceremony becomes a service, knowledge becomes intellectual property, or something held collectively across generations becomes something that can be commercialized, patented, or owned. Indigenous people have carried these medicines and systems of knowledge through generations of colonization, displacement, and cultural suppression. And still, many have chosen to share, to build alliances, and to enter into relationship with the wider world. With that generosity carries responsibility. Perhaps reciprocity begins by asking not only what can these medicines do for us, but what relationship with them asks of us. To the peoples who have protected them, to their territories, to the earth, and to the generations still to come. The World Ayahuasca Forum was made possible through collaboration between ICEERS, the Yarenka Tatsorensi Institute, the Nishiwaka Institute, and the over 30 different indigenous groups, communities, and leaders, as well as the communities who traveled to Girona to make this gathering possible. The forum called This is a New Time of Alliance. What that alliance becomes depends on what happens next, how we listen, what we protect, what we are willing to reconsider, and what we give back. For Londa Bajita, I'm Xochitl Bernadette Moreno, and stay with us.
1: And we are going to go and bring you the Sideshow Music Festival that was happening in the Arlene Francis Center

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We normally give Richard a mic.

0: you. We're a rival plague.
1: And then I'd rub the base up a little.
0: Somebody needs some air protection.
1: Still?
0: Is it hurting so much? We're Rival Plague. We got some originals for you. Give it up for being at the Sideshow Music Festival. Give it up for the Railroad Square Music Festival.

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1: My name is Camellia, and we are Astral Static. Thank you so much for coming out.
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Welcome to the jam session tonight. We got some thunder tonight. Yeah, the mastermind behind the massive funk band Slave. We're going to give him his propers because we have to. Man, the man is a giant in the funk. Most people don't even know Steve Washington, the fearless leader. We're going to give it up for him tonight. Got a rare interview done back in the day. In 2002, when those CD best ofs were coming out. Yeah, so we got Steve Washington. Stay tuned.

Oh yes, the signature sound of Slave. They throw it down and then blow it out. Oh man, and that guitar solo, I always thought that was Drac. No, that's Steve Washington, y'all. He was the one, he was showing Drac a lot of the licks, going all the way back. We got some of that in the interviews. Man, Slave was a powerhouse. We know that, we don't even gotta tell you. But they had like three or four different lives, and we're going to celebrate them, and we're going to hear from the master, the fearless leader, the founder of the band. Oh man, we lost him this year, and we got to give it up for him. Although it was too much for one show, we still got to do it, know what I mean? This is some of their first album, Screw Your Wig On Tight, Not Taking Prisoners. Screw your-

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Yeah, if you're on the thread, tell Mugs they can do it. Somehow the algorithm won't let me announce it to everybody, but we banging the funk tonight.

0: Yes, yes, yes. KPFA Radio. Yeah, that's funk music. That's slide. That's a 45. That's a 45 version, but that's all right. Plus, y'all know where the hump is.
1: A signal.
0: This was their single from their second album. It's called The Party Song.
2: We don't mean business.
0: We got the Stevie G with us. What's up?
3: What's happening? What's up?
0: Oh, man, we deep in the pocket with Slave tonight. You know how it goes. And we're going to be hearing from the late Steve Washington, just so you understand a little bit about the madness. Yeah, we'd like to party with you, the party song from The Hardness of the World. That's right.
4: We'd like to party with you.
0: Some great tunes on there. I want y'all to think about something. When the break comes in and the trumpet solo kicks in, that's Steve Washington. He's the band leader, the arranger. He brought everything together. And when you hear that trumpet, he's got a special sound. All of them did. There's a band full of superstars.

0: Yeah, that's Slave, y'all. Most of y'all have that first Slave album. Look on the back cover. The brother.
1: You were associated with the Ohio Players.
0: Check this out.
1: Came out of Dayton. You saw how big funk bands did their thing. How did you pull the band Slave together?
2: Well, actually, I was an understudy for the Ohio Players. I was living with Ralph, Pee Wee, Middlebrooks, and Sachin, Diamond, and Merv, and Marshall, and Sugar, and the guys had brought me out because I was really supposed to be an understudy. So once I came out of school, that was the whole thing. I could come out there and live as long as I finished school, because I didn't want to finish school. I just wanted to play music. Mm. And Slave actually got started out of me finishing my last year of high school out there, and Drac was in a music program that I was also a part of, and he knew I was with the Ohio Players, so it was like, let's get together. And the Ohio Players didn't want to really look at the group as a serious thing. They just thought that was a hobby thing, you know, that I had, and I was supposed to be doing Ohio Players and working with a group called Phase 3, which became Phazo.
0: Mm.
2: And I didn't want to do that, so I had an issue of either going to college and running the things, you know, for the Ohio Players as the older guys chilled out. I would bring a bunch of new guys in, and I didn't want to do that. So Drac said, let's put a group together. And, you know, he knew a few people there, like Adams and Locken and Floyd and all of the guys from that area.
0: Hmm.
2: And I brought them from Ohio to New Jersey, and there was a program director I knew that I had did quite a few shows for before I had came out to Ohio. And there was a guy named Charlie Conrad and Irene Conrad that had a studio I had recorded at before I had left for Ohio, and they helped me out. And Jeff wound up with the Masters, and he went to Atlantic,
0: and boom.
2: And we got hooked up after a bunch of companies turned us down.
0: Hmm.
2: So Atlantic was the ones that said, okay, you know, after, I'm pretty sure Jeff had went to about maybe 30 or 40 companies or so.
0: Wow.

0: KPFA Radio, some other wildness from the Second Slave album. Like a lot of these bands, they broke out on their own terms and then they had to sort of morph into the radio format thing. But they were wild when they broke out. They just broke out. Yeah, Mark Adams on that bass. Man, Tim Dozier on some drums. Lockett, Danny Webster on vocals and rhythm guitars. Drac on lead guitars doing his thing. C.B. Carter Bradley on this wiggly thing here. And Steve Washington, the fearless leader, doing that trumpet that we heard and all kind of other instruments. Every one of these great bands from back in the day, y'all, secretly there was one person that connected all the dots, all right? Earth, Wind & Fire had Maurice White. Like it or not, War had Lonnie Jordan. Kool & the Gang had Ronald Bell, Khalees Bayan. It just went on and on. Bernie Worrell. It just went on and on. And Steve Washington was the glue, the fearless leader of this band, Slave, y'all. He moved on. The things changed. He went on to Aura. He did a bunch of hits for them. And he founded them and made the thing happen. And then he worked with George Clinton. He did some P-Funk, y'all. You can stamp the P-Funk label on him. He's like Junie Morrison, people, that is a hero in both worlds, okay? In Dayton Funk and P-Funk. Steve Washington, that's who we're dealing with, because we lost him in February of this year, okay? He was born in Newark, New Jersey, raised in East Orange, Washington, raised in East Orange, and he emerged as a musician at an early age, got involved with the Ohio Players, and like he said, he was the protege. He was going to move on with them, and he moved on his own, started recording in the New Jersey area, brought band members from Dayton, and never looked back. And he recorded with, he was huge in the 80s, recording club tracks and bands and things. He was the right one for the job, and of course, P-Funk. And we're going to feature a whole bunch of this music from the great one, from Steve Washington, the late Steve Washington, y'all. Yeah, January 1st, 1958 to February 1st, 2026.
1: Big, outrageous, noisy sound. We got Son of Slide on this compilation here. What made you decide to go big and noisy? You were in New Jersey at the time, so you knew that other groups were going for the disco and the little simple bass lines and things like that. What made you want to go big and heavy?
2: I've always been into rock and roll. I've been into, you know, James Brown. So it was a combination between the R&B and the rock of trying to really have a large sound that didn't sound like anybody else. And with listening to groups, like I said, between James Brown, Jimi Hendrix, Sly, Yes, there was a group called Yes at that time, mm-hmm. That had a major influence, and of course, Led Zeppelin, I was into. So it was kind of a combination of trying to feel the R&B and the funk, but having the freedom that was available for people that played rock and roll.
1: That's right.

APFA, Drac is back from the concept, their third album, a masterpiece. We got a little more, a few more of these goodies with the master, Steve Washington.

0: What were you thinking? What happened the first time you heard Steve Arrington's completely diagonal vocal style? What did you think when you first heard him do these vamps that were like really like no one else had ever tried?
1: To me, see, Arrington loved Stevie Wonder, and he loved Chaka Khan, you know, which I love the both of them also. Mm-hmm. And I kind of heard that in it, believe it or not, that I was hearing certain things that I liked out of other artists that he kind of was not orthodox with it. He would just do something, and you would have to say, that's cool, that's definitely out of pocket, you know. Why don't you try this? But he did bring some, he brought the things that I liked out of Stevie without him actually being Stevie Wonder or Chaka. But I kind of heard things in that. So it was a real effort to kind of home in on what things he could do that were happening in terms of where the group was going versus the things that he did. Because if you listen to some of the Hall of Fame albums and some of the other things, you'll kind of hear really where he was really at.
0: Mm-hmm.
1: But dealing with Arrington was a interesting thing, because you definitely had to listen to it, and you say, wow, okay, well, we could work with that. That is definitely out of pocket, you know, because there were some things that, you know, that he liked that wasn't good for the overall group. So that's why you see that he went with Slade for about a year after I left, and then all of a sudden it became Steve Arrington's Hall of Fame, because those things happen with people that sing lead, you know, whether it's Lionel, Richie, or whoever, you know. I've seen it over the years that whoever's in front, you know, winds up having an issue, and then they go off and do their own thing.

0: Just a touch. Yeah, they cleaned up their act in 79. Their fourth album. I just think of it in terms of the year, the sequence of it. Their first three were wild blowouts. Their fourth one, they kind of stayed right on the club link right there. You know what I'm saying? We got Stevie G. What's up?
1: What's happening?
0: Yeah, man.
1: Just amazing talent, all the skill and the development. I love the fact that as a protege of the Ohio Players, he was, you know, being brought in as like the next in line.
0: Yeah.
1: And I love that.
0: They were planning way ahead, but they was too strong. There's too much Dayton talent. That's a whole other story. Y'all need to look out for Scott Brown's book on Funk University. It's a book about the Dayton funk bands. That's coming in the spring, y'all. A whole lot of books coming up still in the fall. We just got to get started telling you about the history of the funk.

Okay, not everybody knows that Steve Washington went on to do a bunch of monster jams for George Clinton. This is Lifestyles of the Roach and Famous. What's that? The Incorporated Thang Band. Storyteller. Steve Washington on all instruments.

0: So their big hit was Make Up Your Mind. And that has a big stamp of you on it. I could feel the slave energy. And then I believe that's your lead guitar solo on there, isn't it?
1: Yeah.
0: So did you take that on and say, I'm going to take this track over the top? What was going on with that?
1: If you hear where Aura's going, like how you brought up Just a Touch and watching you seem like we were conforming more, Aura was more of that we made it more like it was R&B, you know. And that's kind of where Slave was actually headed, because I used to get reports and people would call me and say, yo, man, your boys is down here in Atlanta. They're playing Make Up Your Mind, because there was so much confusion between Slave, Arrington, and Aura. And since they played on the first Aura album, they would run around saying that they were playing on Make Up Your Mind. And that was pretty much me, Kirk, and Phil that did the music. So to make a long story short, kind of where Aura went is kind of what we had in mind for Slave after we started seeing the response from songs like Just a Touch and Watching You.
0: Yes, y'all. That is the 2002 interview that was done. I did that for one of the liner notes to the Best of Slave Volume 2, I think it was, because we had talked about other things. Anyway, he's a beautiful man, and he was married to Sheila Horn. She's known as Sheila Washington, and so she does a lot of the vocals, especially the later Aura stuff, which we'll play a little bit in the second hour. But, you know, it's Steve Washington. He's just a glue, Stevie G.
2: Indeed, indeed. And I just love the growth. You know, he was talking about moving things where he would have taken Slade there, but he ended up doing it with Aurora. So
0: he couldn't be stopped.
2: Continuing the funk.
0: He couldn't be stopped with the funk. We got more of that in the second hour. Stay tuned.

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1: 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We have you covered.
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5: 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And this is your host, Stevie G, Ricky Vincent, bringing you the second hour on the History of Funk. Let's roll.
6: You know me.

0: Oh yes, oh yes, oh yes. George Clinton, 1986. He was pushing his album R&B Skeletons in the Closet. He was moving around with different artists all through the decade. Some of them went way back to his days with the Parliaments and the early Motown years and everything. But he pulled in Steve Washington right after about 3-4 years of Aura, right after Smoking It with Slave. And Steve Washington laid down this hot new beat, 00, a bunch of those real thunderous type things was just hitting in the mid to late 80s for George. And that's a big, and Steve Washington's big reason for it. I just wish I could see them in the room together, Stevie.
1: Indeed, indeed. I did not know he was involved with this project. It's fantastic.
0: Yeah, he was there for about 3-4 years. Look it up. He also sort of got rediscovered. Some people rediscovered some Aura tracks, and they reissued an Aura album that had been lost. And this is it. This is a track called Turn Your Lights Down Low. And they brought in former Mrs. Steve Washington, Sheila Washington, to put some more vocals on it. But you listen to this, and this is some straight up Steve Washington.

Yes, KPFA. This is a clean record. It's called Satisfaction. You can find it everywhere. Well, maybe you can. It was put out on Family Groove Records in 2013, like 30 years after the fact, because they had recorded this around 1983, 84, when they was moving into, Civil Attack and doing other things, and then George Clinton. So Steve Washington was just doing what he was doing, and the tape sat in the garage for decades. It got rediscovered, remastered. They asked me to do some liner notes, and that's how I reconnected with Steve Washington. And then we got the little tease of the master. Hope y'all recognize how central this guy is to so much legendary funk, y'all. And we still got the second hour to just throw this stuff down at you.

Uh-oh, that backwards zap loop thing. Steve Washington working with George on this Paisley Park track. Hi and my hello. All instruments by Steve Washington. Seriously, though.

Oh man, George Clinton. Hi and my hello. This is from Hey Man, Smell My Finger, 1993. And Steve Washington did all the instruments. And I remember, Stevie G, there was some cassette bootlegs of the unremixed versions of these tracks. And this was the banger on those cassettes. It was the only one that really survived unscathed, really. And I'm glad they just let it hang there, all smelly.

Yeah, back when the doctor was bringing it, genocide in prime time. What is he talking about? Uh-oh. Yeah, well, that's why the industry didn't want to hear from him anyway. This is some of the wildest stuff from, what was this? Some of my best jokes are friends, I think that was this album. Whew. And this is all Steve Washington except the flute player. Pleasures of Exhaustion on the History of Funk.

0: George Clinton UFO. Yeah, and Steve Washington riding right with him. That's what master musicians can do. That's what I'm talking about. Pleasures of Exhaustion, everybody. That's from Some of My Best Jokes Are Friends, 1985 monstrosity from George Clinton and all his buddies. Yeah, Pedro Bell went off on that thing on the album cover. You look it up. That P-Funk from the 80s, that's one of them secret weapons people don't know about unless you got a nose for that hump. KPFA, Stevie G, Ricky Vincent, man, giving it up for this brother, Steve Washington, one of the masters.
1: Indeed, indeed.
0: This is a masterpiece. This is called Just Freak from their third album, from Slave, the concept. Man, the concept, especially designed Afro.

Man, Slave from their most unbounded period. Yeah, their third album, The Concept, Just Freak, doing what they do. Yeah, Steve Washington is running this show. This is some more of that session. This is The Way You Love Is Heaven, their own special way of getting crazy deep and down in it. KBFA, Steve Washington tribute.

0: So on the concept album, that's when Steve started to come out in front a little bit more. There's another outrageous song called "The Way You Love Is Heaven," and it's sort of a ballad, but it's sort of creepy funk. How did you come up with that, or what was the mindset for something that was mellow and creepy at the same time?
1: Going back to that same vibe of being a sinister type of thing, that like kind of like the first half of the song, there's certain members worked on the first half, and then when it went to the change, was the Danny issue. Mm. So that's how you hear those total transitions from it being soft, and then all of a sudden it gets really dark.
0: Mm-hmm.
1: And that was a concept that we had kind of fallen into, to kind of go to try to mix stuff that almost seemed normal and then things that were not normal, you know, because that's kind of how the mind was working mm-hmm. at the time, you know. Some days were nice, and some days it'd be like, ah!

Man, what else can be said? Yeah, that was Slave from The Concept. That was a tune called Coming Soon. You can look it up. Steve Washington did a solo album. You can check this out. And the trumpet, that's Steve Washington on top.

Yes, yes. I said Steve Washington was a master of those 80s funk grooves. Even that two-step club stuff, he was on top of that. I mean, how long did Aura go in there? Working with Kurt Young and Starlina, Kurt Jones and Starlina Young. I mean, come on now. They was just on top of the game, the whole thing. So Steve Washington could do all of that, and you heard that P-Funk that he was slapping. I mean, he was up there with Zap, just a slap that nobody else can even handle. Man, Steve Washington did all of it. And then those that crazy Deep Slave we just listened to, that's advanced. That's rarefied air, right, for original funkin'. And he got nothing but love for them. The whole band was together on the third one, the third track that they did. Just want you to know that Steve Washington was a master. We lost him earlier this year, and I just want to make sure we can put everything together for you. You know what I'm saying? KPFA, the history of funk. Yeah, this is for the nice heat wave we've had this week. And please support KPFA, kpfa.org.

0: So from the outsider, we're listening, we're buying Slave albums. You got different lead singers, but it seems like you have a band that really communicates and sounds good. And then Showtime comes along and all of a sudden your influence is not there. Us rock funk fans are noticing that Drac is not there. At least he's not prominent. And it sounds like you had a good thing going personally, but a real bad thing going with the business side of things.
1: Yeah, that was a big problem.
0: What made you walk away from a band that sounded so good at that time?
1: Because it seemed like people would never change. We had went through things that the management had pimped us, and the business managers as well. I'm talking about personal managers first had pimped us. Business managers were in cahoots and playing golf with everybody that we needed to, you know, make our argument known.
0: Mm-hmm.
1: And it didn't look like it was going to change any. So that was the reason for me saying, I'm going to leave my own group. Most people fire members in the group and they keep the name and they hire new people. But I'm like, if it's not going to be the original group, I really don't want to have anything to do with it.
0: Mm-hmm. Now, would you have left if you didn't have Aura and these other projects going on?
1: By that time, yeah. See, the contract was almost up. So, you know, you roughly have a one-year contract with 4 one-year options on the company's approval. And that fifth to sixth album, I was through.
0: Mm-hmm.
1: I'm like, I'm not doing this for Atlantic. I'm not doing it for these guys, you know, that were, because everybody wanted to be the leader. You know, everybody at one time wanted to be the bass player because Slave had got known primarily behind the bass sound, so we had some issues with Adams from time to time that he wasn't available, and it just went all kinds of ways.
0: Mm-hmm. But you kept the heat on with the music, that's for sure. So you went on, you did Aura, and then you did the stint with George Clinton. Yeah, he did the stint with George Clinton, and he just blew it out. He did really produce the entire 1985 album with Jimmy G and the Tack Heads. And for you P-Funk fans, you know that's some of his slappinest mid-80s work. And Steve Washington is really responsible. And the hit single, they made a 12-inch. And it's on the Fat Tracks, Rhino's Fat Tracks, Volume 6. Here's some of it to take us home. Hope you enjoyed Steve Washington. All the instruments on this.

0: Yes, yes, yes. KPFA. Hope you enjoy that celebration of Steve Washington. Yeah, Stevie G, what's up with that?
1: Man, just some amazing stuff, amazing work, and the continuation of the funk. It's in us. The gene is there.
0: Man, he gave us so much, and he kind of got lost in the sauce. We lost him earlier this year, and you know, a few people recognize it, but wait a minute. This dude is on a next level, okay? He's up there with Junie and Bernie and these people.
1: Sure.
0: And Roger, just zap, slapping that zap. That big bump. I hope y'all enjoyed the big bump. We'll be back next Friday with some more hump for your rump, as one way would put it. See y'all next Friday night on KPFA, y'all. 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
5: 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Now,

We back. Hey. I'm a casting director. I'm with the extras. On Dulé shows, I charge extra. Blessings. Rain on me, I got my cuff filled. Y'all gone 50-50 with women, this ain't no pub deal. I'ma need the crib next to Jill, baby, uphill. Got up, then got stuck, that mean I'm up still. Cold as Lynch on the Bills, running upfield. Huh, huh. You

friend. I gave more than niggas make a year to one of my friends. I made more than niggas make a year of one of my shows. I got more than show for it than just cars and clothes. I got speakers cost more than niggas cars and clothes. I'm a casting director, I'm with the extra. I don't do late shows, I call extra. 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I'ma need the crib, there's a deal, baby, uphill. 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Cold, it's Lynch on the fields, running upfield. 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Huh?

0: division or separation, unity and harmony, yeah? Activate the ancestral power within. 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It's time to be the light and magic you seek without an ounce of hesitation or apology, yeah?
1: The Atomic Dog welcomes you, funky people. 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I'm Sirius B. Sirius has a heart attack. Sirius has a stroke between her knees. Knowledge, wisdom, and understanding that you're a bad mama. 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Let not my air.
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1: 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There's nothing more than a fragile, fearful mortal. 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

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That's good, tap in. 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
3: 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And some of those people within the super rich are heavily financing politicians to tell people that they're suffering because of people who are suffering even more than they are.
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That's what your ass

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1: Come here.
0: Right here. 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
1: Yes.
0: Get here.
1: Get here.
2: Get over here. Finish her. 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
3: What up, beer?
4: Ooh, that's a hard body beat.
5: Killer Mike Bamboo. 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Yeah.

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They can't even see the plane. Hit the club, let it flood, they ain't even see the rain. Why the talking rough? Look at some chicks and stuff. 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

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You heard I was back in the streets, you said probably spend a block for me. 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Obviously, cause I believe you absolutely sure that we ain't obsolete. 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

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And I don't think I'm really made for this. I understand if I start changing things.

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4: Tennessee.

what we're seeing in the South is very calculated, because it's not just Tennessee. Tennessee was the first, but now Louisiana, Alabama, Mississippi. And so it's all Southern states are now calling back these Jim Crow sessions in which they're breaking up black districts, silencing their voters, and they're doing it all in service of one man. That is Donald Trump, who's calling these Southern governors and saying, do what we could have only dreamed of, you know, during the movement of deconstruction that we face. Do what we've been hoping for, you know, 60 years, which was to dismantle the Voting Rights Act, the crown jewel of the civil rights movement. And it's something that I want to also uplift as not just an abstract, you know, policy fight, but it really is a moral one. You lost a friend. You know, I remember that powerful story of you lost one of your friends during Freedom Summer who was trying to register black folks to vote in Mississippi. And, you know, whether it's Andrew Cheney Goodman or whether it was Fannie Lou Hamer who said that if they shoot me, then I'll fall 5 feet, 9 inches forward toward freedom. Or those who endure days in jail cells and nights of bomb threats. What we're seeing is really a spitting up on the graves of our martyrs, you know. And I think that we have to stress that to the nation, that Viola Luozzo, Jimmie Lee Jackson, all those who paid the ultimate sacrifice for the Voting Rights Act, that is what this court and what these Southern legislatures are spitting on and bringing us backwards in history. And I want to stress to the nation that you know, there's an ancestral trauma about this, that we've seen this before. My grandparents left the South during Jim Crow, moved to Chicago, and they told me stories about this, facing systems in which you would have a cross burn on your yard for trying to vote, or which you would be put off your farm for registering to vote. And that's the system, these folks, an almost entirely white Republican caucus in Tennessee, this is the system they're bringing us back to. What we're seeing in the South is very calculated, because it's not just

0: take away our voice.
1: When I walked into the House floor last Thursday, it was 2026. And when I walked off the House floor, it was pre-1965. Just yesterday, I received a letter from the Speaker of the House of Tennessee, removing me from every committee that I serve on as a member. And not just me, but every black elected official in Tennessee has now been removed from their committees. This is what we mean when we're facing a new system of Jim Crow inequality.
2: Donald Trump and Republicans know their agenda is unpopular. Their skyrocketing prices are unpopular. Their party is unpopular. They are rigging the maps and blatantly racially discriminating and gerrymandering.
3: What happens in moments like these, when our rights are stripped from us, that we don't back down, we fight harder.
4: When courts weaken voting rights, it becomes our responsibility to fight even harder to protect every person's freedom to vote and to have their voice heard.
1: We are facing real forces that are very intent on being enemies of multiracial democracy. This is not political tit for tat, this is racial retaliation. Whether they wear white sheets or black robes in the Supreme Court, we must call out white supremacist terror. Whether they wear suits and have titles, and do it in the nice demeanor of decorum. What is happening is policy violence. And so the Speaker kicked me off my committee, but I said to hell with these committees. You cannot take away our voice. You cannot silence the voice of a people who will not bow down. We are not.

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1: 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Lala Bella Gorilla, Tony Rebella, tell us, say, listen up!
2: Just can't sell my soul.
1: Come on! And yeah, yeah, yeah, yeah, yeah, yeah.
3: Without earth, there is no heaven.

the things I had to do was I had to go to a prison once a month, and I had to conduct an Islamic service for the Muslims in the prison. Imagine my surprise. When I went there, the hall was packed. Packed. I said, those who are Muslim, put your hands up. Less than a quarter put their hands up. I said, what are you doing here? You're not Muslims. He said, no. We like Islam. When I went to this prison, I got a rude shock. I said, I thought slavery had ended. But when I come to the prison, I see all the prisoners are black and all the police officers are white. I said, really? I thought slavery ended. I thought slavery ended. No, slavery hasn't ended. And every time I went to the prison, someone would take the Shahada. They love the religion of Islam. When I go to the women's section, I ask, put your hands up, all those who are Muslim. Nobody. I said, what are you doing here? We like this religion. We like this religion. Because your men respect your women. And our men don't respect our women. That's why we're here. And then when I lived in the United States, I found that those who were slaves yesterday are still slaves in the economic system. They are poor, and they will remain permanently poor. And the slave master is still rich and will remain permanently rich. Unless you are entertaining the slave master, you're poor.

0: grandson.
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2: People are facing real challenges in this moment, and what Great Replacement Theory convinces people that the source of your challenges are those other people, or those people who are strangers, or those people you already don't like. 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And some of those people within the super rich are heavily financing politicians to tell people that they're suffering because of people who are suffering even more than they are.
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2: Without Earth, there is no heaven.

And by the way, shame on those Western journalists who have said not a word about the mass killing of their Palestinian counterparts. Shame on them. As a Western journalist myself, I can tell you all this. The Palestinian journalists, they are the best of us. They are the best of us because they are not just documenting a war or a genocide. They're documenting their own annihilation, their own starvation in real time. And so they have shown the world that you can't bomb the truth away. Say it with me. Say it with me. Say it together. You can't bomb the truth away. I can't hear you, Wembley. Louder. Let's do it again. You can't bomb the truth away. Every fallen journalist leaves behind their footage, their words, their examples. So it's up to each and every one of us to carry their work forward. Let us honor their sacrifice, not with fear, but with courage. Not with silence, but with our loudest voices. Not with despair, but with open defiance. To the fallen journalists in Gaza, to the murdered journalists in Gaza, we say your voices are our voices. Your struggle is our struggle. And your truth will not die. And to Israel and to its allies in the media, to those who think they can censor us with violence, with threats, with spears, hear us tonight. Hear us from Wembley. You will not silence Gaza. You will not silence Palestine. You will not silence the truth. And one day, one day soon, Palestine will be free.

What is a conflict? According to Western media, it's when a billion-dollar nuclear superpower who's backed up by the latest in war technology gets to bomb people, starve civilians, and terrorize them, leaving them with no space to go to. One day, if we're lucky, the world will wake up before someone conflicts us out.

nothing in return. Some people never seem to show the gratitude, you know. But whatever happens, you don't know Jah is there for you. And, you know, just keep talking to God. Someday you must get through. That's what I mean.

My pediatric colleagues were telling me when I arrived that they're seeing a lot of mutism, you know, children who won't speak, refuse to speak. They're seeing a lot of children with amnesia, who forget who they are, who their family is, after experiencing some of the trauma.

We did not stop the Holocaust. We did not stop the genocide in Rwanda. We did not stop the genocide in Srebrenica. We must stop the genocide in Gaza. There are no excuses anymore. None. Ladies and gentlemen, thank you very much.

crime, for righteousness are unstoppable. The pursuit of the people of Palestine for freedom from humiliation, from persecution, from the unjust policies of Israel. That is something that is unstoppable, because it is a righteous cause. It is a righteous cause. It is God's own cause. For God created us for freedom.

and democracy. What human rights? What democracy? What world order? When you have this complete destruction of houses and people in Gaza and Palestine.

My recommendation to this council is that it immediately recognize the state of Palestine in a matter of days or weeks and welcome Palestine as a full member of the United Nations with the capital in East Jerusalem and with sovereign control over the Islamic holy sites. The council should establish a peacekeeping force drawn heavily from the neighboring Arab countries to help provide security in Palestine. Such an outcome is in the overwhelming will of the international community and the manifest interest of both Israel and Palestine, despite the vociferous objections by hardline rejectionists on both sides of the divide. The Security Council is vested with considerable powers by the UN Charter when it has the resolve of its members. It can introduce peacekeepers and even armies if necessary. It can impose economic sanctions on countries that do not comply with UN Security Council resolutions. It can provide security guarantees to nations. It can make referrals to the International Criminal Court to stop war crimes. In short, the Council is certainly able to enforce its resolutions if it chooses to do so,

0: I'm here on board of Global Smooth Flotilla with Greta Thunberg, and today I would like her to explain to us what's the connection between environmental issues, because she first appeared to the world as an environmental activist, and the Palestinian cause, the Palestinian struggle, and the genocide of Palestinian people in Gaza.
1: Honestly, I don't see any distinction between them. I haven't shifted focus in my activism. I started my activism in line with the same principles that I'm guided by now, which is principles of justice, freedom, equality, human, as well as planetary well-being, because we know that wars on nature is a war on humans, and vice versa. We cannot have any social justice or climate justice without Palestinian liberation. We know that. It will be a very clear...

0: So there can be no climate justice or environmental justice without a free Palestine.
1: Thank you so much, Greta. Let's break the siege.
2: Hey, everyone. My name is

catch up with the rest of the fleet. In broad daylight, we began spotting strange aerial objects. As the night fell, we saw up to 16 large drones flying low and directly above us, heading toward the fleet. Once we rejoined the other boats, the drones suddenly disappeared, only to return shortly after to deliberately target 11 vessels with explosives. International waters, right off the coast of Greece, has now become a battlefield where we are being hit by bombs. Let me be clear. We are a humanitarian mission, carrying humanitarian aid. Human rights observers, doctors, activists, lawyers, and journalists. This attack is meant to stop us, to deter us from reaching Gaza. This is a reminder of the impunity that Israel continues to enjoy. No one came to help the flotilla, because no one comes for Gaza. Right now, Gaza is being bombed relentlessly. Millions have been displaced. Schools, hospitals, even so-called safe zones are being bombed. Children are being targeted. Gaza is being starved, and the world is watching in silence. They also jammed our communication, blaring ABBA songs into our radios, as if to mock us. That arrogance only shows how untouchable they believe they are. If you think Palestine is too far away to matter, look again. We are being bombed right here, off the coast of Europe, back to back. And that only shows how small and fearful they are. Afraid of a group of civilians carrying aid to a besieged people. But let me also tell you this, we will not stop. Because the bombings doesn't stop in Gaza. The slaughter doesn't stop in Gaza. And these bombs do not intimidate us. We've shown that time and time again. Israel is not just a threat to Gaza. It is a threat to the international community, just as once the Nazis were. We demand an immediate end to the genocide. We demand that governments act now. All weapon deliveries must end, and every government complicit in this genocide must be held accountable, legally, morally, and historically. We will continue until Palestine is free, until justice is served.

5-hour drone attack last night. We have had time to assess the damage, and it has become clear that this attack was designed to cause physical damage. This is more serious than we originally anticipated. When the attack started in the early hours of this morning, we thought it was originally a psychological attack because the explosions appeared to be detonating above the boats rather than making contact. However, that is not how the attack progressed. 11 explosions occurred. In at least 3 occasions, drones dropped chemical substances onto the ships, and we have learned upon assessment this morning that the weapons used are specifically designed to cause damage to sailing vessels.

Following the numerous attacks on our humanitarian mission to Gaza, we have gathered credible intelligence that Israel is likely to direct escalated violent attacks on the flotilla within the next 48 hours. And several governments have now reached out to citizens on board the Global Sumud Flotilla, warning them about an imminent Israeli attack, one that could be bigger and potentially deadlier than anything we've seen so far against our peaceful humanitarian mission completely abiding by international law. Israel has, by desperately fabricated smear campaigns claiming we are terrorists, been laying

war criminals. But we continue undeterred. And the closer we are to Gaza, the bigger grows the risk of escalation towards us. And this is not about the flotilla. It is about Gaza, where over 2 million people remain trapped and systematically starved under an illegal siege, and where bombs and attacks are part of their everyday life. We call on governments everywhere to fulfill their legal obligation and end their complicity in genocide. Ensure safe passage for more than 500 participants from 45 countries. And we call on people all over the world to raise their voices for Palestine, for Gaza, for humanity.

for the people of Palestine, no risk that we can face can ever compare to the risk that they are facing every single day. This is a huge, huge mission, huge organizational work has been brought together in 2 months by some volunteers, unpaid, to try to compensate for what governments have been failing to do. We came back after being deported and detained, and the next day, the work started again for this mission. Basically, this trip is a marathon and not a sprint. Palestinians have been shouting, calling for the world to listen to them for many, many decades, and people are not listening. This is one tool that we have. And we have to keep trying, because when we stop trying is when we give up. That's when we lose our humanity.

And so don't get mad at me for getting up and saying we shouldn't be the stooge, the puppet of the wicked, evil nation of Israel and that war criminal, Benjamin Netanyahu. Next to him. So, oh, we gotta protect Israel. You know what? Wrong. Whatever happens to Israel, they deserve. Period. The stupid preaching that the old IFP has been doing and that the evangelicals have been doing are partially responsible for what's going on right now. Fact, and if I'm wrong about that, then explain Ted Cruz. Explain Mike Huckabee texting the president. You need to listen to God, Donald Trump. I'm not leaving Israel. I'm staying here with Israel. I've waited my whole life for this. My Sunday school teacher prepared me for this. You got Mike Huckabee and Ted Cruz, and that's who's directing this policy. Screwed up Bible interpretations from evangelicals and fundamental Baptists. It's sad. But you know what? We're making progress. We've already got like half of Republicans to see that we're right. Because the truth is powerful. And you know what? We're going to keep on going. Amen. Bow our heads and have a word of prayer.

0: Gazelle as a graveyard of the invaders. Ears close to ears, close to ears.
1: Tell me, like, recognize the state of Palestine in the middle of genocide. Like, why you don't stop the genocide as a priority? People not, don't need, like, a state now. They need to eat, and they need to stop being killed and stop to be starved. And then you, okay, it's good to recognize the state of Palestine, but this, you should have done it in the 90s when you pressured the Palestinians to accept and to sign also agreement, not after Israel killed the two-state solution. Like, it's also what it means, like, two-state solution. For British, like, where is the borders of this two-state solution? I think it's just, I think what these governments are doing is just playing on your feelings. The people that are, like, going in the street and protests and doing, it's like the story of when they start to sanction individual settlers. You are, like, sanctioning how many, like 10 settlers in UK? But there are 700,000 settlers living here. Your airports are open freely for them. They can travel, they can enjoy a holiday, and they can come back and commit crimes. Yeah, exactly. Your markets are open for their goods. You're sending them weapons, buying from them weapons.

0: Is the plan still to arrest Benjamin Netanyahu if he comes to New York City with Donald Trump as his human shield?
1: I think I want to just first give us the context of this, right? Oftentimes this is described as if it is a matter of opinion, a personal assessment. We are speaking about someone who is facing a warrant from the International Criminal Court, someone who has perpetrated a genocide of Palestinians for close to 2 years. And every hour for that time period, a Palestinian child has been killed by the Israeli military. And this is something that has shocked the conscience of so many across the city, across this country, across the world. And I hear about it from New Yorkers everywhere. I hear about it when I take the train. I hear about it when I'm walking down the street. I hear about it when I'm speaking about our affordability agenda. And I hear about it because it is an affront to any kind of universal belief in the sanctity of humanity, of justice, of safety. And I also hear about it because there is a deep shame and anger and horror at the fact that we as Americans are complicit in this. And I think Graham Plattner put it best when he recently said, our taxpayer dollars should be building schools and hospitals in this country, not bombs to destroy them in Gaza. And there is that deep sense of the contradiction in our politics.
0: So you as mayor of New York want to hold him to account.
1: And that is the importance of this city, is to showcase a model of what politics could be and to showcase that we are a city that believes in international law. Now, look, to be clear, I'm going to operate within the bounds of the law. I'm not Donald Trump seeking to create my own, you know, legal system as I make my own decisions. And yet I think it is also important to say that the time of not only tolerating but celebrating Benjamin Netanyahu in this city from those in leading political positions, including the mayor, the time of looking at Benjamin Netanyahu coming to this city and then making military decisions from this city to kill civilians, that time has to come to an end. Because New Yorkers, at the very least, want to bring an end not only to this genocide, but also to the complicity we have in the violation of international law.

What I think we collectively as a world has witnessed in the case of Israel's occupation of Gaza and of Palestine, and what the Israeli military has done since October 7th with the support of the United States, is to use that rhetoric of civilization and to use this idea that the West is an overwhelmingly powerful force to inflict tremendous, and I would argue genocidal, violence on a population of people, and to kill a vast number of civilians for the most part. One way in which this war is comparable to the Vietnam War is that for the world, the Vietnam War became the first television war, or the first living room war. People could turn on their TVs at night and literally see images of Vietnamese people being burned by napalm, for example. And this was utterly shocking at that time. And I think there's a similar or parallel degree of shock here when we can see Palestinians using their phones to beam out the images of what it's like to be subjected to mass bombing, random bombing, to see people being blown to bits, including children. It is a shock to the conscience, and it has mobilized a significant degree of global sentiment against Israel and the United States that I don't think we've seen since the 1960s and early 1970s.

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Let us also remember that Madiba said our freedom is incomplete without the freedom of Palestine. Therefore, we stand together to fight for the liberation of Palestine. 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
1: 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We have you covered.
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2: 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Lalabella girl, I turn around, I tell you, say, listen up.
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selector Lapu Lapu aka Murray K in the mix. Vivication to my dear brethren, Tilito. Good brother. Bless you on your journey. Condolences to Annie and Anna and all the familia. Blessed love.

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2: 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Last I checked, we are still here. 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
2: Without Earth, there is no heaven.

The real enemies of my people are right here, not in Vietnam. No, I will not go 10,000 miles from here to help murder and kill another poor people simply to continue the domination of white slave masters

Tutu, and all of us so critical of Israel? Because Israel was apartheid South Africa's closest ally. It provided the apartheid state with weapons,

What do you mean you can't believe that Israel would burn an 18-month-old with cigarettes and poke him with sharp objects? Didn't you see that kid kiss the hand of the IDF soldier for bread right before he was shot in the head? Didn't you see that picture of Mohammed Al-Dura and his father Jamal in Gaza as he was trying to hide his child away from warfare right before they were both shot? Weren't you watching when Israel bombed Al-Shifa Hospital, killing babies in incubators and those in ICU? 2,100 children have died since Israel started attacking Iran and Lebanon. That's 87 children per day. At some point, we have to stop being surprised, because every time we're surprised, somewhere in our minds, we come up with an excuse. Maybe this is an anomaly. I'm sure this doesn't happen all the time, but we see over and over and over again the common factor in children dying is Israel. I remember a couple of months ago, there was a conflict between an adult and a child, kind of in one of the ministries I work in. And I took the adult out and I said, hey, if you keep doing this, you can't come back. You're not welcome here. And he said, is she more important to you than me? And that question was like really surprising, because I immediately said, yes, you who are an adult who can go elsewhere, you who are an adult who should be able to control your anger and your intimidation, of course, I will choose her over you. And you know how many times since I had that conversation, he has expressed anger or annoyance or even frustration? Zero. Adults excuse other adults' bad behavior. He was looking for my permission to treat this kid badly in my space. We are giving Israel permission to kill children. I can't believe Israel, insert horrific crime, enables Israel to commit horrible crimes.

0: Don't look away. We must act.
1: Because Palestinians are still facing genocide.
2: People in Gaza are still dying.
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4: From violence that still hasn't stopped.
5: Families are going hungry while trucks full of food wait just miles away.
6: Trump's plan for Gaza has become another tool for displacement.
7: Allowing Israel to control its crime scene and weaponize aid once again.
8: When perpetrators of genocide face no consequences, it emboldens violations

Third lies the actual story, the thread that ties everything together, the Israeli connection, and trust him, which brings us to the daylight arm of the same machine, AIPAC. If Epstein was the covert tool, the psychological, sexual, compromising mechanism, then AIPAC was the visible one, the financial arm, the legislative arm, one seduced, the other bought, two halves of one system. Last year alone, AIPAC funneled over $53 million into American elections, backing 361 candidates. That's not philanthropy, that's procurement. In 2016, living in his house. You tell me, does that sound like a mass officer literally living in Epstein's Manhattan home? For long drop site news, Yoni Koren, a senior Israeli intelligence officer, literally living in Epstein's Manhattan home for long stretches between 2013 and 2016, living in his house. You tell me, does that sound like a man orbiting intelligence circles or a man at their very center? But possibly the most disturbing revelation isn't about Epstein at all. It's about the elite who flock to him from Texas boardrooms to Abu Dhabi palaces, fawning over him like he was the maître d'or of the Global Power Club. Because he was. He was the key holder. The man who could get you into rooms normal politicians only dreamt of. Rooms where consequences vanished and appetites reigned. Epstein's world, the island, the jets, the apartments wasn't a playground. It was a trap, a factory of leverage, a catalogue of weaknesses, a one-stop compromat shop. And here's the bitter truth.

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Aztec calendars, new reset days. Cycles collapse, then the world reborn blaze. Mayan zero, yeah. Math to advance while reinvented Europe's to feed the ocean's glance. Ocean.

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1: 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We have you covered.
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Good morning, family. How are you this spectacular, wonderful, beautiful, warm Saturday morning? This is the day that the Lord has made, and I am rejoicing and I am glad in it because it is another day's journey, another day, another opportunity for us to give Him glory and honor and praise, another day for us to trust Him, another day for us to get a few things right that we may not have gotten right on yesterday. It is another opportunity to say thank you. And for that, we are grateful. You are listening to The Gospel Experience with your hostess, Ms. April Wright. And I am here to bring you the absolute greatest in gospel music and to bring you an experience in gospel music that you won't get anywhere else on the planet. Your scripture for today is 2 Chronicles chapter 7, verse 14. If my people who are called by my name will humble themselves and pray and seek my face and turn from their wicked ways, then I will hear from heaven and will forgive their sin and heal their land. It is currently 61 degrees here in the city of Berkeley. We're expecting a high today of about 91. So there is a heat advisory for today that will begin at about 11 a.m. So if you have errands and things you need to run before things start to heat up, you may want to do that before 11 a.m. this morning. So it's going to be pretty hot for the next couple of days, probably into Wednesday before we start cooling off. But once again, there is a heat advisory for today beginning at 11 a.m. All right. As you know, we are in our fall fund drive. And as you also know, if you listen to this program on a regular basis, I don't talk about money, fundraising, any of that before 7 a.m. I want to give you an opportunity to awaken and to get your wits about you. But just know we are still in fund drive, and I will be coming to you in about an hour or so. All right. And for any new listeners, we start off on the mother continent of Africa every Saturday morning. And we progress through time. We go through our spirituals, our traditional gospel, our contemporary, and then our urban contemporary and brand new artists at the third hour of the morning. So this morning is no different. We're going to start off with Ada Ehi and Sumisola Agbebi with Mabarumo, or This Is Morning.

You have just heard Sammy Okposo with Joyce Praise live, and it was a single that was released just after his passing. Sammy was a celebrated Nigerian gospel artist. He was also a music producer and the CEO of Zaymar Entertainment. He founded the Sammy Okposo Praise Party concert series and collaborated with international artists like Kirk Franklin and Donnie McClurkin. He started in 1992 producing movie soundtracks for Nigerian film industry, or Nollywood. He passed away in 2022. Before that, you heard Ada Ehi with Maberumo, or This Is Morning. And Ada is a renowned Nigerian gospel singer, songwriter, and recording artist. Married to Moses Ehi, they have two children. And she began her musical journey at the age of 10 as a backup singer for Tosin Jegedi. All right, next up, I have coming for you Marian Anderson with Ave Maria.

You've just heard operatic tenor Lemmy Pulliam with His Name So Sweet. And it is from his CD entitled Witness. Lemmy Pulliam was an acclaimed dramatic operatic tenor who made history as the first black man to sing the lead role of Radames in Verdi's Aida at the New York Metropolitan Opera. He's got a story of triumph and tragedy as it relates to music, opera in particular. He graduated from Oberlin Conservatory of Music in 1998 and faced severe body shaming, weight bias. And directors told him that he would have to shed some weight in order to get auditions. And he quit in his 20s. And as the story is told, while working for the Obama campaign, the person who was supposed to sing the national anthem did not show up. And he was tapped to sing the national anthem. So at the age of 36, 16 years later, he returned to opera. Lemmy passed just a few months ago, back in May, at the age of 51, I believe. 50, not 51, but 50. All right. Before that, you heard Bay Area's own Lucy Kinchin Chorale with Let Us Break Bread Together. And that is from the release Lucy Kinchin Chorale Sings Spirituals and Classics. Lucy was a Bay Area music educator, voice instructor, and choir director. She taught at Laney College in Oakland, and she also gave private voice and choral instruction here in the Bay Area. And the chorale, of course, was named after her. And after her passing, her daughter, Lori Willis, kind of took over as the artistic and musical director of the chorale. Before that, you heard Marian Anderson with Ave Maria, and it was from her CD entitled Ave Maria and Other Schubert Songs. I know you probably heard the sound from the microphone. This was recorded back in 1965, and technology was not what it is today. And that was state of the art, even though today we would say, okay, somebody needs to adjust that microphone. She's too close to it. They need to turn it down, that kind of thing. But that was 1965, and things were as they were. Anyway, Marian Anderson was a celebrated contralto from Philadelphia, Pennsylvania, and she became the first black singer to perform as a member of the Metropolitan Opera in New York on January 7th, 1955. She has received the Presidential Medal of Freedom in 1963 and a Lifetime Grammy Achievement Award. Next up, I have for you the Fisk Jubilee Singers with Were You There?

You've just heard Eric Bibb with Follow the Drinking Gourd, and it is from his release entitled Jericho Road. Eric Bibb is a Grammy-nominated blues and folk singer, songwriter, and acoustic guitarist who was born in New York City. There is an interview on him on YouTube entitled A Life in Blues, Eric Bibb Interview. If you want to know a little bit more about his musical journey into what is known as country blues and his time when he lived in Europe in his early 20s. So that's out there on YouTube. Before that, you heard Kenneth Overton with Elizabeth Hill on piano with Let Us Break Bread Together. And it is from his latest release entitled The Living Spiritual. Kenneth is an

directed by John W. Work, and it is the Gold and Blue album. The Fisk Jubilee Singers got their start in 1871. There were 9 students who were singers at Fisk University, and as the school was facing some serious, dire financial issues, George L. White, who was a music professor, took those 9 students on tour to raise money for the school. And here we are, 155 years later, and the Fisk Jubilee Singers are still as vibrant and essential to the school as they were back in 1871. Next up, I have coming for you Blind Joe Taggart with Where Shall I Be When the First Trumpet Sounds.

You just heard Sam Cooke and the Soul Stirrers with I'm So Glad Trouble Don't Last. That is from Sam Cooke and the Soul Stirrers. That was released back in 1965. And the Soul Stirrers were a pioneering, influential 20th century quartet that Sam Cooke sang as the lead vocalist from 1950 to 1956. And he joined the group at the age of 19, and he replaced R.H. Harris as the lead singer. Before that, you heard the Gospel Starlets, and they were a group that consisted of four sisters, who were the daughters of Charity Faison, and they were based in New York, Brooklyn, more specifically, and they were what was known as, their sound was kind of known as Phil Spector's Wall of Sound style. So I'm not quite sure what that is, but for those of you who may be a little older than me, you understand whatever the Phil Spector sound is, something I'm going to have to research. But yes, that was the Gospel Starlets with Power. No, I've Been Redeemed. This was actually a 45. It had two sides. On one side, it was Power in the Blood, and I played for you, I've Been Redeemed. Before that, you heard Blind Joe Taggart. You heard Joe Taggart, who just happened to be a blind guitarist and evangelist, with Where Shall I Be When the First Trumpet Sounds? And it is from the release, The Complete Recorded Works in Chronological Order, Volume 2, between 1929 and 1934. Joe Taggart was born in Abbeville, South Carolina, attended the South Carolina Institute for the Deaf, and he lived in Atlanta, Georgia before moving to Chicago in 1921. He is historically significant because he was known as the first full-time guitar evangelist to record religious music. So he was even before Willie Johnson, who happened to be blind as well. All right, you all know how I am about calling people by their varying abilities. I don't like it. Anyway, you are listening to 94.1 KPFA, 89.3 KPFB in Berkeley, 88.1 KFCF in Fresno, and streaming live worldwide online at www.kpfa.org. You are in the right place at the right time with Ms. April Wright here on The Gospel Experience, bringing you an experience in gospel music that you won't get anywhere else on the planet. Your scripture for today is 2 Chronicles chapter 7, verse 14. If my people who are called by my name will humble themselves and pray and seek my face and turn from their wicked ways, then I will hear from heaven and will forgive their sin and heal their land. It is currently 59 degrees here in the city of Berkeley. We're expecting a high today of close to 90. There is a heat advisory that is going to begin at 11 a.m. So if you have errands that you need to run, things you need to do before it gets too hot, you may want to try to get them done before 11 a.m. because that is when the heat advisory goes into effect. It's going to be pretty hot
for us through Wednesday, when it starts to cool off just a little bit on Thursday. But it's going to be really hot for the next couple of days. So take that under consideration as you plan out the remainder of your weekend and the week ahead. All right, family, we are in our fall fund drive. And as you know, I am responsible for $1,500 this morning. I want to thank each of you who contributed last week and helped me exceed my goal last week. $1,560 is what was raised last week with your help. 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All right, I need $1,500 before 9 a.m. and you all never, ever let me down, so I am not worried in the least. One of the things I would like to let you know is that there is a special gift for those who contribute $150 on today. Actually, Mahmoud Khalil is going to be at the First Congregational Church of Oakland, and his new memoir, No Land to Stand On, Notes from Detention, is available to everyone for their $150 donation. Mahmoud is a pro-Palestinian activist who was arrested on the campus of, oh God, was it? It wasn't Cornell, because I know Cornell's got some other things. Let me see here. He was arrested at Columbia. I knew it was a C. Columbia University, and detained for his stance on pro-Palestinian rights. So for your $150 donation, his memoir is available to you. No Land to Stand On, Notes from Detention. 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
All right. We're going to get back into some more music. And next up, I have coming for you, Josephine Howard with It's Amazing.

You've just heard the late Reverend James Cleveland along with Harold Smith and the Majestics. That choir was out of Detroit, Michigan, and they were formed in 1964. And this song was recorded in 1973. But Harold Smith was a composer, an organist, and choir director, and formed this group, the Majestics. Before that, you heard the Raymond Raspberry Singers with I'm Looking for Jesus. Release is Pray When Everything Goes Wrong. The Raymond Raspberry Singers were formed in 1954 by, of course, Raymond Raspberry, but they were one of the first all-male gospel choirs. They were also background vocalists for Mahalia Jackson and also Clara Ward Singers. And they sang between 1954 and I think 1966. But yeah, that was their claim to fame, being the first all-male gospel choir. Before that, you heard Josephine Howard with It's Amazing from her recording entitled Through the Years. Josephine Howard was, of course, well, maybe not of course, but she was one of the legendary Caravans. So when they say Albertina Walker was a star maker, all of the women who sang in the Caravans actually went on to successful solo careers, including Josephine Howard, who is also recognized as the mother of R&B jazz singer Mickey Howard. All right, family, I need $1,500 before 9 a.m. It is now 7:20. And come on, I need you all to come on and help me this morning. Our fund drive actually is behind today. I just got an email this morning. And we have a station goal of $450,000. And to date, we have only raised $176,074. So we need $273,926. 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All right, family, I need to hear from you. Next up, I have coming for you, Brother Lee Williams and the Spiritual QCs with Living on the Lord's Side.

You have just heard the Reverend Milton Brunson and the Thompson Community Singers with Just a Prayer Away. And that was from their Available to You release. And yes, God is really just a prayer away. I have evidence of that in my own personal life. How while you are yet calling, he will answer. Amen. And before that, you heard Lee Williams and the Spiritual QCs with Living on the Lord's Side, which is the name of that same CD. Let's see. I have one person to thank, an anonymous donor from Richmond. Thank you so very much. And it looks like we've got a couple of callers in the queue. 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Now, I already know that money is tight. I mean, tight. Went to the gas station last Saturday after I left the station. My car was on a little more than a quarter of a tank, and I filled up at Costco. It was $77, and I had only bought 12 gallons of gas, and I literally started crying because I thought about how difficult things are becoming for people. So I understand personally how tight money can be. So when I ask knowing that for a lot of you, it's a sacrifice to donate. And that's why I am so appreciative. So for those of you who can, if you can give a little more, we'd appreciate it. 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All right, more music next up. Love Alive 3's He'll Bring You Out by Walter Hawkins.

one. But somebody that's really got the joy of the Lord in your soul, don't step on nobody. But just see if you can get out here just a little bit and dance with me.

You have just heard Rance Allen and the Rance Allen Group with Joy in My Soul, and that is from the release entitled The Live Experience. Before that, you heard Bishop Walter Hawkins and the Love Center Choir with He'll Bring You Out, and that was from Love Alive 3. Was that 3? Yeah, Love Alive 3. And I am getting ready to do our morning announcements and our morning devotional. Let's see here. Today, the Black Cowboys will be presenting their 52nd annual parade and festival at DeFremery Park.

Greater St. John Missionary Baptist Church, pastored by Bishop Gregory Payton, and the Voices of I Am Community Choir. So that is on Sunday, October the 11th at 3 o'clock p.m. And Bishop L. Lawrence Brandon is the pastor of the Evergreen Baptist Church. Other guests who will be in attendance, Reverend Tori Campbell. Praise and worship will be by Robin J. Williams, and the Master of Ceremonies is Reverend A. Keith Williams, Sr. Also on Sunday, October the 11th at 3 o'clock, the Rising Star Baptist Church of Oakland presents its annual Music Ministry Day. It will feature Dr. Parrish Thompson and God's Chosen Few, Anthony Washington, and Pastor Chris Willis. This will take place at the Rising Star Baptist Church, 3209 Martin Luther King Jr. Way in Oakland, where the pastor is Bishop Jamilio McLean, and Lyle Henderson is the music minister. So once again, that's 3 o'clock p.m. at the Rising Star Church. A lot going on next Sunday. On Saturday, October the 24th at 5 o'clock p.m., the Northern California chapter of the Gospel Music Workshop of America will be at the Pilgrim Baptist Church, 20613 Stanton Avenue in Castro Valley. They are in concert, so come on out and support. So Northern Cal members, the attire is robes, and this is on Saturday, October the 24th at 5 o'clock p.m. For anyone who is looking for a wonderful community choir to join, you love gospel music and you enjoy singing with other people, the Northern California chapter has rehearsal the first Monday night of every month, which means rehearsal is going to be coming up on Monday night, and you are invited to come on out. Gospel Music Workshop motto is, this is a place where everybody is somebody. All right. So if you are a singer, songwriter, and you are looking for a community choir, come on out to the Star Bethel Baptist Church, 5800 San Pablo Avenue, on Monday night at 6:30 p.m. All right. Save the date. On Sunday, November the 1st at 3:15 p.m., Sister Vanessa Murphy is hosting her birthday celebration at the Love Temple Baptist Church, 8401 Birch Street in Oakland. I'll have more information on this as we approach the date. All right, so that, I believe, are all of our community announcements. I also want to let you know that October is Breast Cancer Awareness Month. So ladies, we know what time it is. And for the gentlemen, just so you know, breast cancer is not only a disease that affects women, it also affects men. So men, you know, have your prostate exam and, you know, cancer screening, all of that. So ladies, we know what time it is. Let's get it done. It is probably one of the most difficult things for a woman to do, but we got to do it to stay healthy, to stay healthy. All right. Voter registration check, just doing a voter registration check, just so that you know, October the 19th is the last day to either have your voter registration postmarked or for you to register online. October
19. 19-

8th is also the first day of early voting here in the state of California. So early voting for us for the November 3rd election begins October 19th. Please, please, please check your voter status by going to your county registrar of voters and put in your name and all your information and check your voter status. Make sure that your party affiliation is the one that you requested and make sure that you are registered. Now we're going to go a step beyond that. Once you register, we need you to go vote on November the 3rd. Your vote is your voice. And if you don't vote, I don't want to hear any complaining, okay? Because you did not participate in the process. Now, I realize that there are a lot of propositions on the California ballot. One of the resources that I use to make my decisions is the League of Women Voters. So some of the propositions are worded in such a convoluted way, it's difficult to know whether you should vote yes or no, or what the outcome is if you vote one way or the other. The League of Women Voters is a nice resource. They are unbiased and they can give you the facts, pros and cons for each of the propositions. But please don't get weary. We need you to vote. And if you love all of what's happening, these skyrocketing gas prices, SNAP benefits being cut, the threat of removing certain professions from colleges, meaning people cannot get student loans for certain professions. If you are in favor of all of this, then you need to go vote for things to remain the way they are. But if you want a change and you want some civility to government and you want lower food prices and gas prices and more fairness, then you need to vote to change it. Either way, you need to vote on November the 3rd. But you need to be registered in order to do that. And October the 19th is your deadline if you are not registered. All right? All right. I know all of the voter pamphlets, at least for Contra Costa County, I've received all of mine. So those should be coming in the mail pretty soon. And if you are registered and you have not seen them, then you need to call your county registrar of voters. All right. That's all I'm going to say about that. We also, for our gospel experience prayer list, we need to keep in prayer those who have been victims of these floods, these hurricanes, these earthquakes and plane crashes, these layoffs and mass shootings and deportations and firings and all of those things. We are in prayer that God would provide all that is needed for every single person who stands in the need of that blessing. All right. Needed just a little sip of water. It is time for our morning devotional. And this morning's devotional is entitled, Never Underestimate the Power of Prayer. Never underestimate the power of prayer. People who are feeling discouraged and hopeless often say something like, there's nothing left to do but pray. The implication is that this is their last resort, and a feeble one at that. Nothing could be further from the truth.
I created mankind with the ability to communicate with me, says the Lord. Since I am the eternal, immortal, invisible King of the universe, this is an astonishing privilege. Even when the human race became tainted with sin through Adam and Eve's disobedience, I did not withdraw this glorious privilege. And when I lived in your world as a flesh and blood man, I relied heavily on praying to my Father. I was keenly aware of how continuously I needed his help. Persistent, heartfelt prayer will bless not only you, but also your family, friends, church, even our country. Ask the Holy Spirit to help you pray effectively. Find others to join you in this venture of seeking my face in humility and repentance. Beseech me to heal your land. The scripture reference for this devotional is 2 Chronicles chapter 7, verse 14. If my people who are called by my name will humble themselves and pray and seek my face and turn from their wicked ways, then I will hear from heaven and will forgive their sin and will heal their land. Never underestimate the power of prayer. 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

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I want to say thank you, thank you, thank you. I need $1,230 before 9 a.m. Ugh. 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All right. On yesterday evening, the Curry family lay to rest. Leah Angela Curry, affectionately known as Angie. She sang with the Mississippi Mass Choir. I had the privilege of singing with her when I was in college at Jackson State University. We sang at the Liberal Trinity Church of God in Christ, and we sang together in the D.R. Curry Memorial Choir. Well, she was laid to rest on last evening. And I am going to cue up for you one of the latest songs from Mississippi Mass. But with that, if you would please keep the Curry and Butler family in your prayers. This is a monumental loss for them. She was the baby sister. And monumental loss for somebody so young. Here is Mississippi Mass with He Reigns. This song was actually written by David Curry, the brother of Angie.

0: You have just heard brand new from Beverly Crawford, Made Away. That is a brand new single. I actually just got that one on yesterday. Before that, you heard David Walker and High Praise with Lift Him Up Live. That is from their release, Thank You for the Promise, live in Atlanta. And then before that, you heard the Mississippi Mass Choir with He Reigns from their release, We Still Believe. I would like to thank Louise from San Jose. I would like to thank Laurie from San Rafael. Okay, Laurie, I got your message. Thank you so much. And Louise, thank you for your encouraging words. I would like to thank our anonymous donors from Coalinga, from Oakland, and from Richmond. All right, next up, I have for you brand new from Anthony Brown and Group Therapy, Never Losing.
1: Just because it's cloudy out, don't mean the sun ain't shining. 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Yes, sir. Y'all ready? Let's get it. Shoot. Shoot. Group therapy?

0: When you pass through the waters, I will be with you. And through the rivers, they shall not overflow you. When you walk through the fire, you shall not be burned, nor shall the flame scorch you. Call on me, and I will answer you.
1: Now, if you came for some church, if you're ready to go higher, if you're ready to enjoy Jesus, I dare you to jump up on your feet and let's go in together. Dexter Walker is about to lead us in our first song. The ship has been sailing for 75 years, and we're still sailing for the glory of God's ship. Let's ride on.
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All right, we're going to get back into some more music. Next up, I have a brand new artist, Pastor Nathan Justin. You heard him on the show a couple of weeks ago talk about the Love Loud benefit concert that they had for Brother Roshan. And I heard back from them. They had over 400 guests in attendance at that concert. So they are grateful for your support with that. What I did not know is that Pastor Justin is a recording artist. And here is one of the tracks from his release entitled My King. Here is the song, I'll Go.

You've just heard Brand New from Jason Claiborne, Susan Carroll, and Daryl Walls with Get the Glory. Before that, you heard Pastor Nathan Justin with I'll Go. I have a few people I need to thank. I would like to thank Melanie from Oakland. Thank you so much for your words of encouragement. Joseph from Sacramento. Anonymous from Richmond. Max from Woodland. Louise from San Jose. Laurie from San Rafael. Our anonymous donors from Coalinga, Oakland, and Richmond. Thank you all. 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Raise Your Voice, Gospel Music Workshop with Dr. Stephen Roberts. You are invited to experience the joy and harmonies of gospel music. Leave lifted up and encouraged. This will take place with the Lighthouse Singers Gospel Choir on Saturday, October the 10th from 11 until 3 o'clock p.m. at Studio 4th Street, located at 1569 4th Street in San Rafael. If you would like to attend a gospel music workshop, this may be the place for you. The special guests are Reverend Reginald Finley, Vanessa Murphy, and Deborah Ray Thompson. For more information, go to lighthousesingersgc.org. All right. My time is running out, and I got more music than I have time, but here is Jamar Esau and Triad for Christ with He's My Rock.

All right, you just heard Annie and the Caldwells. Let's see. And there... Oh, the system didn't put this in. So let me get this in really quickly. But that was brand spanking new from Annie and the Caldwells, Number One King. And I have several people to thank. I think she's on the Echo label. All right, so that's that. I have so many people I want to thank. I would like to thank Jack from Aurora, Colorado. Thank you so much. Yes, and we will keep doing that. An anonymous donor from Richmond. Wow, thank you. Joseph from Sacramento, Melanie from Oakland, Anonymous from Richmond, Max from Woodland, California, Louise from San Jose, Laurie from San Rafael, our anonymous donors from Coalinga, Oakland, and Richmond. I want to say thank you. Never underestimate the power of prayer. I know that was this morning's devotional, but it is something that I live by. You all have helped me exceed my goal, $1,605 this morning. And I want to say thank you. Thank you. Thank you. I know for a lot of you, it is a sacrifice, and I do not take that lightly. I appreciate every dollar you donate, but more importantly, I appreciate you tuning in every Saturday morning to listen to this show and to hopefully be encouraged, inspired, and maybe educated a little bit. So I want to thank you, each and every one of you. Thank you. Thank you. As we get ready to go this morning, it is my hope that you got a little bit of something to kind of help you along the rest of the day, the weekend, the week ahead. And if you have missed any portion of this program, you can go to our archives located at www.kpfa.org. Click archives, put in today's date, scroll down to the gospel experience, and you'll be able to re-listen to this program in its entirety for the next 2 weeks. I also want to say that there is a heat advisory for today. It's going to be upwards of probably 90 degrees today. There's a heat advisory that goes into effect at 11 a.m. So if you have errands and things you need to run, you may need to run them right now before 11 a.m. All right. So the Lord bless you and keep you. The Lord make his face shine on you and be gracious unto you. The Lord lift up his countenance upon you and give you his peace. I'll be here next Saturday as long as the Lord is willing and the creek don't rise. Stay tuned for Music of the World.

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0: Good morning, everyone. It's time for Music of the World. Joanna Manqueros here with
1: Tawfiq Halabi on this beautiful Saturday morning.
0: In the fall.
1: And it's our fun drive. It's our fun drive.
0: So now I'm going to do a quick trivia question for you, Tawfiq.
1: For me?
0: What is a PSL?
1: A PSL?
0: Okay. The hint is it goes with the fall.
1: Oh, my goodness. I feel totally put on the spot. A PSL.
0: It's a stupid thing we talked about weeks ago on the air.
1: It's not the equinox.
0: The listeners are going, hey, hey, hey.
1: I don't know.
0: I'm not going to torture you. It's a pumpkin spice latte.
1: Oh, my goodness. Pumpkin spice. You know, I remember, and I've never actually tasted one, and nor do I intend to, but I guess it's the season, huh?
0: Right. And then the new thing now is this banana bread iced latte, which is, I don't understand how that's a fall thing, but
1: my goodness.
0: They're working it out there.
1: What will they think of next? My goodness.
0: Well, for me, it's the leaves.
1: I like the crisp air.
0: Yeah, that's a good point. So it's fun drive. Fun drive, but it's also fun drive. And we're going to kick it off right now with somebody who is offering to double the donations by making an offer of $250. And this is Michelle out of San Francisco. $250 can be doubled to equal
1: $500. Thank you, Michelle, for that, for kickstarting us. And we do, as usual, we have our fundraising goal. So folks, would you help us achieve our fundraising goal? 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
1: 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They have something called the Bay Area Artists Against Apartheid. So that's a compilation. For me, it's something new. And it looks like it's been put together by some Bay Area artists. And let's see here. It says hip-hop, jazz, soul, spoken word, and more.
0: Tawfiq, I got totally confused by it. You know what I thought?
1: What's that?
0: Because I told you I was an activist during the anti-apartheid movement in South Africa. But I'm realizing now this is a compilation of music that's against the genocide in
1: Gaza today. This is current. This is modern. This is something that's going on today. And people of conscience all over are tuning in and realizing that we've got to make a change. So check it out, folks. Bay Area Artists Against Apartheid. And that's here on the kpfa.org website. You can get that as a thank you gift for a donation of $110.
0: Fantastic. And get the musical sounds in your mind aligned with your heart and your spirit and all the things we learn about on KPFA during the work week, right? The public affairs shows we love so well. So how are we doing, Tawfiq, on this donation matching?
1: Well, nothing's come in just yet, but we're hopeful that folks will take heed.
0: Hang on a minute. I'm seeing something come in right now. Sacramento, do you see that?
1: Okay, I see it on my screen now.
0: Fantastic. Thank you so much. Mitchell in Sacramento, for your generous donation. Who's going to join Mitchell in helping us reach this match of $250 from Michelle so we can turn that into $500? Tawfiq and I need to raise $2,000 by 11 a.m. So when Tom Mazzolini walks in, we're done.
1: We're done, and we'll have done our part. And you folks will have done your part to help keep KPFA on the air and to help us make our fundraising goal here on Music of the World.
0: And to date, we've never not done it. And sometimes it's been pretty tight. at the very end of the show.
1: Sometimes one of us is like 2 minutes till, 1 minute till, at the end of the hour, we're sweating bullets. And usually, actually every time the listeners have come through, the KPFA supporters have definitely come through, and we appreciate that. And we want to stay. We want to stay here in the 9 a.m. time slot. And, you know, it's kind of a highlight of the week for me, and I presume it's the same for you.
0: It's a joy. Yeah. It's such a joy. And I love doing the trivia and having the listeners correct us at every turn. That's really a nice comeuppance. I do want to mention, thank you so much, Jonah from San Francisco, for your donation this morning.
1: All right. Thank you. Thanks, folks. So, yeah, the donations are rolling in, and we're very appreciative of the folks that are going to 800. Oh, they're not going to 800. They're calling 800-439-5732. Well, they're going to kpfa.org. You have a variety of thank you gifts that you could receive if you wish. You don't have to. You could just donate. Sometimes I'm of the mind where I really don't want more stuff, but I want to help KPFA keep going. So I just donate without asking for a thank you gift.
0: Yeah, folks do that. But I do notice, as beautiful as the weather's been, it's going to get cold. And once it gets cold, Taufik, you need to get that wonderful zip-up
1: the hoodie,
0: hoodie that I actually never get. I need to get the hoodie this year.
1: That'll
0: get warm. They say it's going to be an El Nino, so let's get this going on. What's the thank you gift situation with that?
1: I'm looking
0: financially
1: at it. Yeah, I'm looking at it right now. KPFA black zipper hoodie. They've lowered it. It's $50.
0: What?
1: Oh, wow. $50. My goodness. So it's one of those really cool hoodie for $50, and you can get, let's see here, it says Vigilant is always on the back, and you got the KPFA logo on the front. Also
0: $50. Thank you.
1: $50.
0: Okay. We want to also thank, Sam from Santa Rosa. Thank you so much for listening to Music of the World this morning on KPFA. We're going to play a little music and we'll be back. As you hear the song, please go to kpfa.org, choose your thank you gift, and donate generously.
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0: Let's go to a little more Brazil. 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

0: Joanna Manquero's back with you this morning, listening to Ana Cara there with Blue Bossa. Before that, we listened to Lila Downs with Cumbia del Mole, Cobo Town with Waiting by the Sea, and Think of One with Feria de Mangalo, which kicked things off. What's the situation on our match, Tofik? Did we make the match?
1: Well, we're almost there. 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
0: I do want to mention a couple of other gear items that are fantastic thank you gifts for donating to KPFA. First of all, the classic Palestinian keffiyeh, the black and white, which you see around town. And that would be a really nice item to wear to the Middle East Children's Alliance bazaar in the winter, right?
1: Yeah.
0: I'll look forward to that in December. And then how about the KPFA metal whistle keychain for $25? Be a little safer out there when you're getting off BART at night, right? So check that one out, kpfa.org. You know what, Tofik? I see now we have John from Davis just donated and put us over the top.
1: Thank you, John. Thank you, John. And, oh, look, here's another donation from Chris in Oakland. Thank you, Chris. Both John and Chris for helping us go over the match. We really appreciate it. And I also wanted to mention we have here a unique gift. It's called the World Music Mystery CD Grab Bag. So if you still, like me, if you still listen to CDs, you can get a World Music Mystery CD gift as a thank you if you donate $50, and that should be available on the website or at 800-439-5732.
0: I've mentioned before on the air, by the way, I'm Joanna Manqueros. This is Music of the World.
1: And I'm Tofik Halabi. Doing this fun drive for KPFA's Music of the World.
0: Oh, yeah. So I've mentioned before I was a history major at UC Berkeley, and my favorite American historian is Howard Zinn, and I am excited to see a digital media thank you gift. Howard Zinn, this is amazing. It's speeches of his, and he's one of the most brilliant people who can talk intelligently about the way things were, what happened at the end of the 20th century, and where we should be going. And, you know, speaking truth to power, the people's history of the United States, the young people's history, these were game-changing books for me. And to hear his voice, it's something I think definitely a $110 donation to KPFA and then getting that thank you gift, that's a win-win.
1: It's like a university education in a book talking about the history, untold history of the United States. And you're supporting KPFA at the same time, so it's a win-win. And you can't go wrong with that.
0: Absolutely, from Native American contributions and the contributions of African Americans. You know, people wonder, oh, you know, how did this country get so quote-unquote great? Well, you know what? It's on the backs of African American folks who gave free labor for 400 years over here.
1: Mm.
0: And Howard Zinn talks about that honestly and openly and the issue of private property. But I'm not going down that path because this is Music of the World and we try to have like a light note on Saturday morning for everybody. So forgive my digression for that moment, Tofik.
1: Yeah, we try to uplift our listeners and in turn our listeners uplift us when they call in. Well, first of all, when they call in and make a donation.
0: Oh, my God, yes. Any amount. But you know what? I've been hearing from Brian Edwards-Tiekert and the rest of the staff that the most helpful way to donate is the monthly donation. Mm. And you partner with KPFA. It could be any amount. If you add up what it would cost to get yourself an iced banana bread latte, a pumpkin spice latte.
1: I was going
0: to
1: say a
0: couple of espressos.
1: PSL, whatever that thing is.
0: And all that. That's about $25 a month, a few of those. So how about trade that in, which you know it really wasn't that fantastic in the first place, and donate to KPFA. We want to keep this public station rocking. And we know from listening to some of the other stations at that edge of the FM dial that many of them are now playing what I would call ads at this point. They lost their federal funding. Yeah. We never had any. So we're community-based from the tip to the stern of the station.
1: 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We're here. We're members of the community.
0: It may not feel like it, but there are less fund drives now. And the reason for that is there are more listeners who've been donating monthly.
1: Oh, sustaining. And yes.
0: Sustaining. That's sustaining, the word.
1: Sustaining donors. 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Thank you for that donation.
0: Many of us are being tempted to sign up for different little AI kinds of things to help us with the tasks we don't want to deal with on a monthly basis and pay out money for that. How about hit delete on that and instead support this listener-sponsored station.
1: Yeah. Or I want to chime in all the streaming services. I mean, there's plethora of availability of streaming services. How many do you actually need? You know, like, okay, I'm getting kind of carried away here, don't you think?
0: Tofik, I signed up for one for the quote-unquote free month or something, and then I've been paying for it the whole last year.
1: Oh, my goodness. I did that for the World Cup soccer, and I'm going to delete that, and I'm going to divert that to KPFA.
0: Fantastic. Yeah. I do want to mention, we talked about music of the world being uplifting. It's not just uplifting for the listeners, many who give us feedback, but it's uplifting for us. And traveling around the world audiologically is our way to stay connected, because the nation is getting more isolated, less people have passports. And some of us don't financially have the means or the health to just bop around the globe, but we need to get out there.
1: And uplifting for the artists that we interview on Music of the World. And these are artists, you know, it's in the United States, we don't have that much of an appreciation for the arts as a collective. And, you know, we get some really great local artists or artists coming through town with special projects. And we get a chance to bring them into the studio. Sometimes they perform live. Sometimes we just sit down and talk to them for 10 or 15 minutes. And we're uplifting them as they go along and make the world a better place. And they're uplifting us because they're sharing some of their knowledge and experience with us.
0: And I do want to mention that this evening at the Freight at 8 p.m., we have El Cot live in concert. El Cot is Yemeni music described as junkyard funk, vigorous psychedelic stomps, an exciting new discovery. That sounds pretty fun.
1: Yeah, Yemeni funk psychedelic. I heard that and I thought, I'm trying to like wrestle with that. What does that sound? What does that mean?
0: Well, some of it's self-made instruments, Arabic, Yemeni style. So even though they say they detach themselves from any particular flag, but there's a feel to that.
1: Mm.
0: Definitely check that out. The Freight has been having so much fantastic international music in the past year. It's been very exciting for us to see. So again, this evening, El Cot at the Freight. And you could bring your cup of Yemeni coffee. There's a lot of Yemeni coffee in Berkeley. I don't know if you've noticed that.
1: I have. They're popping up all over the place. Or you can get a pumpkin spice latte on your way there.
0: And, oh, my God. I'm never going to let that go.
1: enjoy your drink.
0: Right.
1: I don't
0: now.
1: Know. No, but no, for no. now, we need to focus on our fun drive.
0: Some listener is going to go ballistic about the PSL.
1: Oh, my goodness. We're going to get emails, hate mails.
0: Yeah, right? Why are you talking about this? Okay, 1-800-439-5732. We are in the fall fun drive here at KPFA, and we're the first listener-sponsored station in the nation, and the place is still going strong. If you come in on a weekday, you'll see the staff are working. The managers, the union staff have kept the lights on. The place is clean, well-lit. Those of you who wonder, okay, where are my donations going? It's keeping this place alive, and we're talking about a shoestring staff.
1: We are. And I just want to thank real quick George from Concord for making a donation. Thank you so much, George. And Victor from Richmond. Victor, thanks again. I've heard that name before. I think Victor is one of our supporters. Thank you so much for your donations, for keeping KPFA on the air, and for helping us meet our fundraising goal. And folks, you can join George and Victor by going to I keep saying go to 800, but no, you're going to dial 800-439-5732, or you're going to go to kpfa.org.
0: And if you're in the need of a little mood upliftment, don't forget about the Alan Watts Master Collection. 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And then there's also the option of a CD, 3-CD set if you're a CD person. We do want to thank all the listeners who've donated so far on Music of the World. It really means a lot to Tofik and I. And we did have an experience, about 3-4 years ago where we almost lost our show because not enough people were donating. And we really had changed our style, but still, it's like we have a little PTSD from that.
1: Yeah. And the listeners came through, and that's really the crux of it, is the listeners that heard our cry for assistance and help, and they came in, they came through, and they helped really establish Music of the World as, we're here to stay, basically.
0: Agreed. We'll go now to a little bit of Italian music just for some fun.
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I hear a sound within my heart and mind, a bass sound. Let's jump for joy, jump for joy. I hear that bass sound. It's getting louder, softer, full of love, full of dance. That's it, full of dance. I'm jumping for joy, jumping for joy.

0: And we've been listening there to a great piece, Bobby Matos and John Santos, kind of a tribute for Cachao, the great bass player. Hey, I just want to mention that we do now have Lisa from Oakland, who is offering up $300 as a match to our listeners. 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
0: I do want to mention that KPFA is kind of a collective. You know, we have the paid staff, we have a few managers, but then we have a huge selection of volunteers from all different social movements and areas of expertise. Tofik and I love international music, and we try to keep ourselves up to date with some of the most exciting shows in the Bay and artists. But we also have a great deal of respect and kind of like awe of the fellow hosts. I do want to mention Against the Grain, which is one of my favorite shows on KPFA, 12 noon. And there's a thank you gift related to that.
1: 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It's called Resisting Authoritarianism, an Against the Grain collection. 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Against the Grain, I think I've been listening to 20, maybe 25 years. I've heard them on the air. I don't know exactly how long, but like clockwork at noon on weekdays, they come on, and something you can count on. You can count on KPFA, that's for sure.
0: Well, we are still in this match. We're getting there. We're going in the right direction. We've made halfway to the match. We've got $150 out of $300. We have a few more minutes to go. Please go to kpfa.org. One person who grabs the fantastic new book about Gloria Steinem, An Unexpected Life, for a $150 donation to KPFA. That's the thank you gift. And we get the match. Please do
1: and
0: it.
1: Do.
0: She
1: yeah.
0: is a fascinating character. Absolutely fascinating. She grew up on the road. Didn't attend much school and had trouble.

0: of ICE, that is the United States Immigration and Customs Enforcement in Minnesota.
1: Well, that looks interesting. So what's this? We just have a donation now from Sue out in Orinda. Thank you so much. I think we've made our goal on that simple match, the $300.
0: We have. Thank you, Sue. And I maybe it's time for a music break from the fundraising.
1: Agreed. Why not go to Afghanistan, a female artist who I just love her sound, Ustad Farida Mawash. She lives in exile, and this is her piece, Kuye Ateshum.

0: Visionary civil rights lawyer and founder of the Equal Justice Initiative, Brian Stevenson.
1: I continue to believe that the great evil of slavery in the United States wasn't the brutality and the violence, that was horrific, but it was the narrative we created to justify enslavement. The enduring evil of slavery was the narrative, because people who enslaved other people didn't think of themselves as immoral or indecent or unchristian. And how do you think of yourself as decent when you are pulling away a mother from her screaming children, knowing that mother will never see those children again? Well, you need a narrative. And so we created a false narrative in America where we said that black people are not as good as white people. Black people are less capable, less evolved, less human. And that narrative survived the Civil War. In fact, I often argue that the North won the Civil War, but the South won the narrative war.
0: Get learned only on KPFA.
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6: 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Joanna Manquero is here with...
7: And I'm Tawfiq Halabi, and we're in the middle of our fall fund drive. 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
6: To this point, but we were well far from our actual goal of $2,000 by 11 a.m. But I think we can do it, Tawfiq.
7: We can, and the listeners always come through. I know I may sound, overconfident, but it always happens. 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
6: I do want to mention some very timely thank you gifts. First of all, how about this one, the Nerd Reich? You want to mention about that? That's pretty interesting, Tawfiq.
7: Yeah, so this is... very current and apropos. The title of the book is The Nerd Reich, and then the subtitle is Silicon Valley Fascism and the War on Democracy. That's the title of the book, and the author is Gil Duran. So when Silicon Valley, but it's really Silicon Valley, says it's moving fast and it's breaking things. The world interprets the chaos as a necessary cost of innovation. Duran reveals something far more sinister, a decades-long campaign to replace elected government with corporate rule. So that's an interesting concept. The Nerd Reich explains the origins, strategies, and ambitions of Silicon Valley's war on democracy for the first time. From San Francisco's weaponized elections and secret billionaire projects to the White House, Duran exposes... wow, that is
6: that's deep.
7: Fascinating. I'm kind of like not sure what to think, but that, yeah.
6: At first, my mind just kind of froze because those two words didn't seem to go together, but they totally do as I think about it. So if you're interested in that, go to kpfa.org. We are in our fall fund drive. You can get that book by Gil Duran for a donation of $150, and the book is your thank you gift. We also have another timely offering here, The Reverse Centaur's Guide to Life After AI by Gary Doctorow. That is going to be a really interesting concept as well. So instead of having AI destroy us, it's looking at how to have a life that is meaningful instead of AI. Am I understanding that right, Tofiq-ish?
7: Yes, yes.
6: Okay.
7: Yes, we want to have the human experience and not be forced to, you know, by technology to keep working and working and working and working. We want to have AI do the work, that type of work for us, so that we can still be human. That's my take on it.
6: That's a whole different conversation. I think we are going to move away from that right now. I do want to mention this is the Fall Fun Drive. Tofiq and I have a goal of $2,000 by the end of this program, which is Music of the World. And we're really thankful that you're here with us. We do have some really cool thank you gifts. We've never gotten anybody to do a $1,000 donation. But that's not true. We did have somebody do.
7: One time.
6: We did have
7: that. Yeah.
6: That would be really amazing. That would be very fun.
7: Can we have a repeat? That's the question.
6: I know. And somebody could do, just like he was saying, you know, it's a tax-deductible donation. Just throw, you know, a couple of $1,000 for Music of the World, and we're done with the fundraising. That would be fantastic. We also want to mention that for thank you gifts ranging from $340 to $550, you can get these amazing vintage radios, which look really fantastic to me. Very classy.
7: Yeah, mid-century style from the 40s, 50s, and 60s. These have been refurbished and are being offered as thank you gifts for a generous donation. And don't forget, we're asking folks to become sustainers and guardians. That's where you would pledge a certain amount on a monthly basis for the next year or so. And that will help us reach our goal today, this morning's goal on Music of the World.
6: To $2,000. All right. I say we go and have a little fun in Jamaica. We're all stressed out here and, you know, this capitalist crazy world, and let's go have a little vacation.

0: come to Smith. Oh, yes. And I'm at the time. Oh, yes. And I'm at the time. Oh, yes. Wasn't the roll time. Oh, yes. Wasn't the roll time. Oh, yes. Yes, I leave Smith. Oh, yes. And I come to Noses. Oh, yes. And I'm at the time. Oh, yes. And I'm at the time. Oh, yes. Yes, I leave Noses. Oh, yes. And I come to TV. Oh, yes. And I'm at the time. Oh, yes. For the same time. Oh, yes. Wasn't the roll time. Oh, yes. Wasn't the roll time. Oh, yes. Yes, I leave TV. Oh, yes. Then I come to Hot Spring. Oh, yes. And I'm at the time. Oh, yes. Then I'm at the time. Oh, yes. Yes, I leave Hot Spring. Oh, yes. Then I come to Cove. Oh, yes. Then I come to Cove. Oh, yes. Then I'm at the time. Oh, yes. Then I'm at the time. Oh, yes. Wasn't the roll time. Oh, yes. Wasn't the roll time. Oh, yes. Hope will understand. Oh, yes. Hope will understand. Oh, yes. Why shake your stunt? Oh, yes. Why shake your stunt? Oh, yes. Why shake that stunt? Oh, yes. Why shake that stunt?
1: Oh, yes. Oh, yes. Oh, yes.

0: And folks, if you're just tuning in, this is Music of the World on KPFA. My name is Tawfiq Halabi, and I am in the studio with...
1: Joanna Manqueros.
2: Oh, my goodness. 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
0: Amy Goodman from Democracy Now!, who's been on the airwaves here for a good 30 years. 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

0: Welcome back, everyone. Music of the World is the program. KPFA is the station of the nation. Joanna Manqueros here with...
1: And Tawfiq Halabi, and we're in the middle of our fall fun drive. That is Trio Matamoros from Cuba, and that is from the last century in the late 1920s. Elixir de la Vida, and the release was out of Cuba. Latin American music takes Africa by storm. And we've been asking folks to become sustainers and guardians of free speech. 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
0: One of the things people think about these days is that, oh, you know, you can get music anywhere, and why do you need radio? Well, radio, Tawfiq and I are live and direct, and we come in on Saturday morning, and there's a different feeling, a different presence when you're dealing with live humans, first of all. Second of all, there have been plenty of incidences across the country when there have been emergencies and when these pre-programmed radio stations were of no use to anyone. Tornadoes, right, in the South. And we had the Oakland fire, and radio came into play on that because I was on the air and listeners were telling me about it. And I mentioned, you know, hey, tell me what's going on, what's happening right now.
1: A little bit of history right there.
0: Exactly. And so, you know, when an emergency happens, you want a live person to talk to. And especially right now on social media, we often don't know what's real and what isn't real. But if you have a live human being tell you, hey, I'm at college in Ashby, and this is what's happening. This is what I see in the sky. That's live and direct. That's live radio communicating with our community here in Berkeley, California, on this beautiful fall morning.
1: Yeah, and I was going to add, you know what? Normally, not today, but normally, you know, we take calls from our listeners, and they may remind us of an event that's coming up, or they may... You know, I make a gaffe and say something incorrect, and somebody calls in and tells me as it is, hey, you know, this is, you know, you made a mistake. And I accept that. And our listeners are savvy and educated because they're part of the KPFA university, so to speak. So that's, you know, but today we're focusing on fundraising for the fund drive.
0: That's right. And I don't know, three or four times a year, we do this so that we can freely broadcast during the rest of the year without, you know, corporate sponsorship, which would basically dictate what we talk about, and we don't want that. So I want to talk about a thank you gift that means something to me personally, Tawfiq, which is this incredible thank you gift, An Independent Man, Ed Roberts and the Fight for Disability Rights by Scott Danforth. And this is a book about the life of the disability activist Ed Roberts, who basically was a student at UC Berkeley. He was a quadriplegic, and he helped start the California Department of Rehabilitation. Wow. And he was an amazing person and helped make curb cuts for people in wheelchairs so that people can get around town. And the reason it's personal to me was he was my neighbor growing up in Berkeley. Mm. And I learned a lot about life and about disability rights from watching Ed wheeling around town when I was a little kid in this town. So that book is extremely important. 1-800-439-5732. And you get that thank you gift of the book about Ed Roberts, Disability Rights by Scott Danforth, for a $160 donation to KPFA. And you're going to kpfa.org.
1: And something very important about that is that it led to the Americans with Disabilities Act, which now is in a very far-reaching in all aspects of our lives, to make sure that people, all sorts of people, everybody, able, disabled, can participate in life, public life, private life. So very, very important to make sure that everybody has the chance at a good life.
0: And they say that before we're done as human beings, about 25% of us will become severely disabled at one point.
1: As we age, as our mental faculties decline.
0: Or our old car needs a new transmission, right?
1: My goodness, yeah. We're going to stick around the Caribbean just a little longer. I'm going to play now a track from Disco de Raye, and this is Liraiko Jazz.

0: the sounds of Orchestra Baobab. And that was a release from 2017. The track is Duga Bala Sidibe. Folks, if you're just tuning in, this is Music of the World on KPFA Radio.
1: 1-800-439-5732 is the phone number. We're in our fall fun drive. Joanna Manqueros here.
0: And Tawfiq Halabi, and we have another match to announce.
1: Yay!
0: So we have Leon from Martinez. 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
1: There's an event coming up that KPFA is sponsoring, which features Chris Hedges, and this is going to be Tuesday night, the 17th of November at 6:30 p.m. For a $25 donation to KPFA, you get to attend this talk.
0: Wow. So I'll just read a little excerpt about it. Please join KPFA Radio at Revival Hall in Oakland on Tuesday, November 17th at 6:30 p.m. for Chris Hedges' book release, Requiem for Gaza. Chris Hedges and the cartoonist Joe Sacco's latest collaboration presenting the testimony of displaced Palestinians who survived genocide. Wow, that's deep, that's heavy, and that's very appropriate right now.
1: Absolutely. And I can't wait for the next book, which should be titled Rebuilding Gaza.
0: Yeah, hopefully sometime soon we can get over the hump here and just look forward to the future.
1: Okay, yeah. And in terms of meeting our match here, I do want to thank John from North Berkeley. Thank you so much, John, for your donation. We are on our way to making that match. We'd love it if a couple of folks join John right now. 1-800-439-5732 or
0: Go to kpfa.org and click on the donate button so that you can browse around. 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And don't forget to think about becoming a sustainer or a guardian of free speech.
1: I'm here with my black tea and the oat milk froth. What do you have?
0: I'm having a pumpkin spice latte. No, I'm
1: you
0: kidding.
1: Liar.
0: No, I'm having coffee as usual. That's about as exotic as I like to get.
1: At this hour of the morning. We are winding our way through Music of the World. We're making our path towards $2,000 by 11 a.m. You think we're going to make it, Tawfiq?
0: We always do. And sometimes we have to hold our breath and push and push and push, but ultimately the listeners do come through for KPFA. Yeah.
1: Thank you, Juanita from El Cerrito, for your generous donation. We're almost there to meet that match. You think somebody's going to join her?
0: I think so. We have Natalia here from Mountain View. Thank you, Natalia, for this lovely donation. We're just $40 away from our $250 match that Leon from Martinez has pledged. So one more person to make a $40 donation and will get us over the hump.
1: Fantastic. All right, here we go. This will do it. Let's take a trip, a social history of LSD for a $150 donation to KPFA. That's your thank you gift. A collection of talks.
0: Yeah, that this is such a KPFA subject, right? Historically.
1: KPFA, yeah, we've got Albert Hoffman, Ram Dass, Timothy Leary, Ken Kesey, right? The Merry Pranksters, that whole thing. Alan Watts is in this, Terrence McKenna, Andrew Weil, and more. That's going to be a social history of LSD for $150 donation to KPFA and learn all about that. It's so interesting that psychedelics have come back with a bang, especially in mental health. Who would have predicted that?
0: It is kind of a big deal. People are traveling to other parts of North America and Central America to take these trips. I'm not, I can't even, ayahuasca or something like that.
1: I wonder then, how we would do fundraising on ayahuasca.
0: I don't know. I think it'd be, everybody would be generous. From the ceiling. Yeah. And these microdosing, these theories about microdosing to stay sharp and creative and productive, I guess. So it's a thing.
1: I will mention that Ram Dass, the story, I mentioned Ram Dass because there's a 7-CD set here on offer for a $200 donation to KPFA, Polishing the Mirror by Ram Dass. But Ram Dass said that when he gave his spiritual master psychedelics, the guy had absolutely no effect from it. He was already in a state, let's just say. So that's a pretty interesting story right there. So you can go with the ayahuasca path, or you could do this one, the $200 donation to KPFA, and learn about how to get into an open state from Ram Dass.
0: Interesting. And here, a donation just came in that pushed us over the edge. Thank you, Seth, from El Cerrito. Thanks, Seth, for putting us over the edge. We made our local match, and we're well on our way to making our $2,000 fundraising goal. But we still need your help, folks.
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0: Abia, you get it. When I know the thing will happen, I want to know what can I tell you. Yo, you get it. Abia, whoa, whoa. Sorry, sorry, yo. Sorry, sorry, sorry, sorry, sorry. Sorry,
1: The sounds of Celestine Ukwu, and the track is Igede from The Rough Guide to High Life. Folks, if you're just tuning in, this is Music of the World on KPFA. My name is Tawfiq Halabi.
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0: at Music of the World.
1: Anonymous in San Francisco, you rock. Let's see. What other thank you gifts do we have that are really exciting?
0: Let's see here. So, you know, we talked a little bit about gear and books. And let's see here. Herbalism and State Violence. What a very interesting title. Herbalism and State Violence, Practical Herbal Medicine for Surviving State Repression. And the author is Nicole Rose. And a little excerpt here. State violence is a daily brutal reality for millions of people. In the face of these forces, plant medicines offer more than comfort. They offer tools for survival, solidarity, and collective resistance. So this book explores how herbalism can support people living under the weight of state repression. What a very timely book.
1: I want to mention, I have been learning so much lately from the program Planting Medicine. When I first started listening to the Herbal Highway years ago, I remember thinking, well, I can't do that because I'm taking this medication or whatever. And on Planting Medicine, I've learned that there's such a thing called a spirit dose of an herb, which is you don't actually even ingest it. You just get a good vibe from it. And so this herb they were talking about in the past couple of weeks was lemon balm. And it's just such a sweet presence in my garden and lifts up my spirits. And I want to thank the hosts of Planting Medicine for their incredible dedication to their craft and for sharing that with all of us. And I think that the title speaks volumes here.
0: Yeah.
1: You know, Herbalism and State Violence, Practical Herbal Medicine for Surviving State Repression by Nicole Rose. Yeah. $130 donation to KPFA. Again, thank you, staff from Planting Medicine. And we are almost at the end of Music of the World, and we totally need to make this goal of $2,000. How far do we have to go, Tawfiq?
0: We have $300 left to make our goal. And in the few minutes that are remaining, this is perfect because in the few minutes that are remaining, all we need is one listener, one supporter, sustainer, guardian of free speech to go and make a donation for a two-person emergency kit. You can. It's a $300 donation, and in return, you receive a backpack that is chock full of all the supplies that you'll need to survive for 3 days. It's a backpack, and you can have it in the back of, in the trunk of your car. You can have it in your garage. You can have it in your office, and it has some food and water, emergency blankets, and other things that you would need just to stay warm.
1: Wait. There's also a kit for making a pumpkin spice latte.
0: No way.
1: In the emergency kit. I got you. Tawfiq.
0: For a split second, you had me there.
1: I had him. No. Don't do that to yourself if it's an emergency. But
0: So what these folks have done is they've gone through the process of putting together everything you'd need to survive for 3 days. Back in the day, I used to use one of those backpacking backpacks and with canned goods and things like that and keep it, you know, in the garage. But now somebody's doing that for you and you can support KPFA. And if you already have one, you can donate it to somebody. Maybe you know a college kid. Maybe somebody just moved in next door and they're not from the area. You can give them this survival kit and that will help us go over our fundraising goal because we're not there just yet.
1: College kid. I like the way you dated yourself there because when I was in college, I was like, I'm an adult. I'm going to just, you know what I mean? I'm really going to rock this. This is adulthood now.
0: Yeah.
1: But anyway, now it seems like they're college kids.
0: They are, definitely. Yeah.
1: But they still need an emergency backpack, so support them too. 1-800-439-5732. We're getting a little wild here. That's because we've been fundraising all morning, and Tom Mazzolini is coming in. He'll be on at 11 a.m. Show the world that you care about Music of the World and go to kpfa.org. Here's something from the realm of music.
0: Dolly Parton. Everybody loves Dolly Parton, including me. And it looks like you can get a CD, the very best of Dolly Parton's

0: CD for a $100 donation to KPFA, and there's 14 tracks, and it's a compilation as part of the Sony Legacy Recordings playlist series, and it focuses on Dolly Parton's classic RCA Nashville era. 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
1: I don't know where I heard this, but I heard that at one point she was on some sort of, you know, big talk show on TV and being interviewed, and one of the guys made a joke about her being a dumb blonde. Mm. And she said, "Well, honey, I'm neither dumb nor a blonde." And she shut him down. But there's nothing like that scene in 9 to 5 when her and Jane Fonda and Lily Tomlin string up that boss, that poor goodness. Boss. Oh, my God. My 9 to 5 rocked. Mm. Yeah. $100 donation to KPFA, and you keep Dolly Parton alive in your life. Mm. Very best of Dolly Parton CD.
0: Okay, and we're almost getting there. Joseph from Pinole, thank you for making the donation. 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
1: Thank you, Cindy,
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1: Music of the World, it's been a joy. It's been very silly and very fun. Thanks, everyone, for donating.
0: Well, we made our goal, and we'd encourage you to stay on the dial, 94.1 FM. 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
1: We'll be back next week. Thank you. Let's do this.

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1: We allow, by the way, other countries don't, but we allow our news and our TV stations and all that to be private capitalist enterprises. And what that means is they are governed by what's profitable. They will tell you that. It's no big secret. It's nothing they hide. They're in the business to make money. So they're not going to challenge the profit system. When they see profit leading to a really bad outcome, like a pollution and so on, they're not going to be eager to make the connection in their reporting between this bad event and the profit that made it happen. Because profit is what they're doing. Profit is why they cover one story and not another.
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Welcome to The Blue Show here on KPFA Radio. 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

And it was Ronnie Earl getting us started on this Saturday morning here at KPFA. 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

baby, don't.

Yeah, that's the Outstanding Blues of James Harmon, the one and only James Harmon, who came out of the South and settled in Southern California and worked there for so many years. I had the pleasure of doing a number of shows with him, and he really had a wonderful stage presence and put on a great show. You're listening to The Blues Show here on KPFA on this Saturday morning. Beautiful day here in Berkeley. And the sun is shining. We're in our autumn fun drive. Our number here is 1-800-439-5732. Already we've gotten two blues fans who called in, Sandra and Christian from Oakland and Berkeley, and they're putting up $600 for us to make a match here in this first hour. Wow, that's impressive. Thank you, Sandra from Oakland and Christian from right here in Berkeley. Two blues fans who tune in every Saturday. Don't miss the show at all, they say. So we can make this match. And let me tell you that one of our popular items here on the Blues by the Bay show has been the Blues by the Bay t-shirt with our special new design. 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And that's for $50. So that's a CD selected from the KPFA Blues Music Selection Library. So those are a couple items we're offering you, but you can just pledge just to show your support for The Blues Show and listener-sponsored radio. 1-800-439-5732. We've got Chuck Berry.

And that was the great little Walter Jacobs, Marion Jacobs, and the tune was Roller Coaster, recorded in Chicago in April of 55 with the great Bo Diddley on that session, which was different. Robert Lockwood, Luther Tucker, Willie Dixon, Fred Bailo. And You're So Fine, another classic from 53 with the Myers Brothers and Freddie Bailo. Little Walter, has been considered to be the architect of modern harmonica blues, certainly Chicago harmonica blues, and his story began with the Muddy Waters Band. They were playing at the Club Zanzibar in Chicago, one of the tunes that, this is the early 1950s, one of the tunes that they always played at the end of Muddy's set was an instrumental piece. And it became very popular. Clubgoers at the Zanzibar loved that instrumental piece that Walter led with the Muddy Waters Band with Jimmy Rogers and Muddy. And, Leonard Chess decided to record the tune, and it would just change the whole history of Chicago blues and, of course, contemporary modern blues as well.

And that was the instrumental piece, when the cat is away, the mice will play. And they turned that into Juke. It really changed the history of Little Walter's career for sure. And certainly influenced just about anybody and everybody who wanted to play harmonica. They wanted to copy that particular song. In those days, in the early 1950s, a lot of juke joints and roadhouses throughout the Mississippi Delta and Louisiana, Arkansas, and Tennessee, they had that on the jukebox, and people played it constantly. It was really a remarkable groove. And as Billy Altman said about Walter, his harmonica playing was arguably in a league of its own. Those long, leaning notes and rich chords, Walter could pull something new and exciting out of his magical harp and make it not only work, but sound as if it couldn't possibly have been played any other way. And he was the genius. And every harmonica player that I've ever known, they've all tried to master juke and add it to their playing style for sure, their repertoire. You're listening to The Blues Show here on KPFA. It's always a beautiful thing to listen to the great Little Walter. And we are in a fall fun drive here. And I hope that you'll take a moment out to give us a call at 1-800-439-5732 and pledge to KPFA. You can pledge any amount. We appreciate it. You can do it online at kpfa.org if it's easier for you as well. And don't forget, we give all of our donators either a Blues by the Bay t-shirt for a pledge of $100 or the Blues Mystery Grab Bag for $50. But you can pledge any amount here. It all adds up. And this is an opportunity for you to show your pledge for Blues by the Bay. Sticking around Chicago, we've got Little Ed Williams. This is called Singing Slide.

And that's Elmore James, Strange Angel. Not a desolation angel, but a strange angel. One of the more obscure recordings that the great Elmore James made. And he played slide with a metal tube, as does Little Ed Williams with the Blues Imperials. We heard singing slide by Ed. A lot of performers preferred that if you were going to play a slide, use a metal tube, copper or steel. But some guitar players used a bottleneck. In other words, what you could do is you could take a bottle, like a wine bottle, for example, and you could wrap string around it at the very bottom of the bottleneck and pour some hot wax on it. And then let the wax dry, and then relight it, and the heat will crack off the bottleneck. And then you could play slide guitar with that bottleneck. In the case of our next performer, he claimed to use an RC Cola bottleneck on his slide playing.

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You know, one time John Henry, he thought he would drive some steel one morning. He had a wife, her name was Neverlene, here he told her. John Henry had a wife.

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I just want one cool drink of water before I die. 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

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I can make more money on that CNO than I can on that IC line, Lord. I ain't gonna sing nothing. This time I'm gonna let this guitar tell you what John Henry can do.

That was Furry Lewis, who came from Memphis, Tennessee. Lost a leg on a railroad accident and had a prosthesis the rest of his life. But he was a performer in Memphis for many, many years. I saw him perform right here in Berkeley many years ago, which was one of the great thrills, along with another Mississippi legend, Arthur Big Boy Crudup. And Furry was playing some slide on that RC Cola bottleneck there for you. So John Henry, Steel Driving Man. You're listening to the Blues Show here on this Saturday morning here in Berkeley, California. Wherever you might be on your computer and your iPhone around the world listening to the blues. I do get responses from people all over the planet who enjoy the Blues Show. And we're doing a fun drive here on KPFA, our annual autumn fun drive. We are listener-sponsored radio, so we have to ask you to help us out, keep us on the air, and you have done that. And we are really appreciative, and I am extremely fond and appreciative of our blues audience out there who have contributed. We have a match right now of two blues listeners, Sandra and Christian. Christian's from Berkeley right here, and Sandra's from Oakland. Both are blues listeners. They have each pledged $300. And the total there is $600 for you to match here. So they'll give us $1,200. That's really important for a KPFA fund drive. We do have a goal, and we have to keep the station going. And so we ask you every autumn to phone in and pledge. The number here is 1-800-439-5732, 1-800-439-5732, or kpfa.org. 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So we have this match. Let's get some calls going here. I was reading the paper, and I see that Pink Floyd is going to do an American tour, and did you know that the origins of the name Pink Floyd came from Pink Anderson? That's what the British band decided to name their group after, Pink Anderson. Pink Anderson was a country blues performer from Spartanburg, North Carolina. And Spartanburg, South Carolina. I don't want to confuse it with North Carolina, but Pink was part of that Carolina blues sound. And Pink Floyd had listened to his records, and when they formed their band, they decided that they would name the band Pink and then add Floyd. And it became Pink Floyd, and they became world famous. But I'm going to play some Pink Anderson for you, because that's what this is all about. He did record in the 1920s, and he was influenced by Baby Tate and a lot of the Carolina players. They all played differently. They had a kind of a finger-picking style. You might remember last week I played the music of Reverend Gary Davis, and Reverend Gary Davis, and God, there were a couple of other Blind Boy Fuller, and of course Brownie McGee. They were all from

0: the Carolinas, and they presented a kind of a finger-picking East Coast kind of style of blues that was really not connected to the Mississippi Delta or to Arkansas, northern Louisiana. They were just Carolina finger-pickers. Let's hear from you, 1-800-439-5732.
1: Yes, I'm gone. Babe, I'm gone.

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Then I sit down on the stair, walk right and sit right down. Here, Mr. Pink, my husband just now left. He sure enough just now left. I mean, he just now left. That old fool just now left.

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I mean your husband at night. Showing up your man at night.

How about that? That was Reverend Gary Davis. He could pick. And that was really a typical of the Tidewater Carolina style of country blues. Reverend Gary Davis, of course, lived in Harlem, New York for many, many years. And we heard a story about him on the program last week. So we also heard from Pink Anderson, who I mentioned. His name, Pink, was utilized by the rock group Pink Floyd. They named their group after Pink Anderson. Pink Anderson was a performer for many, many years on the Great Medicine shows that traveled throughout the South, selling all kinds of products that would guarantee your hair would grow. Or, you know, you would be sexually aroused by drinking Dr. Pepco's special formula and on and on and on. It was all in, you know, infused with a lot of alcohol, so everybody really got happy with it. But that is part of the history of all of this great music. And I want to thank Chris from St. Helena phoning in and pledging to KPFA. And you can do the same thing. We've got this match here from Sandra and Christian. Let's make the match. And only you blues listeners can do that. And you can do it by calling 1-800-439-5732. 1-800-439-5732. 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

And we heard two selections from the Smokin' Joe Kubek Band out of Texas with Benoit King. Benoit King was not from Texas. He was from Louisiana. But he was the vocalist in that band. And there was a time back about 15 years ago when they were hot. They were one of the best bands coming out of Texas for sure. And I had a chance to book them on the festival. They were great. They really had that sound down, that really Texas feel. This is from an album called Served Up Texas Style. And they recorded a lot, too. So Joe Kubek, unfortunately, died a few years back, and the band dissolved. You're listening to The Blues Show here on KPFA. Got a couple of announcements I want to make because I want to make sure that all of our blues performers out there who have shows get an audience to come out and appreciate live blues music. Jimmy Durant's blues band, they're playing tonight from 8 o'clock to 11 in Redwood City at the Alhambra. There's no cover and there's dancing. And they really rock the blues, Jimmy Durant's blues band. And that's at 831 Main Street in Redwood City, the Alhambra. And Howl Devine, they play that really funky Delta, Chicago, and Northern Mississippi blues sound. They're going to be at the Rancho Nicasio on Sunday, October the 18th, from 3:30 to 5:30. They're really a good, exciting young band, the Howl Devine Blues Band. And also coming up is the 51st Annual Petrillo Hill Rhythm and Blues Festival. It's a four-block street fair, and it's an R&B festival as well. It's on 20th Street in San Francisco between Wisconsin and Missouri. They're going to have Mitch Woods and the Rocket 88s, J.C. Smith Blues Band, the Cliptones, the Curtis Family, and Andre Cruz. It benefits the Petrillo Hill Neighborhood House and Star King and Denise Webster Schools. So they're going to have a lot of booths and arts and crafts, including events for children. So that's the 51st Annual Petrillo Hill R&B Festival. And that'll be Saturday, October the 17th. And that event will be going on all day long. So mark that down on your calendar. Mitch Woods is going to be there. And J.C. Smith, he's really a fine blues guitar player out of San Jose. So he'll be there. You're listening to The Blues Show here on KPFA. We got Miss Coffee here.

That's Miss Coffee from Jackson, Mississippi. And she's been working down in Jackson and sometimes in Baton Rouge, Louisiana. And that's a rare performance. Really somebody that's not very well known, but, you know, there's all kinds of blues going on around Mississippi still to this day. There's a lot of activity and a lot of new bands that are emerging all the time, new singers and new performers. And I had a listener call up and remind me that the Saloon in San Francisco on Upper Grant at Columbus will have blues tonight. And that's going to kick off at 9:30 this evening at the Saloon in San Francisco. That was the home of so many great blues performers. Johnny Nitro was there for many, many years. And Ron Hacker played there. And just about everybody played at the Saloon at one point or another. So they wanted you to know that there's a blues show there tonight. Right now, we're trying to raise money for our autumn fun drive here on the Blues by the Bay show. I want to thank Melissa from Oakland. She's going to get the mystery grab bag. 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And we still have this match of Sandra and Christian. We've got to make this match. You can help us do that. So let's hear from you. 1-800-439-5732. 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And we've got Bobby Bland coming up right now here. And I wanted to also remind you that we've had listeners from last week who phoned in pledge and wanted to hear Roscoe Gordon. So I'm going to get to Roscoe and also Kenny Neal. We had a listener from East Palo Alto wanted to hear some Kenny Neal, and so I'm going to play some of that still on the show, and some other rare things that will happen. So let's hear from you, you know, all you blues folks out there. If you didn't pledge last week, pledge now. This is the best time to do it, as we're in autumn before the winter months come up, and I'd like to see 4 or 5 calls coming in right now here at 1-800-439-5732 to make this match. 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

Yeah, that's Bobby Blue Bland. What a voice. What a recording career he had. This was for Malico Records, Jackson, Mississippi. And that was recorded back in 2003 with the great Bobby Bland. And again, our pledge line here, we've got this match. We're still trying to make this match from Christian and Sandra for $600. And we need a few more listeners to get on the line here at 1-800-439-5732. And if you've not pledged to KPFA before, or you've been holding back, or you're a blues fan and have not contributed to KPFA listener-sponsored radio, well, this is a good chance for you to do it, because this is our fund drive. 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I'm going to play something really rare here for you. This is a performance that was recorded on WXRT in Chicago, FM radio, way back in the year 1980. And WXRT was sort of like the KSAN, KFOG radio station out of Chicago. And they were really into going to clubs and recording live blues and presenting various blues shows from the South Side or West Side, or from any kind of a concert that was going on. I remember being at the Chicago Blues Festival, and WXRT was recording it as the event was happening on radio. So a lot of people throughout Chicago and that area could hear live blues on radio on WXRT. Well, back in 1980, the Muddy Waters Band with Mojo Buford and John Primer, Rick Crayer, and Lovey Lee, Ernest Johnson, and Ray Allison did a performance, and WXRT carried it over Chicago radio. And you're going to get to hear that right now.

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1: Yeah, WXRT Radio carried Muddy Waters live on WXRT FM in Chicago. And that goes all the way back to 1980. Muddy had a great band as they performed at Chicago Fest on the Blues Deluxe stage. And I want to thank Rick from Novato for phoning in and pledging. We've made our match there, Rick. Thank you very much for your contribution. Also want to thank Barbara from Berkeley. And she said that I am making a donation in memory of the great Robert Johnson. How wonderful. And also we had two listeners who didn't give their names. One from Sunnyvale. They'll be getting the Blues by the Bay shirt. And also a listener from San Rafael getting the Blues by the Bay t-shirt as well. So a lot of folks out there are calling in now here on the Blues Line. And you can do the same here by showing your pledge. And I'm playing some really rare things here. And that was Muddy Waters recorded on radio in Chicago, WXRT-FM. Keep your calls coming in. And we're in the final weekend of the Blues Fun Drive here on KPFA and the KPFA Autumn Fun Drive as well. 1-800-439-5732.

0: harp throb. That was Rob Piazza and his band out of L.A. Rod is the master of the chromatic harmonica. Really an incredible instrumental piece there by Rod. I love doing shows with Rob. Rod was a real showman. He's still out there on the road, not doing a lot, but definitely still keeping the harmonica blues alive. I remember coming in here at the studios at KPFA on Saturdays during fun drives when Johnny Otis would be on the air. And I don't know if you knew this, but Johnny would do a lot of drawings they would do a pledge drive and ask listeners to phone in, and Johnny would do these drawings, and they were very improvisational. And he did some incredible drawings. I have one of them that he did, and he left behind, and it was a drawing of Little Richard, and it was like a portrait of the great Little Richard. Johnny was a very prolific artist, and I'm talking about a sculptor and a painter, and he could do drawings. And also, Johnny was one of the great stars of rhythm and blues here on KPFA.
1: 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Johnny Otis.
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8: Hi, everyone. This is Johnny Otis, and that means it's

Hi, this is Walt Abbott. Once again, I'm here to tell you about two big shows and two big dances, both on Saturday night of this week. Now, Saturday night, Art LeBeau presents the big oldie but goodie dance over at the El Monte Legion Stadium. Great names, three great big bands. You'll see Ernie Freeman, Joe Houston, Chuck Higgins and his band, plus the Dots, the Youngsters, the Medallions, the Premiers, Julie Stevens, the Penguins, the Velvetones, and the 16s. Now, they're all on stage in a big show and a big dance at the El Monte Legion Stadium Saturday night. And also on Saturday night, for you kids over in the East L.A. area at Laguna Park, you're going to see the Armenta Brothers, also Mondo and his Chili Peppers, the band that rocked the Rockies. I made it this week, Johnny. Mondo and his Chili Peppers, along with Armenta Brothers, and they'll be at Laguna Park in East Los Angeles. So we'll see you out there Saturday night, either El Monte Legion Stadium or Laguna Park. And now, back to the king of rock and roll, J.O.

And that was the Revingtons in their 1962 recording of Papa Ooh Mau Mau. In 1947, to go back a few,

Rest in Love on alto sax, Love's Nocturne. From back in 1947, we're going to jump all the way up to 1990, now on our fourth edition retrospective program that we do every week between 10 and 11 o'clock. We got another 22 minutes of old stuff that I had something to do with. Here's in 1990 from our Spirit of the Black Territory Band's record. It's Barbara Morrison singing. I'm playing the piano on this one. Nikki, my son, is playing drums. The great Bill Hadnot on bass. Shuggy Otis on guitar. And all the fellas like Larry Douglas, Ronald Wilson, and the whole gang. And it's titled, well, actually, you see, back in Kansas City, in the 20s and 30s, there was a lot of good action there because the Pendergrass machine was in power, and there were a lot of after-hours joints and bootleg joints running, and that meant plenty of work for the bands. And sometime in the early 30s, the Benny Moten Band took a song called it was a popular tune of the day. You driving me crazy. And they fooled around with it, and they came up with a Connor melody, a little riff that became an entity unto itself, Moten Swing. So here's Barbara Morrison with our band in 1990. You driving me crazy / Moten Swing. Get it.

0: 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Johnny Otis.
1: Johnny Otis.
0: Johnny Otis.
1: Johnny Otis.
0: Johnny Otis.
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3: 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Johnny Otis.
4: 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We have another hour to go here on The Blue Show. I want to thank Adelaide from Oakland. She'll be getting a KPFA generic zippered hoodie. That's going to look great on you, and thank you, Adelaide. And keep your calls coming in. We have a new match to make from Jerry from Kingsburg, California, and Todd from Sausalito. And they've both come up with $250, two Blues fans. So in the final hour here, let's make it $1,000. Call in at 1-800-439-5732.

And that's the great guitar work there of Junior Watson right here on the Blues by the Bay show. I had a listener last week who phoned in and pledged and wanted to hear some Roscoe Gordon. So this is for you.

0: Roscoe, did you have a good time working with Duke Robillard and his band on these sessions?
1: Well, I could talk about the whole session forever.
0: Sure, yeah.
1: Because
0: yeah.
1: It was just that great, man. You know, musicians just come right in and 10 minutes they got the song. 10 minutes on each song. The first day we recorded, which was the Monday, we did 4 songs. I'm complete. I don't mean started. But now, any other time, any other band, any other arranger, it would take 2 or 3 days to do 1 or 2 songs. But 3 days, we completed the whole 13 songs. I guess that's what made me fall in love with the band. I love the band. I'm not an old, beat-up old man, but I'm no teenager. But they made me feel like a teenager. I was jumping around just singing and playing the piano and having so much fun. I really enjoyed it. I did a thing for you called You Don't Care About Nothing. I just played the piano and sang. No drum, no bass, no nothing. Just, now you're talking about a feeling, man. That was a joy to me.
0: Roscoe, when you first went into the Sun Studios back in 1951, what are some of the memories that you have of being a teenager walking into a recording studio and making records for the first time?
1: You know, it never dawned on me what it was all about because I was having so much fun. It was just some more fun for me, you know, to be able to record. But the good part about it, Sam Phillips, man, he was one of the greatest producers I ever seen in my life. And he knew what he was looking for. No matter how long it took you to, you know, to get what he wanted. But he would always get what he wanted. When he say you got it, more or less you had it.

0: So that was the most exciting part about it. But as far as me being excited about going into the studio recording, it wasn't there. Because, you know, as a kid, I always sang in the cotton field. People would, you know, when we get off the truck to go to the field, they would flock around me because they knew I was going to entertain them all day. You know, I sang in the cotton field, of course. So I was already familiar with the audience. Even before I recorded, I was familiar with the audience because of, you know, the people in the cotton fields.
1: What kind of material would you be singing in the cotton fields when you were a youngster like that?
0: I was singing a Nat King Cole song because he excited me, and Charles Brown, he excited me, and the other, Ivory Joe Hunter. You know, I went to his place down in Monroe, Louisiana, and when you go in his place, man, he had nothing but songs that he had, you know, started. And he would play them for you. You stay there all day long. You listen to Ivory Joe Hunter all day long. And now I can understand why. Because he wanted to be Ivory Joe Hunter in no parts of any other act. I don't think he listened to other, you know, other artists. Because me, I don't listen to other artists. I listen to country and western and gospel and top 40. That's what I listen to.
1: Roscoe, how did you come to Sam Phillips' attention in Memphis back in the early 50s, 51, I guess?
0: Yeah, well, the stage, see, I won first prize on the amateur show. This was a Wednesday night amateur show at the Palace Theater on Beale Street. Rufus Thomas, he was the MC. So, at any rate, if you win first prize, that Thursday, you're on the radio. So, this particular night, you know, my friends and I, we were Morgan Davis wine drinkers. So this particular night, we had no money for wine. So if you go on the stage, you're going to get X amount of dollars, you know, just by appearing there. So they boost me up to going up and do a show to get the wine money. So I go up and I win first prize. And the Thursday, I was on WDIA. I was interviewed by Nat D. Williams. And everybody sent cards and letters and called. And so that Friday, I had to go back. And that Monday, I had my own show. I had, you know, like 15 or 30 minutes. But anyway, I had a show there, and BB had a show, and let's see, who else? Earl Forrest, he also had a show, and Johnny Ace. So anyway, we was all on the radio, you know, it every day. So I don't know how this came about. The stage manager, he set up the meeting with Sam Phillips and me. That's how I went to Sun Records. So I was interviewed by Sam, and he had this song, Booted. Yeah, and so he asked me if I could do Booted. So I told him, yeah. Well, I had the three-piece band. I had a alto player and a drummer and myself. I played the piano and sang. So we put the song together. And you know, he liked what we was doing. So he said, now you got to have another side. I said, well, I didn't realize that you had to have a two-sided record. He's putting out 45s. So at any rate, I wrote the other side. Bobby Bland, he was my chauffeur. So we was on our way to a gig one night, and Bobby started singing, "It's 4 day in the morning, I got the early morning blues." I said, "Hey, man." I said, "This thing is messed up." I said, "I'm supposed to be your chauffeur." You know, he had this great voice, man. Well, he still does, I assume. But anyway, that night, we got to the gig. I was pretty wild at that time. I was a dice shooter. I believed that you know, I could shoot dice. So anyway, Bobby Bland went to the stage that night. I went to the dice table. But now nobody bothered me all night long. And Bobby sang all night, and nobody bothered me. So I said, this guy, you know, I knew he had it once I heard him. So anyway, I wrote the song, Love You Till the Day I Die, and that was on the other side of Booted. We thought that was going to be the song. See, Bobby and I did the song together. Now, we thought that was going to be the song, but instead, Booted took off.

0: We're listening to the music of Roscoe Gordon, one of the great rhythm and blues stars, and an interview that was conducted with the great singer. We are in a fun drive here in the last minutes of the KPFA Blues by the Bay Fun Drive. And I want to thank Dan from Oakland, California, phoning in and pledging. Really appreciates the show. It's one of the best on radio, he said. Thank you very much for that, Dan. And Mike from Sonoma has phoned in and pledged KPFA will be getting the Blues by the Bay t-shirt. And you could do the same thing as we're listening to the interview with Roscoe Gordon and some of the original great sides by this giant of rhythm and blues. And I also had the pleasure of meeting the great Roscoe Gordon. He was certainly a gentleman. And you can help out by supporting the Blues Show here at 1-800-439-5732. 1-800-439-5732. Let's match Jerry and Todd, two blues fans from Kingsburg and Sausalito. They have come up with a pledge of $500. If we can match it, we'll have $1,000. So let's hear from you.
1: Well, Booted was a big hit. That must have really changed your life and everything you were doing.
2: Well, what changed my life when our Shaw agency, Billy Shaw from Shaw Agency, came from New York to Memphis to sign me up. Now, that's what changed my life. Because, you know, I had always worked around, you know, around Memphis. And my first job was in at B.B. Beeman's Auditorium. I'll never forget it. In Atlanta, Georgia. Would you believe that I did three shows? I sang Booted twice on the first show, twice on the second show, and twice on the third show. And, you know, I never sang Booted again. No, I don't sing it today. Because that took all the heart out of me, you know, doing the song that many times back to back. It made me hate the song. So anyway, I said, I'll write something else. So I wrote No More Doggin' was next. And well, you know No More Doggin', it's going today. It's in a daytime soap in Hungary, Romeo and Juliet. Now I wonder what part what part is No More Doggin' playing in Romeo and Juliet?

0: But now that was the first song that I wrote. The song is still in today like it was recorded yesterday. So I'm proud of you because you gave me the opportunity to redo No More Doggin'.
1: Well, thank you, Roscoe. No More Doggin', I think, is a great example of Roscoe's rhythm. What do you think, looking back, are the components that kind of made all this come together for you to invent this new groove?
0: Well, I had a girlfriend, and I met another girl. So I took the other girl with me. And the original one, she came up, and that's where No More Doggin' came from. I told her, no more doggin' fooling around with you, because I had met this Peggy. Peggy was, okay. So anyway, I wrote No More Doggin', and that was what inspired me. But, you know, back then, the guitar, it wasn't a popular instrument. See, the horn was the popular instrument. So, Willie Weeks, he blew the tenor solo on No More Doggin'. But anyway, we knew nothing about guitar, so that was out. And knew very little about the bass. Before then, we recorded with no bass, no guitar, just the piano and the horns. You know, and the drums.
1: Roscoe, it's been well documented that Roscoe's rhythm was a big influence on the development of ska music, which, of course, became reggae music in Jamaica in the 50s. Did you know the effect that your music was having in Jamaica back then?
0: No. See, all this was hidden. What was happening here, they had to go to New Orleans to get my recordings. So what would happen, they would scratch the name off. So nobody would know who the artist was, you know, the buyer, whoever bought the 45, he would take the name off. So nobody knew who the artist was. And I didn't find out about this until about 7-8 years ago. I found out that all of this was derived from my Roscoe's rhythm.
1: Have you been to Jamaica? Have you toured over there and worked with some of those players?
0: No, I took my own band over there. I went over there several times. But anyway, I was a big hit, you know, all over there. I played Malvern and also Barbados and Victoria and Rio de Janeiro. I worked all over there. I went down there 3 times. The last time I went down there, I had the record out called The Chicken. And my chicken passed away before I went down there. So I got another chicken. And you remember the dance, The Chicken?
1: Yeah.
0: So anyway, Butch, my chicken, passed away. And so I got another chicken. I tried to train another one, several others, but I was unsuccessful.
1: I've seen some of those photos of you on stage with the piano and the chicken right in front of you on the piano, too, I think. Is that?
0: Yeah. That was the movie called Rock Baby Rocket.
2: I want to do it.
0: He was a moneymaker.

0: I like the clubs because, see, during the intermission after the show, my valet would put a cup on his neck, you know, around his neck, and walk him from table to table. And they would fill that cup up two or three times a night, you know, two or three times during each show. So he was the money maker.
1: Roscoe, we were talking about No More Dog, and can you mention a couple of your other most successful tunes?
0: Let's see, No More Doggin', Just a Little Bit, and The Chicken, and Shirley, That's What You Do to Me. I could just go on and on, but these are the ones on the top of my head.
1: Some of those are classics, especially your song Just a Little Bit. That's been recorded over and over again, and I think you know, whenever you go see a blues band, chances are they'll know the song. Yeah,
0: yeah, they're going to play it.
1: Sure.
0: I think about 40 different acts recorded Just a Little Bit. Everybody that recorded, you know, like Jerry Butler, the Beatles, and Elvis Presley, and Lil Milton, and just go on, so many different people, Roy Head, Jerry Butler, everybody got a big hit out of it.

0: Roscoe, you must have had some wild times playing live music, and especially in the 50s with some of those rock and roll shows that had a lot of entertainers as part of the package. Did you have a lot of fun back then?
1: Man, it's like heaven. The only the worst part about this whole scenario, you know, the segregation thing. You had to change clothes in your car or on the sidewalk or behind a blanket or something. No hotels, you know. You couldn't go into hotels. That was the baddest part. And I was chased out of Lufkin, Texas. Not Lufkin, Corrigan. I go to this Dairy Queen. You know, you get a hamburger, cheeseburger. So I go there and I order a cheeseburger and a milkshake. Would you believe that these guys got out, when I came out of there, you know, they chased me out of there? They chased me out of that town, man. If I didn't have a good car, boy, I don't know what they would have done to me. But that was the bad part of the whole situation. But other than that, man, working, it was really fun. The feeling I get when I see an audience out there clapping their hands and having fun from my music, you could never imagine the feeling you get from that. The best feeling and the strangest feeling I ever got in my life, I worked at a place for retarded kids in Oslo, Norway. And this particular kid, he had his right hand up over his head. And he didn't like the seat he was sitting in. He got around where he could look right in my face. And before I finished my show, he was clapping his little hand, you know, dropping his little hand like that. Now, that was the weirdest feeling I ever had in my life. Especially when the counselor told me, he said, the kid slept with his hand up like that. So he never took his hand down. And he asked me, what did I do to make him take his little hand down like that? I said, man, I just sang from my heart. I said, evidently the feeling I got, it was transposed to him. He got the same feeling. So that was one of the strangest, weirdest things. The worst gig I had, I work with three accordions. Can you imagine no more dogging and booting with three accordions? No drum, no guitar, no nothing. Just three accordions. That was a miserable gig, man. But they had a great big old potbelly stove, red hot, you know. Keep three accordions. Three, not one, three. Playing no more dogging and all the other things. So that was the worst gig I ever been on in my life. But God's been good to me, boy, I'm telling you. I mean, I'm God's pet. I know I'm his pet. If anybody's God's pet, I am. You know, because look what he did to me. He take care of me. Now he watch over me. And I'm able to see all my grandchildren. I gave the music up for it until my sons became men. I gave the music up for 20 years. I never stopped recording. I continued to record for my own label. And I continued to write. But as far as running up and down the highway, I said, I'm going to stand my sons up. So all my sons are men, and I'm back where God wants me to be. He wants me to be where I'm happy, and I'm happy in the music.
0: I wanted to ask you about that long time period when you stopped going on the road. Was that when you moved to New York?
1: I moved to New York. I came to New York and I went into business with some old guys, a cleaning business. I tried everything. I tried the police force, but my wife said she didn't want me to be a policeman. So I tried to be an electrician. And so then now I want to be a presser. So I went to a school over on Chelsea, learned how to press clothes. But anyway, so I meet these guys and we get together and they opened up the store. The store was already there, but the owner, he was selling it to one of the guys that I knew. He was selling it to his father and they asked me if I wanted to be a part of it, so I said yes. So I stayed there for 17 years. And my wife passed away. When she passed away, my wife passed away in 84. Valentine's Day morning, that was my present. Valentine's Day morning, she passed away. And I told her on her dying bed, I said, don't you worry about the guys. I said, I'll be there for them. So they're men, and I'm proud of them.
0: Well, Roscoe, you sound like you got a real positive attitude. I know you're a pretty healthy man. Every time I've seen you, you're looking good. And it's nice that after all the things that you've been through in the music industry, that you're back again doing it once again and writing great material again.
1: Thank you. Well, I'm back to stay because the music is my life.

And you just heard an interview with one of the great rhythm and blues stars, Roscoe Gordon, right here on the Blues by the Bay Show. I want to thank Mark from Sausalito. Mark will be getting a T-shirt and the Blues Mystery CD grab bag. Thank you very much, Mark. I want to thank Joe from Hercules phoning in. He'll be getting the Blues by the Bay T-shirt. And Randy from Pittsburgh, California. And I want to thank Alan I. Bone from Portland, Oregon, who has phoned in and pledged. And Evelyn from Pacifica. Thank you very much, Evelyn and Alan I. Bone. And I want to thank Randy from Pittsburgh. And keep your calls coming in here in the final minutes of the Blues by the Bay Show. I hope you enjoyed that interview with the great Roscoe Gordon. The number here is 1-800-439-5732. 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And I got some great interviews coming up here in the very, very near future, including, and we'll be doing an interview with B.B. King. So that's all coming up.

Every day I have the blues. B.B. King, one of B.B.'s great classics. He even recorded that one at the Regal Theater circa 1964. We need to raise a couple of $100 here to meet this match from Jerry and Todd, two blues listeners who phoned in from Kingsburg, California, and Sausalito. So all we need is a couple of more listeners. And remember, you can get that Blues by the Bay t-shirt for $100, or you want that KPFA sweatshirt or the KPFA hoodie. That's available for a pledge of $100. Everything is cotton, 100% cotton. And we got the mystery blues grab bag. You don't know what you're going to get, but it's going to be the blues. And that's for a pledge of 50. So here in the final minutes, let's make this match. 1-800-439-5732. We got Mary from Novato in memory of Blake Chapman, who used to volunteer at the Blues Festival. We had so many wonderful, wonderful volunteers who came every year to volunteer at the San Francisco Blues Festival at the Great Meadow Fort Mason. And what wonderful memories I have of all the shows that went on there. We had a listener from East Palo Alto wanted to hear Kenny Neal. 1-800-439-5732.

And that's Kenny Neal. Kenny, I believe, is from Baton Rouge, Louisiana. And he lived down in East Palo Alto for a while. Used to hear from him, and he's been a guest here on the show. Okay, we've got a couple of minutes left here. I want to thank Salvador from Fresno, who has pledged and support KPFA. Thank you very much, Salvador. And he's going to get that hoodie and the blues grab bag, and you can do the same thing. We've got a few minutes left here on the show. We're going to try to make this match with Jerry and Todd. And this is it. This is the last Blues by the Bay fun drive for this autumn fun drive. It, as I said, it will end on Friday. And coming up, Dan McCloskey is going to be making available a couple of more interviews for all of you blues listeners, and we'll do it here on the Blues by the Bay show, plus some other special things coming up. So there's a lot to look forward to, and there's been a lot of greatness that has occurred here in the past on the show. And it's always been a joy to play the blues for you. And you can show your appreciation and support for listener-sponsored radio. One of the great legends in American radio, been around for, well, the post-war years. And our number here, 1-800-439-5732. Just enough time for you to jump in.

in 1955. And who was backing John Lee? That was Jimmy Reed on harmonica. And Eddie Taylor and Tom Whitehead, George Washington. These were all musicians that backed Jimmy Reed at that great heyday of the 50s for VJ Records. Time is marching, and indeed it is. Time is marching. I have a few minutes left here on the Blues Show, so why don't we go out here with a flurry of calls at 1-800-439-5732. Pledge 1-800-439-5732. And we need to raise about $100 more. And we got Jerry and Todd from Kingsburg and Sausalito. And I'm going to play some something for you from the late William Clark. This was recorded in one of the shows that I produced in the Mission District in San Francisco at the Victoria Theater many years ago. I brought up William Clark and his band from L.A., and they were sensational. This is a live performance from the Battle of the Harmonicas at the Victoria Theater in San Francisco.

Well, that's all the time we have for the Blues Show. I want to thank Sally, who phoned in from San Leandro. We'll be getting a KPFA hoodie. And she says she's from Chicago and enjoys Chicago Blues. And thank you very much, Sally, for phoning in and pledging to KPFA. And you can do the same here in a couple of minutes left at 1-800-439-5732. 1-800-439-5732. Thank you all for your pledges. Thank you for

supporting KPFA Radio, and keep on supporting blues music. I'll see you again here next week with more blues. I'm Tom Mazzolini saying so long.

0: Are y'all having a good time? Are y'all having a good time? Woo-wee!
1: Visionary civil rights lawyer and founder of the Equal Justice Initiative, Brian Stevenson.
2: I continue to believe that the great evil of slavery in the United States wasn't the brutality and the violence, that was horrific, but it was the narrative we created to justify enslavement. The enduring evil of slavery was the narrative, because people who enslaved other people didn't think of themselves as immoral or indecent or unchristian. And how do you think of yourself as decent when you are pulling away a mother from her screaming children, knowing that mother will never see those children again? Well, you need a narrative. And so we created a false narrative in America where we said that black people are not as good as white people. Black people are less capable, less evolved, less human. And that narrative survived the Civil War. In fact, I often argue that the North won the Civil War, but the South won the narrative war.
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0: This is the Jazz Line Sessions here on 94.1 FM, KPFA and KPFA.org. How you doing? I'm D Minor here with our music director, Mike Biggs. And what's going on, sir?
1: Good to see you, man. It's been a minute since we've crossed paths.
0: Yeah, definitely. Well, we normally cross paths on those Sunday nights, you know?
1: That's very true. We're like back to back.
0: Yes, indeed. You know, so we're definitely living in the now when it comes to the music. And, of course, we're going to talk about music right about now. And we're going to talk about the one and only Isaac Hayes.
1: The man.
0: The man. The legend himself. Truck Turner, the man who was in I'm Gonna Get You Sucker, Chef, amongst many things, Oscar winning, Mr. Isaac Hayes. We're going to get into him in these next 2 hours for the Jazz Line Sessions. And man, I have to ask you though, Mike, when did you first discover Isaac Hayes?
1: Yeah, see, for me, I would say my finding of Isaac Hayes was probably a little unconventional, because I didn't really grow up with a lot of Isaac Hayes at all. Like, mm-hmm. I think I was aware of, like, Shaft. Yeah. This is probably just dating how old I actually am. But, like, for me, it was really what made me discover Isaac Hayes was just being a hip-hop kid. And, you know, on the back of cassettes or whatever, I would...

little bit of a faux pas at the very beginning, but we straightened things out. And yeah, this is Jazz Line Sessions. You're on it. Wherever you are in the world, we thank you for listening to what we do. And as I like to say, what we do is all about the evolution of the blues in all of its hues and all of its flavors. From a spiritual ground, a gospel sound. Bebop bound and hip-hop down. Funk and soul found. R&B renowned. Afro-Cuban, Latin, Brazilian, Caribbean, reggae, profound, country town, blues wrapped around. Blues are the roots, y'all. And all of those other lovely flavors are the fruits. Hence, the evolution of the blues. Now, who recorded and brought that to light in 1996 was John Hendricks. Commissioned by Jimmy Lyons for the Monterey Jazz Festival, he put together a storyline and a breakdown of the evolution of the blues. So that's what we're going to be doing in this hour and the next. But, and I should say and, we are into our fun drive, and we'd like to keep some fun in the fund. Requests. Our phones have been real slow today, and it is crucial, so very crucial, that this pillar of the community, KPFA, maintain and continues to move forward in order for that to happen. Every quarter we have to come at you, and we try not to come at you, we try to be with you, and we want you to become a member and a part of this legacy, KPFA, that is the voice and the choice of the people. So I will be asking you for your funds, and other voices will do the same. But we're going to keep the music. Music's going to be always going, y'all, because that's what this show is all about. But please consider becoming a member, a guardian angel, a sustaining member. Go to our website, kpfa.org, and or call us at 1-800-439-5732. And I like to say KPFA, which is the Pacific Foundation. Call letters, it's also an acronym. And that K is for knowledge, because we bring you facts. We understand the subject matter. We got the voices that breaks that down. The experience to communicate that to you. Skills and information, that's what we do. And understanding the subject matter and how important it is for you to know what's real in real time. P is for perseverance, persistence in doing despite difficulty or delay, achieving success in spite of. That's what KPFA has done. For 77 years, fortitude, courage, and adversity, bravery, strength, and dealing with challenges. And that A is for appreciation. We appreciate you for all that you've done and all that you do, recognizing good qualities. You enjoy what we do. We appreciate what you do for this dynasty, this legend,
knowing the value of KPFA's programming, Talk for the Mind, Music for Your Soul. The voice and the choice of the people, the heart and soul of the Bay Area. All right, so now we're going to get into John Hendricks and let him break down the evolution of the blues for you. And hopefully while you are listening, you'll make your way to your computer or your smartphone or whatever the platform is, kpfa.org and or 1-800-439-5732. And we thank you. We're clear. Know you, know us.

Amen. Everything started in the house of the Lord. Now I have a story to tell, and I want to tell it to you because in your spiritual youth, you're wiser by far than unspiritual grown-ups are. Because you know the spiritual truth. How sad it is that grown-ups lose the secret of how to live and relax. You know how grown-ups are. Their minds are made up. Don't confuse them with facts. But I believe what I read in that book. A little child shall lead them. And so I know that in order to be led by a little child and do always as a child would do, I must become like unto a child and do always as a child would do. Therefore, I'm a child too. So I can talk to you. Now, once upon a time, music was born in the heavens on high. The sun, moon, all the planets, and all the stars in the sky play a beautiful symphony. A pastoral by day, by night, a lullaby. Now it's played very loud and very clear, yet it's too soft for most of these earthly ears to hear. Still, there are people who can hear this heavenly symphony and sing it and play it, so all mankind can hear. Scholars call them metaphysicians, but we know they're just musicians. Amen. Amen for the musician. Now, the first musicians were singers. They didn't have no choice. The original musical instrument is the human voice. Now, the first song man sang was the sound he heard. He imitated the sound of beast and the sound of bird, but it wasn't long before singing became a song. And he touched and he tasted. And he saw, and he heard, and he felt. But when he danced, it was what he felt. Now he danced in praise of God the Father, whom he called Olorun. And Jesus Christ, his only begotten Son, whom he called Oshala. And of Mary, his mother, whom he called Yemanya. And when the first man both sang and danced together, he drove out the evil spirits, healed the sick, and even changed the weather.

Now, one day, some men came in a big boat and they captured the children, set them afloat, bound for a land where there was work to be done. But some bosses didn't want to pay no one. Knavery, it was more like slavery. Now on them boats, they didn't sing, they didn't dance. Sorrow and the chains didn't give them no chance. Their only singing was to moan and groan in a minor key, in a solemn tone. And on the way to the USA, they passed some islands on the way where you could get some supplies and some barrels of rum. If you had some slaves and you traded some, that's how some stopped on the way. We call them West.

Well, the rest went on with the music and the rhythm, and they took the rhythm with them. But when the children got to the brand new land, they found hard times on every hand. Because when slavery came, all tribes had to disperse. Old traditions were lost. What was worse, the master wanted his own language spoken. So the links with home were slowly broken. What am I being for what I got? Step right up and take a look at this lot. This one's young and tender and a beauty to boot. She may be black, but she sure is cute. $200? Now really, sir, that ain't nothing for the likes of her. 500's more like it for one so juicy and plump. Turn around, Roy, let them look at her rump. 500, hey, now look here. I heard 6, 7, 8. Stand up, Roy, make her stand up straight. There's a bid of 9, 9.50. Can I hear 10? She'll make an old man feel like a young man again. Now, if one is good, two's better still. You'll be glad you bought her, I know you will. The little bitty baby I'll throw in for free, so for the price of 2, I'm giving you 3. As a house gal, this one will be highly prized. Soon she's been properly chastised.

Well, the children hurried up to learn where the new language was at. They said dis for this and dat for that. But they managed to make themselves understood. And when you're starting from scratch, that's pretty good. And when their bodies got weary and their hearts got sore, and it seemed like sometimes they couldn't go on no more, that's when that music from the heavens on high lifted their spirits and helped the day pass by. They sang. They sang in the field in the heat of the day. They sang in the evening when the day went away. They sang of work, earth, and sod. And in a brand new language, they sang the praises of God. Though the church was new, and the language was too, the feeling of little children is always true. So the spiritual songs became the way of expressing the hope of a better day.

Steal away home. I ain't got long to stay here. And as those spiritual songs that sang the Lord's praise served the children in many other ways. They could send messages while working with their shovels and their hoes, right under the master's nose. Steal away to Jesus could be taken another way when three or four of the children run away the next day. And swing low, sweet chariot made many a sad eye gleam when it meant that the Underground Railroad was running full steam. Yes. Swing low, sweet chariot.

Amen. So you see, children, the Lord's word sustained them and gave them new life, even in times of slavery, the utmost in human suffering and strife. And one of them spiritual songs, oh, it's an old one, but to me, it's one of the best. I always seem to love it somehow. Sister Eve Cornelius is going to sing it for you now. Sing it, sister. Yeah.

Yes, Sister Eve Cornelius. Now, after a not-so-civil war, the children got to the cities like New Orleans. Now, the story of New Orleans and all them scenes begins with Napoleon. Napoleon got to messing with them children down there in Haiti. Toussaint Louverture, Henri Christophe, and Juan Dessalines and the Haitian children took charge of the scene because they were slaves who had fought and gained their freedom, and a free man fights like a man possessed. So them Haitian children defeated Napoleon in the acid test before Waterloo. They defeated him so completely that he got to scuffling for some financial means. Let America purchase the whole Louisiana territory, including New Orleans, 2.5 cents an acre. Now, that's a mighty good real estate deal, of course. In fact, that's the greatest real estate deal since King Richard offered his kingdom for a horse. Now, running right down the middle of New Orleans was a big old street called Canal Street, and one side was downtown, and the other side was uptown. Well, the children tried going downtown, found nobody wanted to hang around, so they went uptown, found a lot of their brothers and sisters already hanging around uptown. Now, downtown, they had their conservatories and their music teachers, but uptown, the children didn't have nothing but naturally talented musicians. Who were known as the musical preachers. And the first of these musical preachers was Buddy Bolden. My grandfather said when Buddy Bolden played, you could hear that cat for 3 miles. When Buddy Bolden played, all New Orleans broke out in smiles. And Buddy Bolden led to Freddie Keppard. Now, Freddie Keppard, he was tough enough. He used to put a handkerchief over his fingers to keep somebody from stealing his stuff. And old Freddie Keppard, he led to Bunk Johnson. And Bunk Johnson came and he did his thing, which was swing, and he swung. Armstrong.

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jolly. Yes, Louis Armstrong. Satchmo. And no man on earth. No man on earth has ever risen higher. A very simple cat, not a bit complex. When he played in London before King George V, he looked up at the royal box and said, "This is for you, Rex." And sang, "I'll be glad when you're dead, you rascal, you." Everybody loves Louis Armstrong. Influenced every musician on every instrument, including the second musical messiah. A cat also born in New Orleans, Lester Young, tenor saxophone. Yeah, Lester Young had a style all his own, had his own way of talking, his own way of dressing. If he liked something, he'd say, "Bells, baby." If he didn't like it, he'd say, "I ain't got no eyes." Always made up little nicknames for people. When he was with the Basie Band out in Kansas City at the Reno Club, it was a cat joined the band, played trumpet, Love Candy. So Lester Young named him Sweets, as was his way, and Harry Sweets Edison is known as Sweets to this day. And a lady that sang with the band for a hot minute, Miss Billie Holiday, Lester Young named her Lady Day. And in return, she named him after President Franklin Delano Roosevelt. She named him Prez. And old Prez says, "Blip."

Lester Young Prez, he led directly to the third musical messiah. In Kansas City, with the Reno Club, Cat used to hang around the back door about 14 years old, little skinny kid, trying to learn to play the alto saxophone. Loved fried chicken. All the musicians used to buy him fried chicken. He ate so much fried chicken that Prez named him Yardbird. That's what a chicken is, you know what I mean? And that got shortened to Bird. And he took Louis Armstrong through Lester Young his own way. And with his partner, John Birch Dizzy Gillespie, practically invented what we call bebop today. Old Bird say,

I'm

Hey, this is Brian Edwards Tiekert. Normally I'm on the air weekday mornings, and my job is to run my mouth and interview people. And, well, I guess African Jamal Davies asked me to come on today because I'm good at asking for money. And I wanted to use 2 minutes to ask you to show some love to KPFA during jazz line sessions. You know, jazz and blues have had a regular place on KPFA since 1952, when Phil Elwood started the Jazz Archive, which was one of the first jazz shows anywhere on FM radio and was the longest running jazz show on FM radio by the time he ended it. At the time, jazz was not something that the commercial stations were interested in, except maybe a big band dance hall broadcast on a Saturday night. But at KPFA, you could do jazz on the air. 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It cared about serving a community. KPFA didn't impose a playlist or a format on its DJs. It trusted its DJs to go out and find the most interesting stuff happening in our community and then bring it to the airwaves. And that's the way we still work today, which is why the collective behind Jazz Line Sessions can take you from jazz to blues to bebop to hip-hop, all in one show, exploring the music of the African diaspora and lifting up the artists in the community that we're all part of. 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I can't think of another place that makes room for work like this, and I hope you will show some love for the work that everyone who works on this program puts into it with a donation at kpfa.org or 1-800-439-5732. I will say that this show faces a particular challenge during fund drives. And the challenge is that African Jamal Davies

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Yeah, in my chat with John Hendricks, and I thanked him for this commission, told him it inspired how this radio program shows up, and he said, thank you, young man, keep doing what you're doing. And he said, by the way, you know, jazz is just blues gone to school. That is the Evolution of the Blues. The number to call is 1-800-439-5732. That's 1-800-439-5732 and or kpfa.org. 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

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One need look no further than the mainstream media to see how authoritarianism works. Instead of standing up to the administration, most mainstream media conglomerates, despite their vast wealth, have bent the knee. 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

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Yeah. 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

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And our kpfa.org.

What does community look like? At KPFA, it looks like artists, activists, organizers, neighbors, elders, and young people sharing stories and experiences. It sounds like conversations and perspectives that you won't hear anywhere else. For generations, KPFA has been part of the fabric of the Bay Area, connecting people throughout Northern California and the world. 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

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The phones have gotten very, very quiet, and we'd like to wake them up. Please consider becoming a sustaining member of KPFA. 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Guardian of the flame. That flame is...

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We exist, period. 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

This is going to be the last song for the Jazz Line Sessions. Coming up, Art Sato. He will be in your ear, and we will be in your ear, continuing to ask you to support this radio station. This is Jazz Sawyer, who also hosts a program on KPFA. But he's a monster, master drummer, and tonight he is performing two shows, 6 p.m. and 7:30 p.m., The Music of Coltrane 2, at Mr. Tipple's Jazz Club, located at 39 Fell Street in San Francisco, between Van Ness and the Polk. Join Jazz Sawyer. With him will be James Mahone on sax, Maya Kronfeld on piano, and David Ewell on bass, with Jazz Sawyer on the drums. Again at Mr. Tipple's Jazz Club tonight. Two shows, 6 p.m. and 7:30 p.m. Now, you do your best to pass your daily test, and your daily test today is to support this radio station. 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

0: Visionary civil rights lawyer and founder of the Equal Justice Initiative, Brian Stevenson.
1: I continue to believe that the great evil of slavery in the United States wasn't the brutality and the violence, that was horrific, but it was the narrative we created to justify enslavement. The enduring evil of slavery was the narrative, because people who enslaved other people didn't think of themselves as immoral or indecent or unchristian. And how do you think of yourself as decent when you are pulling away a mother from her screaming children, knowing that mother will never see those children again? Well, you need a narrative. And so we created a false narrative in America where we said that black people are not as good as white people. Black people are less capable, less evolved, less human. And that narrative survived the Civil War. In fact, I often

0: that the North won the Civil War, but the South won the narrative war.
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5: 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I'm Art Sato with you for the next 2 hours, taking you up until 6 p.m. in the evening news. A lot of great music coming up this afternoon, and jazz and flamenco and tango. And I would like to remind you again, we are in a fund drive, so occasionally I'll be coming in to ask your support for listener-sponsored radio. As we start things off here with Alice and Ravi Coltrane.

John Coltrane, and the classic quartet, McCoy Tyner, piano, Jimmy Garrison, bass, Elvin Jones on drums, and the piece was Spiritual. That's from the recording Afro Blue Impressions, John Coltrane, and double CD from his 1963 tour of Stockholm. And we started things off there with Alice Coltrane and Robbie Coltrane. And that was from the recording Translinear Light. And the piece we heard was John Coltrane's classic Crescent. Alice Coltrane, piano. Robbie Coltrane, tenor. Charlie Hayden, bass. And Jack DeJohnette on drums. 420 here, listener-sponsored radio. 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And you're tuned into In Your Ear. I'm Art Sato with you up until the hour of 6 p.m. And at 6 p.m., the evening news. I'd like to remind you, first of all, that we are in our fall fun drive. We come to you seasonally to ask for your support because we're non-commercial, and we don't take any money or support from the big banks and corporations. We don't take money from the government. Many stations are suffering because of cutbacks from the government. But KPFA depends on you, and you have always been there for us since 1949, and we hope it continues. And the way you can keep us strong here is by donating at kpfa.org. Go to kpfa.org, or you can call 1-800-439-5732. 1-800-439-5732. The temperatures here in Berkeley have hit the 90s, the low 90s, and some interesting facts that came from some of the people who run our fun drive, and that is after Trump started his second term with the avid support of the fossil fuel industry, major broadcast networks in this country cut their coverage of the climate emergency by 35%. And since 1921, the New York Times has reduced its climate coverage by 66%. And it's not happening here at KPFA. We're reporting on global warming and its connection to wealth inequality, environmental racism, and wildfires in California and elsewhere is one of the many issues we consistently shine a light on. And, of course, the same is true for the genocide in Gaza, ICE attacks on immigrants in the U.S., the war on Iran, or massive redistribution of wealth upwards by the Trump administration. So if you care about these issues, then please give generously as you can to KPFA. KPFA.org or 1-800-439-5732. Going to continue here. And still kind of on a train at 100 type of groove, although I don't need a centenary birthday to keep train on the airs. I've been doing it since I started this program back in, I think, 81. But this one
This particular piece features the late bassist Art Davis, really an unsung hero, and someone who was carrying on the train flame. He was actually part of the Love Supreme recording, the original Love Supreme, but that one cut he was on with Archie Shepp wasn't released until much, much later. But this is something that he recorded with back in the 90s, early 90s, I think, and Robbie Coltrane, young Robbie Coltrane at that time, was on saxophones, and it's quite a date. Herbie Hancock, piano, Marvin Smitty Smith, drums, Art Davis, bass, and they do a very wonderful rendition here of John Coltrane's Ole.

Yes, Sonny Simmons, the late, great Sonny Simmons from the recording African Jungle. And the piece we heard was Sonny's composition, Coltrane Story, with Sonny's alto, Travis Shook on piano, Reggie Workman bass, and Cindy Blackman on drums. And we preceded that with bassist Art Davis, and that's from his recording, A Time Remembered. And we heard John Coltrane's Olé, and featured Robbie Coltrane on the saxophone. And this goes back quite a ways, so it's mid-90s, yeah. So it's young Robbie on saxophone, Herbie Hancock piano, Marvin Smitty Smith on drums, Art Davis on bass. And the piece, as I mentioned, Olé. Taking us to 438 here, listener-sponsored radio, KPFA or KPFB in Berkeley, KFCF in Fresno, and K248BR in Santa Cruz, online at kpfa.org. 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Yes, Eric went to Sevilla and was there around the same time I was, and brought back some CDs. 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Want to let you know that there's special event tickets this fall for KPFA events for a donation. And, for example, David K. Johnson in person with Ian Masters, Sunday, October 11th, 6:30 p.m. at the New Parkway Theater, 474 24th Street in Oakland. A $25 donation rate will get you in the door. Donate, of course, more if you can. But David K. Johnson has covered Trump longer and more closely than any other journalist working today. His many books include The Big Cheat, How Donald Trump Fleeced America and Enriched Himself and His Family. Another one is It's Even Worse Than You Think, What the Trump Administration is Doing to America. He wrote that in 2019. So he will be at the New Parkway Theater in Oakland. And you can be there for a minimum $25 donation rate, 1-800-439-5732, 1-800-439-5732, or kpfa.org, kpfa.org. Okay, we are hopefully going to continue right now, because I do want to. Every fun drive, my goal is to keep the plugging down to a minimum and maximize the music. But if people aren't calling,
I do have to come in. I do have to come and remind people that it is a fun drive. We do this seasonally. This is our fall fun drive. It's the only way we can stay on the air and stay free of corporate money. And we depend on you and you alone. 1-800-439-5732 or kpfa.org, kpfa.org. Okay, I'm going to continue here with the music. And what we have here is Mr. Kenny Garrett.

Yes, Kenny Garrett on the saxophone from his brilliant recording, Beyond the Wall. I think my favorite Kenny Garrett recording. I mean, he has Bobby Hutcherson on this and Pharoah Sanders as guests as well. So you can't do better than that. And this was just Kenny, though, and his quartet. Kenny on alto, Mulgrew Miller piano, Robert Hurst the third on bass, and Brian Blade on drums. The composition, Kenny's piece, May Peace Be Upon Them. Taking us to 4:52 here at Listen to Sponsored Radio, KPFA or KPFB in Berkeley, KFCF in Fresno, and K248BR in Santa Cruz, online at kpfa.org. 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

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I want to thank Dennis in Concord. He's getting as a premium the Latin Jazz Mystery Grab Bag. And he's also getting a black pullover hoodie. Thanks so much to Dennis, who writes, I love your music, listening from Concord. Join Dennis in Concord, Eric in Berkeley. And let's make this a decent showing, respectable showing for In Your Ear. We have another hour and 5 minutes to go to 6 p.m. In the second hour, we'll get into some flamenco, and last half hour, some tango. And I'm not sure where you're going to get that mix of jazz, Latin, tango, flamenco. Where else are you going to find that mix? 1-800-439-5732. 1-800-439-5732. 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What else do we have? I mentioned the grab bags. Latin Jazz Mystery Grab Bag, $50. And it's one mystery CD sent to you from KPFA's Latin Jazz Music Selection. Also, there's this is a book, Motown and the Making of Working Class Revolutionaries. Fascinating story. The Story of the League of Revolutionary Black Workers by Waldo Kotz Fishman and Jerome Scott. 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I'm kind of scrolling down here. There's a KPFA. Okay, I've mentioned it. I've mentioned the grab bag already. What else do we have here? Many things. Go to kpfa.org. I know there's just dozens of fascinating books, most by people who've mostly been guests on KPFA, and they've come along and provided us with a lot of insights and things. 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You'll see all these things. A couple of minutes here. 1 minute to 5 o'clock. And we're going to transition into some tango. And you might want to ask yourself, I know there are people out there, because I do get out once in a while in the community who say they love the flamenco segment, or they love the tango segment. Well, let's see if you show up, okay? Because I'm going to give you
half an hour tango.

And just try to think, where else are you going to find this music on a weekly basis?